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0: Arguably the greatest solo of all time. It's Stacy hanging with you on the buzzer, the FM home of the Cleveland Guardians. So game three, how are you enjoying your night off? Doing breathing exercises. Don't wash your socks. Don't wash any of the tokens that have done us well so far. But 5:35 pregame tomorrow. First pitch, of course, 6 o'clock, so a little earlier. And if you're going to the game, have fun. What was it, 90 degrees on Tuesday? My dashboard was freaking out. Told me it was 90 plus. So we'll be, I guess by like game time tomorrow, maybe in the mid 50s, dress warm.
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And of course, the Browns fell to the Jets 17-12. We don't want to talk about it, but the Browns play the Ravens this Sunday. So kickoff at 1 o'clock. Thanks for hanging out. Stacey with you. Oh, my. Oh, heck yes. Stompy.

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0: Thanks for hanging out. It's Stacy with you. A lot of movies in theaters if you want to go catch a flick. Verity, that's with the brunettes, Dakota Johnson and Anne Hathaway. New though, Social Reckoning, Mikey Madison, Jeremy Allen White. Even Bill Burr is in this one. And Jeremy Strong as Mark Zuckerberg, as Jesse Eisenberg, was not coming back for this one. But Other Mommy, that's a horror movie that's also new. No thanks. Can't even watch the trailer to it.
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4: 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Expect the unexpected.

0: 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It's Stacy with you. And if I were a brunette, I would grab three of my brunette friends and dress up for Halloween as the four different Alanises in her ironic music video. So if you're a brunette, this is your chance.
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1: to the rock now.

Zeppelin 4. It's Stacey hanging with you on the Buzzard. Now tomorrow, more giveaways continuing. Got these Def Leppard tickets up for grabs. This is Precious Cargo. It's a big bill. Goo Goo Dolls and the Struts. So it just kind of goes throughout the decades. Like Goo Goo Dolls giving you the 90s stuff. The Struts, they're newer. They came out. Like that one big album was 2015. So June 21st, Rocket Arena, if you want to win your way in, just promise me you'll make it in time to catch the Struts. Rover has those tickets tomorrow.

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Well, Sabbath, it's Stacy with you on the buzzard. So wild week weather-wise. I mean, it changes even. I'll look at it and you just kind of, you need to trust the outside a little better than whatever the apps are telling you. Tuesday, did it reach 90 degrees? Felt like it. Come out of the shower, you're wearing a sweat stash and you're like, do we turn the boiler on? Do we turn the furnace on? fall and the living is not all...

0: There you go. New one from Amy Lee and company, Evanescence. Tell me when you've had enough. It's Stacey with you on The Buzzard. So chances for you to win your way into this big alter ego show. We just announced it on Tuesday morning. Now, I dig the lineup. Evanescence, you have The Warning. Let's lead with the women there. And Young the Giant. That's, I think, my favorite on the whole bill. And they're not the top billing, though. Offspring's on here and Billy Corgan doing a special performance. We want to send you to L.A. to catch the show. That'll be in January. A nice time to go to L.A. All right. That's tomorrow, 5 o'clock hour. We'll have that keyword for you.
1: If there ever was a sure thing,
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0: It's Stacy, and what's your go-to karaoke song? Mine might be something from Digital Underground, but I'm not going to tell you. Bon Jovi's Living on a Prayer is crowned the best karaoke song of all time. There was a study by some Oxford professor who actually, yes, studied this, ranking Bon Jovi's Living on a Prayer as the greatest sing-along song of all time. And they used, you know, different formulas to factor in song beats, the number of verses, chorus repeats, the release date. 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

Aerosmith, just a couple of weeks away, they're going to be doing this big Aerosmith and Friends show. Guns N' Roses on the bill and Black Crowes. So I actually did get to see them. It was 2023. Got to see them where the Pittsburgh Penguins play in Pittsburgh. It was unbelievable. Steven Tyler sounded phenomenal. And, you know, it was like a couple dates after that, blew out his voice. And here, you know, over the last 3 years, he's been healing. I guess he's good. 3 Days Grace, Dominate.

0: for hanging out. It's Stacy with you, and a lot of movies in theaters, big names, and some of them big flops, according to the public. I mean, it's for you to decide. Digger, not doing as well as I think they expected it would. Tom Cruise with prosthetics in that one. And Primetime with Robert Pattinson. I've heard a lot of mixed reactions about that one as well. But Resident Evil doing really well in theaters. Heart of the Beast with the beautiful Brad Pitt doing all right. And Practical Magic 2 still doing really well. It is the season.
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It's Cleveland's rock station and your FM home of the Cleveland Guardians. So tomorrow, if you're going to this game, game three, we'll see where their series goes. 6 o'clock first pitch, so 5:35. We've got pregame right here.

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1: 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Expect the unexpected.
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0: 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If you need any Halloween costume ideas, I got you. All right. 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And just freak out and dance whenever you hear Jets, Are You Gonna Be My Girl?
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1: Brain damage into eclipse. It's Stacy with you. I feel like I got to come out of here all gentle. Here we go. Staying tickets, though, tomorrow with Corey Roddick has another pair up for grabs, and then again with Alan. This big Stain show, though, 25th anniversary of Break the Cycle. So they're going to do that in its entirety, and Seether's on the bill.

arguably the greatest drum intro of all time. Stacey hanging with you. You could be saying Hot for Teacher, I know, but that also just sounds like a fireworks display. Does your dog run away when you play that? Don't test it out.

Take Me As I Am, a big old hit, came out October 12th, 1993 from Faith Hill. I cannot stand country's hard. We got country brothers and sisters in these hallways, but I don't know, man. The 90s country is all I can do, and it's the women. I can do like Reba and Faith Hill. That's fine. I don't convulse when I listen to those songs. Anything newer, though, it's a little rough. Take Me As I Am, new one from Billy Morrison. And it's Stacey with you. Got a few more tunes to get to before I split. Let's do some Dio next.

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Dave Grohl was recently interviewed. He talked about how he didn't think that was the hit. He thought it would have been In Bloom. I mean, I get it. What a melody. The melodies on this whole album, though, good gosh. Nobody thought Territorial Pissings would do well? It's my favorite. Stacey with you, and I'm out of here. So tomorrow, of course, preempted a little bit. We got 5:35 pregame. First pitch, 6 o'clock. Let's see where this series goes. Game 3, it beckons us. If you're going, have fun. I promised you Dio. Grace and peace to you. See ya.

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0: 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Guardians, Rays.
1: 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Expect the unexpected.
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0: Doogie.
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0: morning. What's happening? It is Thursday, October 15th, 2026. Good morning. It's Rover's Morning Glory. I'm Rover. Douchey is here.
1: Good morning, sir.
0: Charlie is here.
2: Hi.
0: Is Snitzer here?
3: Yep. Hey, man.
0: Hey, there's Snitzer.
3: Your computer's broke.
0: Computer's broke?
3: Yours, yeah.
0: Oh,
3: your monitor.
0: Oh, no. And Crystal is in the fart box.
4: Hello.
0: You are with us as well, 866-YO-ROVER, 866-967-6837. That's how you reach the show. Give us a call at that number. You can text us at that number. 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You can also text the word menu to 866-YO-ROVER. That gives you

0: Well, there is another way by email.
1: Huh?
0: If he goes to WMMS.com
1: uh-huh.
0: in the contesting part,
1: uh-huh.
0: he can enter to win.
1: Do they have, yeah. they have contests?
0: Yeah.
1: Well, there you go. I don't know anything about if they're giving away one ticket, 100 tickets. I don't know, but...
0: This is a way for him to, an extra
1: go.
0: Way
1: there
0: for anyone
1: you go.
0: To...
1: Enter right there.
0: Yeah, we'll have tickets at the end of the show today and tomorrow. But you can also go to the website.
1: Andy from Iowa writes, "Yo, Rover, on yesterday's show, a listener emailed in with a picture of a custom license plate that said Rover. I think this is a few days ago that somebody did that, but I think you said it was on a Chrysler 300. What a coincidence. I have a custom license plate, and I have a Chrysler 300. Let me know what you think of it. Let me see here.
2: That's cool.
1: Rock and roll, it says. R-K-N-R-O-L-L. Yes.
2: Awesome. Yeah.
1: Yeah. Come on.
0: I was waiting for it.
1: Come on. Oh, ball sack out, cigarette in mouth, beer in hand. Oh, disgusting. Alex writes, "Hey, Rover, I'm 32, and I had kidney stones for the first time earlier this year. When the pain started, I mistook it for back pain because I previously had issues with sciatica. I was doing stretches and stuff, but nothing was working until the pain got so extreme I had to go to the hospital. It was a 5-millimeter stone. I'm not a doctor, but what I learned is that if the pain is to the left or right side of your spine, but above your hips, it's probably a kidney stone, especially if the pain isn't running down your leg, like it would be with sciatica. Go get it checked out. Trust me, you don't want to be waiting for treatment when the stone is already in your ureter or urethra. I don't know. After getting out of your kidney." Yeah, that doesn't sound like fun.
0: But what can they do if they do say it's a kidney stone? Can they blast it before it goes down that tube?
1: Maybe. I don't know. Hmm. It is on my left side.
0: Still there?
1: Yeah. Let's see. It's to the left side. It is above the hip. Now, I was in a lot of pain yesterday when I got home. And again, if I just sit here like this, it doesn't hurt. But if I stand up or lay down, it makes it a little difficult to sleep. At the end of the show yesterday, I was talking about this, that I didn't get much sleep the night before because tossing and turning, there's no position you can get in where there's pain. And this is pain's no good. Anyway, so I got home yesterday and my wife goes, I was telling her and she goes, "Well, why don't you take one of those Jurnavix that I have," which is some sort of nerve pain blocker or something that she got when she broke her foot. So I took one of those. And then I was so tired because I hadn't slept the night before that I took a nap, which I normally don't do. So I did that. And then I figured,
0: what time did you nap?
1: I don't know. Noon? And I napped for about 3 hours.
0: Well, that's asleep.
1: Well, that's a nap to me.
0: That's a sleep.
1: Who takes a nap for like 20 minutes? That's 3 hours is a minimum nap.
0: That's
1: time.
0: Sleep. Nap
1: Actually,
0: is
1: two
0: like,
1: hours. If I can't sleep for 2 hours, what's the point?
0: Oh, no. Sometimes I'll get like a 40-minute nap in.
1: Oh, no.
0: And I feel great.
1: No.
0: Just need
1: my
0: a little.
1: God. Absolutely not. I'd be off the rest of the day.
3: I hear people say this, that the smaller naps are actually better and you'll feel better.
1: Mm-hmm.
3: I also don't believe
1: try
3: it.
1: Try I'm with it you. Sometime.
0: But I feel better after a 40-minute nap versus an hour and a half. I never allow myself to sleep longer than an hour and a half.
1: Yeah, hold on.
0: Ever.
1: So then, it takes a while, I guess, for that pill to kick in, I guess. And so I had a heating pad under my back. I fell asleep with the heating pad. And
0: what's wrong with that?
1: Oh, it burned my back.
0: Doesn't it turn off automatically?
1: No.
0: Most do.
1: No, this one doesn't.
0: Let me see. Lift your shirt.
1: Well, you'd have to come over here and look.
0: I can do that.
1: I have, I don't know what it looks like this morning, but last night it was like bubbled up like a
4: like third degree burn.
1: Yes.
4: Like blister.
3: Did something happen to your wife with that?
1: Yeah. She had a heating pad and she was using it so often that she got this weird,
3: her skin started turning white. Was that it?
1: Purple, like
3: purple.
1: Black.
3: Okay,
1: where is it?
5: Lift your shirt up, get naked. Oh my god,
3: pull it all the way up so we can see more. I can't see any of it right now.
1: No, it's just right here. Are you taking a picture?

0: No. Yeah, she is.
1: Oh my
2: What's
1: God.
2: That look on your face? I don't know what it looks like today, but.
1: I'm going to send it to Snitz.
2: Oh, man. Terrible. And I woke up and I go, man, I kind of. It's a different sort of pain now, I thought. And I looked in the mirror. I go, oh, no. And it was all red. That's when I woke up from the nap. And then later that night, I look at it again. And now it's all like raised and puffy and oof.
1: You're going to, I just sent it. It's not good.
2: Yeah.
1: It's
2: nothing of on my body is good. When you see, when I lift up anything on my body, injury or not, no good.
0: What's the size of it, of this burn, would you say?
1: You'll see
0: two
1: it.
0: By two?
1: You'll see.
2: I don't know. I mean, it's in sort of in two spots. One is on my side, which you probably can't even see because I started sleeping on my side, so that's burnt up. And then on my back is where it's a little bit worse.
3: And this was a
1: On your
3: hour,
1: back? I didn't see nap? The back. That's I just my, saw this left side.
2: Yeah, that's on my left side, but on my back. Not on, no, that's not. Let me see what you got. Let me see what she took a picture of here.
3: And this is a 3-hour nap with the heating pad on?
2: Yeah.
3: Did you have it turned up really high?
2: I turned it on the highest.
3: I've never really used a heating pad.
1: I use it for in between my legs.
3: I know.
1: To keep me warm. And Grover was like, what can't those, what'd you say? You want to smell it?
3: No, I said I couldn't imagine the odor.
1: I can hear the audio over there. The marks that I get on my inner thigh, Grover was like, be careful, you're going to burn yourself. My wife burned herself with the what? With the coils, the marks. Remember how it left it for her?
2: Uh-huh.
1: You got the picture, Snitz?
4: Yeah.
1: It's not good, is it?
4: What, his butt crack or the... You got to put that in there?
1: Yes.
4: I can't blur that out?
1: No. Right. It's his ass. Who cares?
0: Oh, I see.
1: Okay, but wait. Oh, my God.
0: That's a blister for sure.
2: Oh,
4: look at that
1: that's,
4: thing.
1: Rover,
2: that thing's going to pop, isn't it?
1: Yes.
3: Might have already popped, and that's like the leftover skin kind of flapping.
2: No,
1: I think that there's pus in there, Charlie.
2: Oh, that's disgusting.
0: You got to put some cream on that.
3: Oh, wow.
4: Yeah, that's...
1: That's a burn.
2: Oh. Yeah, that's a...
1: That's what my breast did. Look at that hair in your crack.
3: This looks like the same picture. This is like a picture of your boobs.
1: It does. It does. That was what I had. It's a burn. You have like second degree burn. I had to go to the urgent care and get burn cream.
2: Maybe I need some burn cream, whatever the hell that is.
3: Aloe.
2: Some balm.
1: No, that's the only spot, right? I didn't get
0: the balm.
1: Put the balm
0: on it.
3: No, it seems like there's more spots. Where are the other spots?
2: No, that's it. The other one's on the side, but that one never raised up. I don't think. That one's not raised. It's not raised up. It's not raised up.
0: Oh, I think I could see it from here.
1: God, just stand up. I can't see it. Stand up.
4: This is hurts him to stand up.
0: What's that? His back hurts. He doesn't want to stand.
5: One over right on here. The side somewhere.
1: Right here.
5: Yeah, I guess that
2: went away.
3: But that blister one, put that up again. That looks like it was a blister and popped.
1: Wow.
3: Did you have like a wet spot anywhere?
2: I don't think so.
1: No. Oh, that's so not good.
2: I don't think it's popped. I think it's all in there.
4: Yeah, it looks gooey.
2: Ugh. Disgusting, isn't it? Oh.
5: Let's pop it.
1: You want me to press it down?
2: No.
1: I can press it. You want me to get a Band-Aid? You want some gauze and then we'll pop it?
2: Ron says, you tards are not supposed to sleep on heating pads. What an effing idiot. I fell asleep. I wasn't intending. I just fell asleep. I was laying on it. What could he do?
1: Maybe we could get a lawyer that could do my boobs in your ass.
2: So I
1: burned my boobs.
2: I do feel the back pain isn't as much today. Maybe it's because I'm worried about my blister. Anyway, let's see. Josh writes, yo, Rover, right when Crystal started talking about people being buried with a string hooked to a bell down in the coffin, I was thinking about that. I was the groundskeeper in charge of a pretty big cemetery in Seneca Falls, New York for a few years. I learned a little bit of cemetery history from random people in that time, but yes, they used to do that. And Crystal, if you like random info and knowledge, that's where the term graveyard shift originated.
0: Charlie, were they listening yesterday, or
3: did he send another email?
2: Did he send a follow-up email to Uzi?
1: No.
3: Oh, jeez.
2: Nope. Lingo writes, did you ever talk about the drunken Democrats interview? No, we never did. I don't know who this person is. I saw a news story, but this is not a serious candidate, I don't think, wherever this is. It's just some... So, you know, there's always like these kooks that run for office here and there, and there's always every election, there's always some. They don't have a shot of winning. They do something really weird. They're weirdos, and I'm
3: who's
2: assuming...
3: Who's the other one we already played? Was it a debate that they did terrible in?
2: The one who... The transgender...
3: Yeah, I think they were an author. Was that them? Yeah,
2: forget exactly.
3: But it was really bad.
2: Yeah, and they asked, like, what are your qualifications? And they, them, had the, just a really terrible answer. This person was just slurring their speech. I watched... It was like an hour-long thing. I watched it for 10 seconds. I go, okay.
3: Well, you have it if you want.
2: Oh, I have it?
3: Yeah.
2: Let me see here.
3: I think it's the person's name. I don't remember.
2: Jamie West.
3: Yes.
2: All right.
6: And that's what I have to say about that.
1: Okay.
2: That's JLR.
1: Oh, my gosh.
2: That's what I got to say about that.
6: And that's what I have to say about that.
1: Okay. And our last question of the night is, if elected, what is one decision that you expect to make that may be unpopular with some voters, but you believe ultimately would be in the best interest of Fayette County?
6: Huh. I wouldn't raise your taxes. What is the one decision that I would make?
1: She's really drunk.
6: Repeat that again. What is the one decision that I would make that might not be popular
1: with Fayette County? May be unpopular with some voters.
6: Unpopular with some voters.
1: But is in the best interest of the county.
6: Firing all Republicans. I wouldn't let them. I mean, I don't even talk to them. I don't like them. I mean, they voted against our own state representative, voted against her own party. I mean,
1: wow.
6: What do you want me to say? I don't like being around them. I mean, y'all did this to us. You all voted for us. You made this happen, this ICE coming into our communities, stealing people's jobs.
2: By the way, this is for whatever this is like. This is like for a city council thing of a town that has about 200 people, probably. This is not a serious... I don't even know if she is aware that she was on television. Rock. I'm not sure how you pronounce this person's name. R-O-C-H-E. How would you pronounce that? Rock?
1: Sure.
2: Roch?
1: Rock.
2: What about pepper spray or actually using a taser on Hee-Haw if you're afraid of a miniature donkey? They shoot the dogs. They shoot the donkey. What's next? They're going to open fire on toddlers pulling on your pant leg? These cops are chicken yits. Then they walk around looking like Navy SEALs with all this gear on them, he says. A lot of people upset over Hee-Haw being shot. Somebody sent me a link and they go, I didn't even open up the link. They go, why are people upset about a donkey being shot when this is what we do to 4 million pigs every day? And then I don't know what the hell.
1: Not opening that up.
2: I don't know what it was going to be. I'm sure it wasn't going to be good. Do we really kill 4 million pigs a day? Is that accurate? Seems like a lot of pigs, doesn't it?
4: A lot of bacon, yeah, I guess.
2: I mean, that's an incredible amount.
4: Yeah, I've seen enough of those films.
3: Yes, 4 million pigs a day globally.
2: Oh, globally. Okay. All right. I was going to say that 4 million in the U.S. seems like a lot, but Gordon writes, you're over. I can't believe you morons thought the off-duty cop was a real video. None of them were cops. They were security guards and nothing more. The fact that no patches on their arms says it all. I guess when you hate cops as much as your show do, you go blind sometimes. The local hospital system has so-called police, but they are just security guards. They have no powers of arrest and no authority off private property, but they run around with police on them and their cars. You F-tards fell for it. I believe that the hospital police, they can arrest you, can't they?
3: The Cleveland Clinic Police?
2: I think so. And where is this video? Let's look here.
3: Well, Snitcher and I realized he's probably not a cop in the aftermath because of his long hair. Never seen a cop with long hair before.
2: I just have to find this.
1: Security guards can't have...
2: No, this guy said, it said, the news off-duty. Story said it's an off-duty cop. I don't know whether... What is this idiot even talking about? Yesterday, I said, it claims in the article this is an off-duty cop. But judging by their behavior and their abilities and their tactical skills, it doesn't appear to be. I would be very concerned if they were.
4: But that's not even the story. Who cares? Even if it was just a security guard, the person still got beat by two women. That's the story. It's not what he did on his job.
2: I would say that you can't go around with this little patch on saying police, right? If you're not a police officer.
4: Oh, on his back? Yeah, I'm not sure what it said. Did it say police?
2: And it does say. It says police task force is what it says on the patch. Hmm. And then there another cop does come in, but he says that this is a security guard as well. It doesn't look like It doesn't look like a security guard.
4: He comes in and says, "Hey, what's going on?"
2: Yeah, that's
1: this video is not fake.
2: No.
4: It's just they're just security guards. It's not they're not police. I guess
2: I'm assuming this guy's also a cop. That is a cop. That's right.
4: It looks like a cop.
2: Well, maybe it says security on the back.
4: I don't know what it says.
2: What does it say? Maybe it says sheriff. I can't tell. It's too blurry.
3: And the Cleveland Clinic, what did this guy say about them?
4: That they can't?
3: They can't do what?
2: They can't. They have no powers of arrest.
3: Yes, they do.
1: Nice.
2: That's like those park police. They can arrest you. They're actually police officers. Because I remember when I was in high school, we used to think that the park police can't arrest you, but they can arrest you.
3: I never thought that. They're police.
2: Well, you always have some idiot kid that would be like, they don't have powers of arrest. They're not real cops. Until you get arrested by the park police.
3: It's weird. CCPD is private, but they have all of the powers of a police force.
2: Why can't I do that? Could I have a private police force then?
3: I don't know.
2: That gets all the powers of a police force? I could just go around arresting people. Callers I don't like, I could raid your home and arrest you. Chris writes, I took my kids to Geauga Lake many, many years ago. My kids were about 7 and 10 at the time. That was an amusement park. The family and I got on a coaster called the Wolf Bobs. Anyone know that?
4: Raging Wolf Bobs, yeah.
2: Raging Wolf Bobs. Didn't you used to work there?
4: That was my first job, yeah.
2: The attendant locked... Did you work at this roller coaster?
4: No. I worked at a restaurant there.
2: The attendant locked the lap bar and double-checked it before we left the station. About halfway through the ride, the bar moved far enough to where my son slid out of his seat and ended up on the coaster floor. He was seconds from flying out of the car. I was able to slide out, too, and jumped on top of him, pinning him to the floor for the rest of the ride. It was one of the most frightening experiences I've ever had. The park offered no compensation for the incident, needless to say. No one in my family has been on a coaster since. Yeah, that's the days before people had phones, and you could see, you know, the park probably didn't even believe you, you know, when you came in back in the day.
1: That's awful.
2: Julie writes, Rover, Doogie was very upset over Shane Gillis's joke about women's gym clothes. Does she know that Travis Kelce liked a post of Shane Gillis's SNL monologue where he made that joke?
3: Yeah, did you know that?
2: Did you know that?
1: Did you know?
2: Does your hero's husband like that?
1: I've heard this message from Bobby Bones, you know, a coworker of ours. He must have done something similar to what Travis did where they liked it. He did something and then he had to come back out and say, I own it. I made a mistake. I didn't realize the full extent of what.
2: Up.
1: I was like,
2: Jesus Christ, what a pussy. No offense, Bobby, but she's a bitch. My Lord.
3: Wait, what did he like? The Shane Gillis thing?
1: There was some joke or something that he thought was funny. And then his wife made a comment like, hey, and he's like, I was just going to let it go, but it's gotten too big and I got to address it.
2: Oh, my God. People are such like babies these days. Oh.
1: Yeah, I think he was in his car, and he's like, I gotta address this.
2: Oh, my God. It's some of the people. We had a crazy caller who called in. Just, you got to go back and listen to that call. A complete maniac, complete maniacal woman. So upset over that. And me. It's just crazy. Crazy people. I don't know what's wrong with people in the world today.
1: His demeanor is just so different than yours. It's just.
2: Whose is?
1: Mr. Bones.
2: You should go work for him. We could do it like a job transfer. Maybe I could take some chick from his show and
1: his give co-host, him you.
2: Sure, why not?
1: Amy?
2: I don't know who that is, but anybody's going to be better than
1: she's
2: you.
1: She's me.
2: Also,
1: he's nice to her.
2: Jimmy Kimmel made a joke about the new press secretary while showing her in workout clothes. Is Stoogie mad about that? Or is it only when it's directed towards certain women? Seems like hypocrisy from Stoogie.
1: I don't know what the question
7: is. What are you saying about Jimmy Kimmel?
1: Explain I don't even yourself. Know what Jimmy did.
2: Yeah. Making fun of a girl in workout clothes? Oh.
1: I didn't hear it.
2: And by the way, if you like something, I don't really use social media much, but sometimes I open up and then I'm afraid that I've accidentally liked something. It just seems like you could accidentally just your finger could hit something and now you've liked it, right?
1: Unlike it.
2: I guess.
1: Not that hard. Hit it again.
4: And that's two hearts or two thumbs up. Oh, no.
2: If that means you like it more. Yeah. Nick writes, I'm a show or two behind, but the other day, Doogie was up in arms about Shane Gillis using the word whore when talking about women. But didn't she call a female caller a whore Amber. Herself? Because the caller said something that she didn't like? How are you going to criticize Shane Gillis for using that word when you turn around and use it against a woman who says something that you don't like? That's the definition of hypocrisy.
1: She came after me, attacked me.
2: Okay. Still, aren't you supposed to take the high road?
1: I always take the high road.
2: That's like the woman who called in the other day about this, and she was so angry at me, and she was a very nasty woman. But it's, you know, very critical of me, and you know, I'm not this, and I'm whatever the hell she's saying. But yet, so willing to call in and just be as vile as possible. Isn't that like also the definition of hypocrisy? Again, if you're so holier than thou, aren't you supposed to be nice to everyone and have compassion and understanding, and not judge and all of that? Isn't that, these people are all, they're all loons, absolute loons. I've got to take a break. Our number is 866-YO-ROVER. We have a lot to discuss today. 866-967-6837. Body Shop Brad says, believe it or not, Rover, Doogie would actually make the Bobby Bones show better.
1: Oh, how so?
2: I'm not sure.
1: What?
2: This person. This person texts sometimes. She gets very upset over things too. And she wants snits. Can you tell him how to pronounce the word
4: hypocrisy? Mm-hmm. Well, yeah, that's right, right?
2: Yeah, she's very upset. I'm so obvious that I'm an idiot.
4: Hypocrisy.
2: So dumb.
7: We say it so much like that, I don't notice it at all anymore that we're saying it.
1: I don't even know how to say it right.
2: And in fact,
7: it just sounds normal, totally normal to me now.
2: Now, you know that, so everyone who listens to the show listens in a delay. So you have the normal delay that we have built in for profanity, which is about 40 seconds. Then you have screaming. It's going to add another 20 or 30 seconds on. So you're about a minute behind. So by the time she realizes this, she has sent one. Let me just count here. 1, 2, 3, 4, 5 text messages about how I am an idiot for mispronouncing this word and explaining, trying to sound out how you actually pronounce the word. It's not, it's hypocrisy.
4: No, it's hypocrisy.
2: Thank you. Thank you, Snitz.
4: See, she wanted me to correct you. There you go.
2: Snitz told me how you pronounce the word. There it is. I've got to take a break. We'll be right back. Hang on. Rover's Morning
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0: color by numbers. And we're way outside the f***ing lines.
1: He's a bad artist?

0: a guy in San Francisco that they're calling him a tech bro. I actually don't know exactly what he does or who he is. His name is Pierre-Louis Bijoux. He made a video game with AI, which he says only took him 1 weekend to do. He built this game, and it's based on the Tenderloin District in San Francisco. And he says, San Francisco couldn't fix the Tenderloin, so I monetized it, he says. Now, this is where all the homeless drug addicts hang out in San Francisco, I guess. Not a great place. You want your car to be broken into, you park it there. It's a dump. From what I understand. I don't think I've ever been there. I mean, I've been to San Francisco, but I don't think I've ever been to this area. So I can't speak with personal knowledge about this. But this guy developed this video game. It's a first-person shooter. And people are going crazy because they say that you can shoot homeless people. It's really, to me, it looks more like a zombie game, not a homeless person game, but... he says that he's raised $300 in advertising revenue.
1: That's not much.
0: Here is a little bit of the gameplay of this. People are going crazy because here's one person. You think you're being edgy, but you're just a huge piece of yit. And bring back shame. This is atrocious PR. A guy makes a game where you shoot homeless people and thinks he's a hero, someone else says. Here is a little bit of the video game.
1: That's a homeless guy?
0: No, it's a zombie, I think, right?
2: Well, not the guy that's bent over. That guy is on fentanyl.
1: He's on fentanyl? Like.
2: Yeah, that's the folder. That's what they're saying.
0: Well,
3: I know, but these are zombies.
0: But he's riding a scooter first, though. It's the same guy that's bent over. So I think he turns into a zombie. Here's a guy on a lime scooter. It's actually kind of funny. With a Cybertruck in the back. Could probably, you know, that is perfect San Francisco for you. A lime scooter and a Cybertruck. And the guy's driving or riding, and then he gets shot. Right. But it's the same guy, isn't it? Or am I wrong?
4: No, that's a different guy.
0: Is it? Okay. Oh, there's a Waymo.
1: Why are we shooting?
0: So he's just blowing everybody. This is at the corner of Eddie and Jones, whatever that is.
2: Well, you can play it in your browser.
0: You can. Yeah, I didn't know that.
2: So I'll just open it up. Let's just give it a shot here. Let me get this going.
0: All right.
2: Watch. You can just, there it is. You can just play it in your browser.
0: All right. Let me play solo. You can even play multiplayer, it says. Stand by.
2: I'm not that good of a first-person shooter, so don't judge.
0: Okay.
2: Especially keyboard.
1: But why are we doing this if you're really shooting homeless people? Like, why are you promoting this?
0: Did you guys see any homeless people?
2: Yeah, it's not well, let's judge it for ourselves. All right, start solo. Here we go.
0: All right.
2: Is that guy homeless?
0: Shoot him!
2: He says that's a security guard on his chest.
3: Well, yeah, zombies are homeless. They were, you know, people at one point.
1: Dude, you just killed a homeless person.
0: Dude.
1: What?
0: It's a zombie.
4: White eyes, no pupils.
3: Yeah, and they're walking. It's a zombie.
2: Yeah, this person works like a butcher's or something, right?
4: Yeah.
3: Yeah, zombies had careers before there were zombies, yes. That's correct.
2: Well, no, I'm saying they're not homeless.
3: Oh, that's true, too.
2: That's my whole point.
1: That person is a homeless person.
4: Because they had a tote bag.
0: Oh, this guy got you.
2: Oh, clear. All right, we got to go.
0: Go into your mystery box there.
2: Let's get my mystery box.
0: What's in your mystery box?
3: What do you get?
2: A shotgun.
0: Ooh, nice.
1: This is...
0: Uh-oh. What's that noise? That sounded evil, didn't it?
2: Is there a zombie baby coming. I have to shoot? I gotta get closer with the shotgun. Okay.
0: How far can you walk? How big is the...
4: The map?
0: Is the... Yeah.
2: Check that out. This shotgun sucks.
3: Yeah. Close range.
0: All right, he's going down the street.
2: Are they chasing me?
0: It seems like you're going to get to an area that... maybe it's a crosswalk. I guess you can just...
2: Turk?
0: Does it get to an area that you can't go through? It looks like there's a big wall over here. Like, maybe they've walled off the Tenderloin district. Oh, this guy came up from me behind.
4: That's a scooter.
0: Yeah, zombies are fast when they're on lime scooters.
2: Shoot, Jesus. Can I
4: get
2: that?
4: Yeah, that's a terrible gun.
2: This sucks. People, he's making money off of this?
0: He said, advertise here $100 a week. You see that?
2: Oh,
0: down
2: yeah.
0: Down at the bottom?
2: Okay.
3: And he's made what?
2: Oh, grenade.
0: He's made $300.
4: Wow. Okay, you see that bent over guy to the left?
2: See, that guy is probably the homeless guy because he looks like he's on fentanyl.
0: That why, guy. Why? I see. What's this poolday.ai? On-brand videos made by AI. That must be the advertisement there game. Poolday.ai.
4: I want to see this horde. Was that the horde?
2: Yeah.
4: That was it. That's nothing.
0: Oh, dude. You're like douchey calling people hordes.
2: This game sucks.
3: Day's Gone. That's got some hordes in it.
0: Now, you could probably make the game better. He created this in 3 days using AI. You could probably make it better if you refine it and do whatever, you know?
3: A little bit more typing.
1: Why are we okay with games and why are you still playing it that allow this kind of shooting?
0: Game is like this, dude.
1: Not every game.
0: Yeah, well, I've never been a fan. A lot of games are like this.
1: Never been a fan of Grand Theft Auto.
0: What is this? What is the laughing? What is the baby laughing? What does that signify? All right,
4: I think it's warning you that that horde is coming.
2: Can I get back in that mystery box?
4: Because it keeps saying that when it laughs.
2: Oh, there we go. I like that. Oh, it's all different.
4: Assault rifle.
2: Okay.
4: Yeah.
0: Okay. Now you could get these zombies a little bit further away, I think.
4: Yeah.
0: Oh, look at that.
4: So much better.
3: He's holding it one-handed?
2: Yeah, it's sweet.
4: I love first-person shooter games. They're my favorite to play.
0: Can you get in the car or no?
2: No.
0: Yeah, that kid laughing.
4: It's in the vending machine.
0: All right, so there you go. Now, do you think that this is... I don't find this to be bad at all. Dushy, what's your issue?
1: I just said it. I've been saying it the whole time.
3: You don't like any shooting games?
1: No, I just said that. It's why are we doing it? Why are you allowing him to play it?
0: Even if they're zombies, you don't like shooting games?
1: It's just because...
3: What are you supposed to do with zombies?
0: Oh, that guy... Oh, he almost got you on the lime scooter. He's going to come from behind, Charlie. Oof.
2: Okay, I gotta stop playing this. All right.
3: He's hooked.
2: All right. I can't pay attention.
0: So, any shooting games we should outlaw or ban?
1: Yeah.
0: And that's because what they promote violence or what? I'm open to the idea that they could. I'm open to the idea that they might not be good for the minds of young people. I'll grant you that. This one, I don't. I mean, that's stupid.
2: I don't think this is any worse than pretending to be a soldier and shooting soldiers. That's awful, too. That's been screwed up. It's always been kind of weird to me.
0: Well, you talking about video games or
2: life and
0: in
2: death of real soldiers into just a video game where you could just play and shoot each other? That seems kind of messed up.
0: But kids have always been playing Army even before video games, sure. You know?
3: Cops and robbers.
0: Sure, right.
3: Cowboys
0: and what? Indigenous peoples? Is that what you were going to say?
3: Cowboys and other cowboys?
2: Brokeback Mountain.
4: Well, violence and war has been around since the beginning of time.
0: And always will be, by the way. All these people, look at the war that's going on right now.
4: There's
0: a lot of violence and misery going on in the world right now.
3: Yeah, which one?
0: Well, we don't call them any wars. Iran, we're in a war with them, but we claim that we're not. Now the Houthis are involved, whoever the hell they are. And then Saudi Arabia is getting bombed by the Houthis, and now they're bombing the Houthis, but the Houthis are getting missile parts from China so they can have a 1,200-mile range, and they can bomb Saudi Arabia and Israel and everybody else from Yemen. You have Russia and Ukraine. You have God only knows what the hell's going on in parts of Africa. I have no idea. I saw that. Where were we? We had some none of our military forces, but we had one of these weird groups. The guy who used to own Blackwater before Blackwater got in trouble for shooting civilians. Now they just changed the name. He had some people, some mercenaries. Private contractors or whatever over in Africa. Some of them were just killed by forces. We have more troops, American troops that we're putting into South America. Did you see this yesterday or the day before? That we are doing raids with drug raids with some people in, I don't know what country, not Colombia. I don't remember.
2: Bolivia.
0: Bolivia? Is that where we were?
2: I understand. I'm trying to help you out.
0: Oh, I don't. Some place in South America. And now I guess we're going to be training people. But I saw a video of American troops on a raid with South American. I mean, America first, as we always say, I guess. Right? So there's a lot of misery and war going on. You know where there's a lot of misery is in prison. Diddy, you did a story about Diddy being in prison the other day, and, mm-hmm. and you said that he had to be rushed to the hospital. Do you recall what you reported on why he had to be rushed to the hospital, Dushy?
1: I think he fell. They said that's he right. fell.
0: A head injury.
1: Hit his head when he fell.
0: Head injury, he fell, and that's what it was. Then, later that night or the next day, then some more details came out. Actually, he hit his head on a bunk bed, on the upper bunk bed in his cell. That's what happened. So he didn't fall. He hit his head on a bunk bed. That's why he had to be rushed to the hospital. How do you do that? Well, actually, it turns out that Diddy, now there's a third reason why.
1: Why are you doing so many stories?
0: Well, because they keep changing what happened. Actually, Diddy was in a fight with another inmate, a Jamaican drug lord known as Doodoos.
1: Stop it.
2: Doodoos?
0: I don't know if that's how you pronounce it. It's D-U-D-U-S. How would you pronounce that?
1: Duds.
0: Doodus? Doodoos? Duddus? I don't know how you pronounce Duddus? I don't know. I don't want to say anything wrong in case he gets out of prison and comes looking for me. I don't want the doo-doo to beat me up. Anyway, I guess the guy's real name is actually Christopher Coke, believe it or not. He is a drug lord from Jamaica, and he's also in prison with Diddy. He was very upset because him and other inmates are upset that Diddy, a story came out about Diddy getting special. You did it as well, about him having special privileges, being treated like a king in the prison, how he has a cell phone and he's getting nudes sent to him on the cell phone. How he's getting, I don't remember exactly what else you said he was getting, but that brought a lot of heat, man. And the prison officials, not only did they go after Diddy and take his contraband cell phone away and everything else, the crackdown, but they cracked down on everybody, including Doodoos.
1: Oh, so he's mad.
0: So Doodoos was very mad at Diddy. Love to read that police report or the prison report about, you know, a fight between Diddy and Doodoo. This seems made up. Anyway, so I guess Doodoo beat up Diddy so severely that they had to rush him to the hospital. And that's the real story of what actually happened to Diddy and the head injury.
1: Why don't you think they just...
0: Why would they say that in the beginning? Why would they try to... Oh, he fell. Or do you think that's what Diddy said? Because you're not supposed to rat, right?
1: Oh, and they just went with it prior to having the actual facts. But then why change it to he hit his head on the bed bunk? So maybe Diddy then changed it and they released that again and now we know.
0: I don't know.
1: It's such a weird story.
0: I don't know, but I think this is probably the real story. Doodoo's beat up Diddy and took him to, ended up in the hospital. How long do you think you would last in prison? And what would your strategy be for lasting in prison? Doogie, what would you do in a women's prison?
1: I would try to keep to myself and not talk to anyone.
0: Are you kidding? You can't do that. You are such a Budinsky.
1: No, I'm not.
2: Oh, you'd get so messed. You'd start gossiping.
0: Yes.
2: Information.
0: Yes.
2: And then that gets around to female doo-doo.
1: And then Doogie would doo-doo.
0: And she'd be pissing people off like on purpose. She'd be blocking the line to the showers, or she'd be doing something just in order because she likes to annoy people.
1: I just annoy you.
0: Charlie, what would your strategy be to survive in prison?
2: Find the biggest dude there.
0: And let him rape you?
2: Yeah.
1: Jeez. I'm not kidding.
2: Just become his bitch.
1: Yes. Charlie.
2: What else are you going to do?
0: You wouldn't. So if some big buff guy came and goes, "You're my bitch," you got to bend over. You go, okay.
2: Well, I'd make sure, like, you know, he's gonna
0: protect you.
2: Yes.
0: Uh huh.
1: Like, make a deal.
2: Go to a different, bigger guy.
1: Oh God.
0: get passed around by everyone in the prison.
2: Well, no, that's why you got to make sure you find the one guy
0: who's going to be very protective of his bitch.
2: Yes.
0: That's my bitch. You looking at my bitch?
2: What would your plan be?
1: Yeah, Rover.
2: Because you'd annoy people, too.
1: Yeah, you would.
0: I think my plan would be just to be quiet and silent and just stay away from everybody.
1: You, Mr. Yes. Judgmental? Mr. You know everything?
0: No, I wouldn't say a word. You're always right? But I'd probably just, with my eyes, they'd probably be able to realize what I'm thinking about them, and they'd probably still kick my ass.
1: Yeah, you think you're too good for us?
4: To even talk to us? Mm. You're not even a talk at all? That they'll also question that as well.
0: What's your strategy, Crystal?
4: Oof. In prison, I don't know. I would think I would try to befriend as many people as possible. I would just chat with everybody and talk to people.
1: Everybody.
4: Yeah.
0: Oh, they'd be trying to get to sleep at night after lights out, and she'd just be...
4: No, I want to follow the rules of the prison, you know, I don't care about the guard. I want to follow the rules of the inmates. I want to make sure that I'm in line with everything that they're doing, you know, just following along.
0: Yeah, I wouldn't be a good prisoner. I would not. I'd be a good prisoner, maybe, but I wouldn't do well in prison.
2: Snitch. Better? Would you be a better soldier or a better prisoner?
0: Oh, prisoner, 100% prisoner. Soldier, I'd be the absolute worst. I've told you, World War II, when they were getting off that boat, they're landing in wherever, Normandy or whatever. I wouldn't have gotten off the boat, and they go, oh, well, they just shoot you if you don't get off the boat. I would have shot them first. I would have been the last person to get off the boat. And then everybody's off the boat. And then there's like the boat driver and maybe one other guy. And I would have been like, oh, hold on, I got to tie my shoe. And then I would just shoot them and I'd drive the boat back somewhere. You know, no way I'm getting off that boat. People are shooting at me, trying to blow me up. The Germans, they got machine guns on top of this cliff, and they're just raining bullets down on me. What are you guys, crazy? Who would do this? Snitz, what's your strategy for surviving in prison?
3: In prison?
0: Yeah.
3: I mean, I have a knack of, like, fading, you know, blending in.
0: A wall to
3: the wall.
0: Mm-hmm.
3: They might not even know I was there the whole time in my prison, right? Like, who, what? Oh, I didn't know some guy was in that cell the whole time.
0: He's like that guy in Shawshank that has the bird, like the old guy or whatever.
1: Oh, yeah.
3: Snitz was here.
4: Aww. You got to figure out a way to make something, food that's delicious or something that everybody wants to get from you. You have to do something like that where you're part of the community.
0: I have no skills.
3: You cut the garlic with a razor blade.
0: I have no skills. I can't do anything like that.
4: Because I've watched shows where a guy cuts people's hair, and that's what he does in the prison. Uh-huh. He's like, I make sure I cut people's hair for so much, whatever, ramen noodles or whatever it is.
0: Uh-huh.
4: But everybody knows they want to get their hair cut. They go to that guy.
0: Uh-huh.
4: So if you find yourself a skill set that people can actually benefit from, I think that kind of makes you a staple, and then people might leave you alone.
0: Charlie's skill set would be...
4: Getting on his knees.
0: BJ's. You want a BJ? That's the guy you go to. Give him a pack of ramen noodles and you're good to go.
4: A soup?
0: Yeah. First, give him your noodle and then give him a pack of noodles. We'll be right back on Rover's Morning Glory with the Shizzy right after this. Hang on.
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6: 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The all but certain confidence that some places are safe from chaos and violence.
7: Never in a million years would

0: is coming up in just a few minutes. What do you have on the way, Dougie?
1: Mount Sinai Hospital, they're doing something that might save your life, Rover. Something that you need to get that could help you live longer.
0: Mm-hmm.
1: Especially you're all burned up with your pus.
0: Pus-filled back after I fell asleep with a heating pad on my lower back yesterday.
1: They're going to help you.
0: Oh, man. And then, you know, I don't know what's really weird is I fell asleep. I had this heating pad under me, and it just burned me up, burned my back. And I had it under there for a while before I fell asleep. And you would, sometimes I would move. What was really weird is it would, I guess the heat was soaking into my back, but then if you'd move the heating pad and you laid on the bed right there where the heating pad was, it was boiling hot, like insanely hot. I go, how could the bed be this hot? And then I just fell asleep. It's disgusting. Thank God it's not worse. Just one, like, pus-filled boil thing. Tomorrow on the show. Tomorrow should be interesting. We have meteorologist, former television news woman, Holly Strano, going to be on the show with us now. You remember there was a lot of hatred directed towards her, a lot of controversy directed towards her after she got in a drunk driving accident and flipped her car over. Did she actually flip the car over?
2: Oh, yeah.
0: Was it? It did flip over, and then it landed on its wheels, though, right? She's going to be in studio with us tomorrow. You do not want to miss that. At the end of the show today, I have Def Leppard tickets to give away as well. And coming up a little bit later on, last week we did something where there was a story about a woman who was upset that her boyfriend knew all these things that only girls are supposed to know about. Like an everything shower. I learned that phrase from talking about that last week. And you, Charlie, you already knew the phrase shower. You'd heard that before. Never heard that before. I thought you just, every time I take a shower, it is an everything shower.
2: But you don't even have hair. So like your everything shower is just putting soap on your body and then that's
0: mm-hmm.
2: it.
0: Mm-hmm. It still takes me 20 minutes to take a shower because I love being in the shower. How long do you shower for? I saw something yesterday.
2: Well, I try to go 12 minutes. I'm trying to get in and out.
0: Really? Like, that fast? You don't like being in the shower?
2: No.
0: What?
2: You'd rather be doing something.
0: Who doesn't like being in the shower with that warm water coming down on you?
2: Anything else?
0: What?
2: I just shower when I need to.
0: Blows my mind.
3: That's why he doesn't wash his legs. He's trying to get in and out.
2: I'm trying to get in and out.
0: This is crazy. I saw something just the other day that said an expert, I don't know what makes you an expert in showering, but an expert claims that you only need 3 minutes in the shower. That's it, 3 minutes. And that even includes time to just enjoy the water hitting you. 3 minutes? What the hell are you doing in 3 minutes? It's a 20-minute thing when I get in the shower. At least, if I had endless hot water, I might be in there for an hour or two.
2: You can get a tankless one. Can you get a tankless hot water?
0: I think so.
2: Tankless water heater?
0: Yeah, I think so. I see them advertised sometimes.
2: So you asked your wife about the everything shower, you said.
0: Yes, and she,
2: claimed that she always took an everything shower.
0: That is true, yeah. Yeah, she does.
2: So she does.
0: I asked her about this, and she goes, no, that's girls who don't wash their hair and don't shave and don't do stuff. My wife thinks it's gross that girls don't wash their hair every day. She washes her hair every day. So she does an everything shower every night. And then some of the other things that were brought up were just various brands and things like that that only women are supposed to know about. And this woman was concerned that her boyfriend knew so much about these girl-only things. Well,
1: so what?
0: We figured out who knows more about girly stuff. And I won the competition. I'm girlier than Charlie is. Yep, very, very girly over here. Now, we're going to reverse this and find out if the ladies know about guy things, guy-only things. Dougie versus Chris.

0: Crystal a little bit later on this morning. Who will know more about guy stuff?
1: Now, what guy did you contact to give you guy trivia?
0: The manliest man that I know, Chocolate Charlie.
1: Well, I think you need other people than I was hoping you went to your father-in-law or something. Not just me.
2: A true man, you know?
1: I'm like, okay, well.
0: Well, I put some stuff in there, too. I'm a man's man.
2: And girliest. Well,
1: we need a real guy.
0: I put some things in there. Well, listen, guys, if you're a manly man, maybe you'll be able to call in with a question for these ladies. We'll see if they know guy stuff. So that's coming up a little bit later on this morning. But first, Doogie, are you ready for the shizzy?
2: Yeah.
0: Here we go.
3: Hear the shizzy on Rover's Morning Glory.
2: A young woman reported that she was raped in a frat house bathroom at the University of Chicago. A group of men, she alleges, cheered, "When's my turn?" and let me in right outside the door. This is a shocking report at another elite university fraternity house that comes just weeks after the Cornell 7 gang rape allegations. The alleged assault at University of Chicago took place in the early hours of Sunday during a rowdy party at the Alpha Epsilon Pi fraternity.
0: Mm-hmm.
2: It was in Hyde Park campus.
0: Mm-hmm.
2: So the woman who was 21.
0: You would think if you were in a fraternity, well, you'd think both of these. Number one, if you're in a fraternity and you're having a party, you'd think to yourself, okay, there's been a lot of attention on this Cornell 7 thing. Maybe we should be really careful that we don't end up in that same boat. We don't want anybody coming down on us, right? Also, for the ladies, you'd think, wow, we heard all about these weird things happening at frat parties. Maybe let's be extra careful at the frat party.
2: Well, the woman is 21 years old. She was not a student at the university, but she did go to the party alongside her friend. And another friend, after seeing it advertised on the frat Instagram account. So they go to the party.
0: Mm-hmm.
2: They're all in the basement dancing. And the one girl started kissing a man. Yeah. And then they disappeared.
0: Uh-huh.
2: After searching the house, one of the friends found a small group of men cheering outside a locked bathroom door in the basement, saying things like, "I had just said, when's my turn? Mm-hmm. I want to go in there." So the friend was able to force herself into the bathroom, where she found her friend sitting on the floor, slumped against the wall, undressed, with her underwear pulled down. Mm. It was about 2 a.m.
0: Mm. That's not good.
2: Yeah. So that is just awful. Six Flags Over Georgia plans to reopen tomorrow, but the Goliath roller coaster will remain closed following a rider's death. The park, which is operating on weekends, has not announced when the coaster might reopen, but police say that the man that was thrown from the ride on October 12th and struck the other passengers before falling,
0: yeah,
2: he was a local school IT employee and the coach of the school's robotics team. Four children were taken to hospitals with injuries that were not life-threatening. The man who passed away was visiting with family for his niece's birthday.
0: Ugh.
2: Police and state ride safety officials are investigating, while 9 similar coasters at other parks, they remain temporarily closed.
0: It's lucky that other people weren't killed by this guy hitting them. You know, 200-pound dude flying at you while you're on a roller coaster hits you in the noggin. You're dead. Yeah. So it is lucky that other people weren't seriously injured. All right, go on.
2: This is a crazy story about a woman who plunged into the sea on a Royal Caribbean cruise near a Greek island, was found desperately clinging to a life buoy after spending 20 hours in the water.
0: Oh, let me see here. There she is, I guess. All right, she's found alive.
2: Yes.
0: After 24 hours.
2: Yeah, she's 44 years old.
0: What happened? She went overboard? Did she take this life ring? What do they call it? A life buoy is what they call it? It's like that little ring sort of thing, you know, that you see in a pool. Life preserver. And so she's in there, and then they throw her a rope. Did she go overboard off the Caribbean cruise with the thing, or did she go overboard and then they threw the life ring down and she got it? And then, like, how did this happen exactly?
2: So the woman allegedly told her rescuers that she jumped from the vessel because she wanted to disembark. And then there was a cargo ship that spotted her, so then they contacted the Coast Guard, which is what you see them.
0: Wait, so she didn't want, she wanted to get off the boat.
2: Yeah.
0: Where was the boat? Was the boat out in the ocean or was the boat docked? Like, I just don't understand what. So she purposely jumped off with the life ring.
2: Yes, that's why she has it.
0: Okay. All right.
2: But alive, 20 hours there.
0: Yeah, they always say you can't last that long because obviously she had the life preserver, but because of the temperature of the ocean and you get hypothermia, it sets in even if the water isn't that cold, you know, 65 degrees or whatever. I guess it's very difficult to survive in a situation like that, but certainly it makes it a lot easier when you have that life preserver. You can just hold on to that thing. Wonder how long you could live out there. And I wonder, like, the whole time. Like
1: two or three days before you die of thirst.
0: Yeah. Wouldn't you think the whole time you're worried about your legs dangling down and a shark coming and just eating you?
1: Yes. Wondering if, do I have a little cut on my toe that's, like, putting the blood in the water? Yeah. That they can smell, what, like, miles away?
0: Yeah.
2: Come on, right. Mount Sinai Hospital in New York City, they're bringing attention to the increased health risks that come with chronic sitting for years.
0: Hmm.
2: The School of Medicine, Icahn School of Medicine research shows that sitting for long periods has become common for many at work, but health officials say it puts people at increased risks for type 2 diabetes, osteoporosis, and some cancers.
0: Mm.
2: Now, Mount Sinai suggests that people wear AI, like a wearable AI that can predict too much sitting and then prompt you movement.
0: I think your Apple Watch can do that, can't it?
2: A ring does it. Your watch does it. The research is focusing on women with chronic pelvic pain.
0: Mm.
2: You get chronic pelvic pain. You have back pain. I feel like you're not moving enough.
0: That may be true. I'm not disagreeing with you.
2: Yep. So they're hoping that people can get, they can continue to do the research. Things that will make you get up and move. I was just talking to somebody. Someone lost their father, and they said that the decline was just so fast. They just weren't moving. Mm-hmm. They retired.
0: Mm-hmm.
2: And then once they retired, they didn't do anything.
0: Mm-hmm.
2: And they were out of their routine. It's like you just have to keep, as you age, you
0: so
2: just
0: you tell me don't ever retire. That's the key.
2: No, you can retire, but just don't.
0: Long life.
2: Even while you're working, you still, all you do is sit.
0: Mm-hmm.
2: Even when you go home, you just sit.
0: You know who I was,
1: How much sitting do you think you'd do if you retired?
2: Oh, he does.
0: I think I would do less sitting, actually.
1: Oh, really?
0: I think so. Maybe. I don't know. Because I sit now just for work. I'm in front of a computer reading stuff, and I'm.
2: But even when you're not working, you still sit at your computer.
0: You know, I was on a call with the other day. It was I Zoomed with Captain Kirk, William Shatner.
2: Why?
0: Just to catch up. And he's 95 years old.
1: Were you wearing your outfit?
0: Wait. No, I was not wearing my outfit. He's 95 years old, William Shatner. This guy...
1: He's always up to something. He was just at a music festival.
2: Singing, wasn't he?
1: Singing with like a whole metal band.
0: Yeah, that's what he told me. He said he's getting into heavy metal, and he's very in demand as heavy metal. And he is... He's going to be in town, I think, on November 1st at MGM Northfield, doing one of those things where they're showing The Wrath of Khan.
2: Yeah.
0: Star Trek 2, I think that is, the movie. And then afterwards...
2: The interview.
0: He'll do the... Yeah, kind of like what you did
2: they
0: with John Cusack.
2: Oh,
0: they did.
1: Are they going to play this Zoom conversation with him?
0: No.
2: Wait, is who going to play the Zoom conversation?
1: Is that the conversation?
0: Oh, no. He's going to be there in person at the...
1: Maybe they just play the movie and then they show the Zoom.
0: No. He's going to be there in person. You can meet him and do the whole VIP thing and all that. And
2: but I think the point of...
0: WilliamShatnerTour.com is the website. I know that.
2: The point of what you're saying, and I want to know why you did that, but the point of what you're saying is... He's old and he's constantly going.
0: 95, and he's sharp as a tack. I mean, you see people, like, look at Joe Biden. I don't know how old Joe was, but the guy could barely speak. This William Shatner is 95 years old and is, I mean, he really is. There's no mental deterioration as far as I can tell.
2: Yeah, that's so key.
0: And he is always, we were talking about it, he is always doing something. He thinks that is the key to his longevity. And maybe some plastic surgery as well. What are you doing? Like,
4: You look good.
0: He goes, I go, yeah. He goes, no, no, no. My wife, which is really his ex-wife, but he still lives with her. So I'm not sure exactly what's going on. She gave me some oil, and I just dab some oil on my skin, and that's it. That's all he does, he claims. I mean, maybe he's done stuff in the past, there's no doubt. And he has a full head of hair, but I always thought...
4: I think it's a piece.
0: Well, I don't know if it's a piece or if he's, like, got a hair transplant, because he was a toupee guy, right? Wasn't he always... People are like, oh, he has a toupee. But, I mean, because I was really looking on the Zoom call, really looking to see what his hair looks completely natural. So I'm not sure what was going on there.
4: Think of all the older people that are not quite as old as him and how their hair is just white, like complete gray.
0: Well, his is gray. Yeah.
4: Oh, I feel like he has color in it. And with today's technology with hair transplants, I feel like he probably has had some amazing...
0: But at the age of 95, I think you're done with hair transplants and plastic surgery and stuff. I would assume you're 95. Who are you trying to impress?
4: He's constantly doing stuff in the media.
0: I just saw him with Ben Stiller. He was at a thing. It might have been in New York City. I'm not sure, or maybe I don't know where it was. They did like some sort of convention, and Ben Stiller brought out. Well, there's the two of them sitting on stage, and they're talking about stuff, and they were talking about him fighting the Gorn. Do you remember the big lizard? It was a guy in a rubber suit. It's from when B2 and I went to California. We took pictures in front of the rocks. You remember that?
4: I remember the rocks.
0: And the rocks were where Captain Kirk fought the Gorn.
4: Okay, the lizard.
0: The lizard guy. And... they were talking about this big rubber suit that the guy had on and so on and so forth. And then Ben Stiller goes, when was the last time you saw the Gorn head? And he's like, when I shot that episode. And then he pulls this little curtain off this thing and he goes, here it is. He bought the Gorn head 20 some years ago at auction.
4: Ben Stiller did?
0: Yeah. I think I'm fighting Ben Stiller. I'm bidding on stuff sometimes.
4: That's really cool.
0: Which really sucks because Ben Stiller has an infinite amount of money. Compared to me, obviously.
4: Well, did you tell William Shatner that you have something?
0: Bill and I did talk about this.
4: From auction, that you bought something of his or of Star Trek in auction?
0: He goes, "What?" I told him, I said, I just got a recent purchase, maybe about a year and a half ago, almost 2 years ago now, I guess. Because what'd you get? And I told him, he goes, you're crazy. What? You're insane.
4: Can we hear this?
0: Can you hear what?
4: I want to hear and see if it's
1: a Zoom call.
4: Why? You just do it for your own personal gain?
0: What was the point? Just me and Captain Kirk. Just
1: did you tell him it was going to be on the radio and you were lying to him? No, you just said, call me about this?
0: No, you know, Bill and I go way, way back. Way back.
4: This is weird. Why would you
0: did
4: just
0: Did you just
4: do...
0: see Bill as well, Crystal,
5: I
0: or
5: did.
0: Not?
5: I did. Yeah. I intro'd him at a fan expo.
0: She just saw
4: Okay.
0: I had Crystal pass my number to him. She put it right in between her cleavage. And I goes, hey, Bill, call this guy. And
5: grab it out with your teeth.
4: Why can't we see it?
0: It's not recorded. It's not anywhere. It's not.
5: Just for your own pleasure.
0: Yeah. I don't know what you're going to see exactly. But
5: did he talk?
1: What does that mean? Why would you do this?
0: Bill and I were just, you know, catching up and seeing.
4: Something weird's going on.
5: Are you guys
4: going
5: to meet up when he comes to town?
0: He said, he said, I come out, but I said, I don't know. We'll see.
1: I think that's leaving the house.
4: He would never.
1: You're not doing any of his advice.
0: I know.
1: His advice is you got to keep busy and do stuff. And he's like, come out to this. Nah.
0: Oh, this guy's always doing something. And it's like, why? Why? You have so much money, right? Why would you ever do all this stuff? And he's doing the heavy metal thing. He's got like. You know, he does those weird albums and stuff, spoken word albums where he's singing the Beatles, but now I guess he's doing heavy metal.
1: The one song was good. Common People.
0: Common People? Is this William Shatner doing heavy metal?
1: No, this was this was 20 years ago.
6: It did Crazy Train on the...
0: on the heavy metal one?
6: Yeah.
0: Oh, he does. I haven't heard
6: right
0: this.
6: Right past where it was,
7: told
6: I can't
7: me
6: remember.
7: That her dad was loaded. I said, in that case, I'll have a rum and Coca-Cola. She said, fine. And in 30 seconds time, she said,

0: The greatest is the phone call, or is the studio session with William Shatner. I could listen to that all day long. Do you remember that?
1: Line reading?
0: Yeah, he's reading some line about, I don't remember what it was. I don't know if it was a commercial or a book or what he's reading, but he's in the studio, and he's, this guy made the mistake of trying to coach William Shatner, Captain Kirk, on how to say a line. He goes, what are you doing with your beard? I go, what do you mean? He goes, well, you make your wife suffer through this beard? I go, I took it. I should have gone, but at least I can grow hair, unlike you, Bill.
2: All right. There you go. I want to see this video. That's the shizzy on Rover's Morning Glory.
0: What video?
2: The interview.
0: There's no video. I told you.
2: He said he didn't record it. I heard him, but I don't believe that. That's weird. Why
1: no,
2: wouldn't you?
1: No, you can record a conversation like that for your own benefit.
2: Yeah, I want to see it.
3: No, private. Please, you didn't record it.
2: Yeah, or hear it.
0: In the ether. It doesn't
2: why,
0: exist.
2: Why, though? Ether my ass.
0: It's gone. There's nothing there. There never was anything.
3: Did you tell him it was an interview?
0: No,
3: He has like, you know, years left, and he's going to spend it just talking to you on Zoom.
2: Yeah, did you pay him?
3: No reason.
0: No, I didn't pay him. No,
1: yeah, like a cameo.
0: No,
2: a cameo.
3: Oh, is that what
2: you did a cameo, didn't you?
3: A cameo.
2: How much did it cost to talk to Bill?
0: My good friend Bill Shatner.
2: All right, that's the shizzy. You're annoying.
0: You had that of him in the studio, Charlie. Yeah, this is so great. I mean, it's so, this poor guy working in this recording studio.
4: This is William Shatner. And I would like to invite you to take a journey with me into the 21st century. So take the next few minutes and listen very closely. You'll be amazed at what you hear. Okay?
5: Can there be a little more excitement in the beginning?
0: I love it. Okay. All right.
5: It sounded like really laid, you know, really super laid back.
4: Well, I'm saying, okay, I'll try and do that. Let's do take two.
0: This is
4: William Shatner, and I would like to invite you to take a journey with me into the 21st century. So take the next few minutes and listen very closely.
6: Speak up. And maybe you better do it the way you hear it. Do it for me. No, I mean, just go ahead.
5: This is William Shatner, and I would like to invite you to take a journey with me into the 21st century. So take the next few minutes and listen very closely. You'll be amazed at what you hear.
6: Is that the way you'd like me to do it? Okay, I'll do it that way. Okay, ready. This is William Shatner, and I would like to invite you to take a journey with me into the 21st century. So take the next few minutes and listen very closely. You'll be amazed at what you hear. Okay, so I think that came pretty close.
5: I'm sorry. Are you making fun of me?
6: No, I'm doing. I'm
5: just testing.
6: No. I was. I believe that you asked that was about the way you did it. I wasn't jesting.
5: Okay. I'm sorry. I don't know.
6: I insist. Now, what I want you to do is on. Is that satisfactory to you?
5: Well, I don't know. Maybe I should have just kept my mouth shut. I mean,
6: no, because if your mouth were open, you'd have popped some pills in them. So, do the next paragraph for me so I can get an idea of how you want it. This is page two.
5: Well, I don't know. I really don't want to, because I think you actually have a much better feeling.
6: No, I don't think I do. I would like to hear you read the second paragraph so I can do it that way. Let me hear.
5: Now that I looked at the different things you did, I really like the first one.
6: No, I like it better the way you did it. I insist that you show me how to do page two.
0: Oh, could you imagine working with them?
6: Yeah. Really, I mean it. Please, read page, so I can get an idea of what you want. I'm going to do it the way you think it should go. No, I am going to do it the way you're reading it. Okay? I know you're here to see that I do it the way the company wants it, so I'm going to do it the way you read it.
5: Well, but I don't want you to do it.
6: But you're telling me how you want me to do it.
5: Well, I'm sorry.
6: No. I am going to do it your way. No, there's no apology necessary. You know what you want.
5: No, I don't. I mean,
4: I mean, you come in here and you don't know what you want?
5: Well, I come in here because I know you're a professional. I mean, and you know how to do it. And I'm sorry I even said anything.
4: No, I am going to do it the way you want. Every paragraph. And you'll send it back to town and you'll see whether, you know, I hope it will please everybody else. As long as I'm pleasing you, that's all that matters.
5: Mr. Shiner, would you please, you know, I don't feel right about doing it that way, really.
4: Well, no, you felt you wanted something done.
0: He just won't let it go.
2: No.
0: He won't move on.
4: I'm trying to do what you want. Okay, let's lay down the second paragraph.
0: There you go. The joys of working with Bill. I've got to take a break. You're done with the Shizzy, right?
2: Yeah, I said it like three times.
0: We'll be right back. Hang on.
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0: Just Call Me Steve says, you need to check out the Casey Kasem freakout videos on YouTube. They're hilarious. Yeah, we've played some of those. Jim says, pull the audio where William Shatner argues with the guy about how to say sabotage. I don't know if I've ever heard that one before. And I'm Brandon says, did you see the story yesterday about the Michigan guy that tied his girlfriend up at their house, kidnapped their two kids, and drove to Ohio? He stopped in my town, drove his car in a field, got stuck, and shot himself in front of the two young kids, all while on Facebook Live. They ran into the woods nearby and walked out covered in blood. I did not see that. I mean, what are these guys doing?
1: That's so sad.
0: I mean, we just saw a woman. I mean, women do it occasionally, but the woman in Pennsylvania who stabbed her husband and her, what was it, three-year-old or something that she stabbed, and then tried to kill herself, and then she calls 911, help, I need help killing myself. It's not working. She's still alive. I guess I was reading about that. They pulled out all their money out of 401k.
1: She did.
0: Did the husband know?
1: I think that they were aware but they thought it was odd. It was in order to pay for this 3 weeks at Great Wolf Lodge.
0: Who goes to Great Wolf Lodge for 3 weeks?
1: 3 weeks. It's a lot.
2: 3 weeks?
1: Yeah.
3: Not that fun.
2: Can't you go through that place in like an hour?
1: Yeah, I mean, we go for I think we would, when she was, my kid
0: an
1: was
0: afternoon,
1: younger.
0: Right?
1: No, we would go for a night.
0: Yeah.
1: And then we'd come home the next day.
0: It's like a water park. So
1: yeah,
0: I've never been to one of
1: fun.
0: Them. Like an indoor water park, I guess. Anyway, so she pulled out all the money out of their 401k. Don't know how much that was. And then she ends up, after they blow all the money, I guess she ends up trying to, she does kill her husband, stabs her husband and her son, and tries to kill herself. And this guy, he ties up the girlfriend. At least the girlfriend is still alive, I guess. And thankfully, the two kids are still alive, although they've got to be completely traumatized if that's, I mean, my Lord. The real Stacy says, wait, are you talking about the Great Wolf Lodge thing? They extended it to 4 weeks, she says.
1: Wow. I saw 3 weeks.
0: A month at Great Wolf Lodge? What?
2: They move in and lose their house?
0: I don't know.
1: Say anything about the house. The family thought it was odd that they had to take money out of the 401k or, quote, drain it, as they were saying.
0: Well,
1: that
0: you
1: means
0: immediately
1: but
0: that is a red flag. I mean, you go, wouldn't you, if your adult son or daughter did this and they go, hey, you know what I'm doing? I'm taking all the money out of our 401k. Screw retirement. We're going to spend a month at Great Wolf Lodge. Indoor water park and hotel. Wouldn't you go, wait a second, hold on, we need to get you some professional psychiatric help or something. I mean, there must have been some red flags there.
1: Well, that's what they said. They said it was odd, and they were like, they can't force you not to do it. You're adults. If you're going to take the money out, you're going to take the money out.
0: Oh, but that's so incredibly stupid that I think you almost, that's what I'm saying. You go, well, you can't force, maybe you should be able to force somebody. Maybe you got to turn them into psychiatrists or something, because that's just not normal.
1: Yeah, real quick, and I know you probably have something else to talk
0: about.
1: Yes,
0: I do, yes.
1: Just something I read this morning that it keeps sticking with me when you were talking about that story that we had done. There's another story we had done about the young man that had cerebral palsy that killed himself, committed suicide from, is it Breaking Bad?
4: Yeah, the actor, yeah.
0: Yeah.
1: There was something that said, people notice something that might be a subtle sign that before he committed suicide, he was so happy. Apparently, that is something to where...
0: I've read that before.
1: Yeah, that they come to the decision, I'm going to end my life.
0: And then they're like, weight lifted off their shoulders.
1: No more pain.
0: Yeah.
1: And they're just like, he was so happy. Everything was so good. We didn't realize that he was hurting, and I never realized that.
0: Well, if you ever come in and I start this show and I sound really, really happy, please get me some help.
1: You're never happy.
0: You're going to be like, what's happened to Rover today? I'm always happy. I'm never unhappy, honestly. And I know people don't believe this. I am never unhappy. I mean, very, very rarely.
4: Wait, here? I've never seen this.
0: No, no, I'm just...
1: This is happy right now. This is you happy?
0: This is as good as it gets. This is as far as my happiness goes. I am not unhappy. I am very content. I have a positive outlook on life. I really do. I know it doesn't come across on the radio. Like
2: about, I'd say, two to three times a week that the world's going to end because of either AI or a financial disaster.
0: Oh, that's coming. The financial disaster is coming.
2: So you have a positive outlook.
1: Well, it's not positive.
2: The financial disaster you've been saying for at least 10 years now.
0: But COVID threw everything threw a monkey wrench into everything. They started giving money out for free and all sorts of weird stuff happened during COVID that nobody could have, I mean, just impossible to predict. That was, 6 years ago? And that really screwed up all sorts of stuff. And now the AI stuff, it's a bubble. AI's, an amazing technology, but all of these companies are spending hundreds of billions of dollars, and they aren't making hundreds. They're not making any money. And
2: that's what I've been saying the whole time.
0: And
2: you said it was going to, everybody's losing their jobs.
0: Oh, that is also going to happen, too. All of these things are going to combine, and it's going to be a bloodbath. I think
2: this sounds very positive.
0: I'm positive
1: that's
0: it's going to happen. There you go. Anyway, we'll see. No, so I didn't hear about that guy in Michigan. I didn't hear anything about that. Are you guys following the new Tesla Roadster?
1: Anybody? Oh, every day.
0: Anybody?
1: I love car stuff.
0: You know that they're unveiling this tonight?
1: No.
2: Oh, it's tonight? I remember we talked about it when they announced the date they were going to unveil it.
0: Yeah, well, that date was 2 weeks ago, and it was delayed, but don't worry about
2: it. Oh, it was? Okay. Yeah. It was October 1st.
0: Yes, yes. So now it is. Now, you have to think about the timeline of this. It was 2017 that they, and I remember I was watching it. It was a Tesla event, and they had unveiled the semi-truck. I think I watched this live. And the semi-truck looked pretty cool. I think they might have one of those on the road now. I'm not sure. But in 2017, they unveiled this. And then at the end of this event, out of one of the semi-trucks, the trailer, they have this new Tesla Roadster that they unveiled. This is 9 years ago. And they said...
2: Could you see it?
0: Yes, okay. It was driving around.
2: All right.
0: It looked pretty sweet. And they announced it, and they said, okay, this is going to, this is essentially the beginning of 2018, because it's November 2017. They go, okay, we are going to sell these in 2020, two and a half years from now. So get your deposit in right now. Get it in. Get your reservation in.
1: Did you?
0: No, I think the deposit might have been $50,000 deposit. I think they were selling the car. They go, it's going to be, but they didn't say exactly, but I think that it was targeted to be around $200,000, $250,000.
1: I feel like you did, real quick, put a deposit down on a vehicle.
0: I did on the electric Hummer, and then I just decided the thing's too big. I don't want it.
1: They give you money back?
0: Yeah. It was only $100 for
1: that. Yeah, I remember that. Okay.
0: They still make those? I wonder. I don't know. I haven't heard much about that. Anyway, so 2020 came, and that didn't happen. And then they go, well, all right, we're gonna. It's actually gonna come out in 2022. And then 2022 came, and they go, 2023. And then I swear to God, 2024. Serious? We're serious this time. 2024. And then in towards the end of 2024, Elon goes, okay, hold on, let's get real. We're going to do this 2025. And then in 2026, he goes, okay, hold on. We're going to unveil a new one, and this is going to be in the spring, and you'll have all the details. And then the unveil was set to October 1st, and then it was changed to tonight, October 15th. This is happening at a SpaceX facility somewhere in Texas, I guess. Anyway, so they're going to unveil this new Tesla Roadster. Now, the Tesla Roadster that they came out with in 2017, the design was kind of, it was a good looking car. Now, I'm hearing that it is going to be not what that looks like. They've changed the design completely, I think.
1: Do people know that? Like, do they give you?
0: Well, you have to think about this. There are people that put $50,000 down And they've had, they've been out the 50 grand for 9 years.
1: Well, do
2: what if you died while that happened?
1: You don't get it. Do you get your money back? But also, do they account for inflation?
0: Do they account? What do you mean?
1: Well, that 50,000, they're holding it. Does the money go up with inflation?
0: And does then, the money go doesn't up that, with inflation?
2: She's saying that they put in 50, so now it might be worth like
1: 80.
2: I don't know if it's that much, but
1: 60.
0: No.
1: Does that
0: it would go the other way. Inflation would make your
1: well, just saying, you always say in today, less. You talk about, well, in the past, the movies made this much. Account for today what that is.
2: No, it'd be worth more. If you put 50 in,
1: it'd be worth more. Like
2: 65,000 now or something.
1: So do they account for that?
0: Do they account?
1: I'm confused by both of you guys.
0: I'm totally confused by this, but
2: I see her point. So
4: that, yes, right.
0: Well, she's saying inflation. Are you saying interest? Anything like that?
1: Sure.
2: No, not interest either.
4: No, inflation.
2: Inflation.
0: Well, wouldn't they would just make everything cost more?
4: That 50,000 is not worth as much.
0: That's exactly what I just said.
4: Yeah.
0: Right. And but you guys are saying it's worth more.
1: Okay, that's what the conversation is. No. Is it worth more? All you got to say is no, it actually be worth less.
0: That's what I said. Yeah.
1: No, but they put less down. I don't understand.
4: Well, they put less down, so now they're going to owe more on the car.
3: Yeah, I would feel like inflation would actually make the price of the car raise up. I just said,
1: what's the problem here?
0: Oh, okay. Well, anyway, so now they're unveiling this tonight, and there is a flight restriction put in place over the SpaceX facility.
1: Why?
0: Well, Elon Musk is claiming that the car will be able to fly.
1: Seriously?
4: This is it. This is the future.
0: We're finally here. He's made these claims. Now, he's also said that the car will have rocket boosters that are designed by SpaceX, and that it will be able to use these rocket boosters for better cornering and better takeoff speed, meaning like, you know, your 0 to 60 speed, which they already said was going to be under 2 seconds. Now they're saying under 1 second, 0 to 60, if you get the model that has the rocket boosters. Now, I don't know how much of this is real or not.
4: Wait, are this fuel?
0: Well, no, they're using compressed air that they're saying there will be an air compressor on board the car that will compress the air. And then your license plate, this is the way Elon Musk has described it, your license plate will drop down.
4: Ooh.
0: It will flip down.
4: James Bond.
0: Behind the license plate, there will be these rocket booster exhaust things. And they'll shoot out highly compressed, like Spy Hunter, the video game back in the day. And it will shoot out these compressed air, rocket boosters, whatever. And it will launch your car 0 to 60 in under 1 second. Now, there's all sorts of things that I don't know if that could be. And then they also are claiming that it will help you handle, like if you're turning, that the rocket boosters can go like on one side to keep your car, you know, like in an opposite direction. Like, so if you're turning like hard to the right and your car wants to slide to the left, well, the rocket boosters would shoot out on the left and shoot your car to the right to keep you on the road.
2: Well, and shoot down.
0: Shoot down to keep you down on the ground.
2: To stay on the pavement.
0: Right.
4: What if you're on the side of the road and this thing comes by, it takes a turn, it knocks you over because the compressed air.
0: What if you're walking behind this thing as it launches?
4: Oh, yeah.
0: And you know.
4: Like that airport. What's that airport that they fly over in the beach?
0: St. Martin.
4: Oh. Be like that.
1: Oh, yeah.
0: So I don't know how much of this is reality and how much of this is fiction. I don't know. Certainly the flying part, I don't.
2: Well, here's what I read about the flying.
0: Yeah.
2: It's got 10 of these little small rocket thrusters.
0: Okay.
2: But they're using the air, so it might be able to hop over things.
4: Over speed bumps.
0: What do you mean, like, over things? Like, over a car or over?
2: No, I think a brief controlled hover or low altitude jump.
4: Ooh. You can speed over these speed bumps. And those speed ramps. What are those things called?
3: The table, the speed table.
2: But the primary reason for these thrusters isn't flight. It's to do the traction part, to push you down onto the pavement.
0: Hmm.
4: But it could hop over something.
2: Yeah.
4: Like a fence.
0: How would it do that? I mean, that seems like you'd need a lot of compressed air to do that. And I don't know how
2: aren't
0: much.
2: Aren't these heavy too? Like, all aren't they way heavier than normal cars?
0: All of the electric cars?
4: Yeah, the batteries.
0: Yeah, the batteries are very, and this is going to have supposedly a 200 kilowatt hour battery and have 620 mile range, which would be an incredible range. That's a long way. So.
1: You think it's going to happen?
0: Oh, something's going to happen tonight.
1: You're going to watch it?
0: But again, if they go, hey, we're unveiling this tonight. We're going to start production in 2028. Can you trust the 2028? Because this thing was unveiled in 2017. And they go, oh, yeah, in 2 years, we're gonna put these on the lot. And it still hasn't happened. So I think you have to take it with a grain of salt. But either that or it could be the most incredible car ever engineered. That's possible. I have to get one of those. It's very expensive, though. One thing I didn't like about the... Do you have a picture of the Tesla, the 2017 one? They had a removable top, which was kind of cool, but it was not like a convertible. Like, you had to physically lift the top of the car off, the roof of the car, and then put it somewhere. And then you had, like, this open-air car. And then if it started raining, you better hope that you have the roof with you so that you can get out and lift the thing and put it back on. That was really dumb. I hope they got rid of that. I hope they have some sort of better way of, there it is. It's not a bad looking car,
1: right?
0: It's
1: very pretty.
0: I think it's a pretty good looking car.
1: Yeah.
2: Do you guys remember when they did the Cybertruck unveil? Wasn't there like a moped that came out the back?
0: Oh, yeah. Four-wheeler.
2: Or four-wheeler?
0: Four-wheeler.
2: Where is that?
0: Did they ever release that? I don't know. I did read an article recently that said that the Cybertruck met 13% of their projected sales. So
2: how many?
0: 13% of projected sales of however many they said they were going to sell. It sold 13% of what they said they were going to sell. It's been a complete flop.
2: Oh, looks like you can buy the Cyber Quad.
0: Can you?
2: Well, it's on the website.
0: That would be cool.
2: Look at that.
3: For how much?
0: Or can you only buy it with... Oh, that's for kids, though.
2: Well, I guess it's always been for kids. I didn't know that.
0: Oh, I thought it was like for... Oh, I didn't know that. I thought it was... what's that? Oh, a balance bike. It's not actually powered.
2: I never knew that came out.
0: I thought it was for adults, though. I thought it was like a regular...
2: So did I.
0: Four-wheeler that you could ride around on. That'd be kind of cool. Jeffrey's Bunghole says, that's called a Targa top, and you're an idiot.
1: Oh, yeah?
0: Yeah. Well, I don't like it. I don't care what it's called, but, I mean, it's a pain in the nuts. Who would want that?
4: It's just the hard top that you have to remove?
0: Yeah.
4: Yeah, my daughter's Jeep top is like that.
0: And it's a pain in the nuts, right?
4: Yeah, I'm actually, it's in my storage unit, because they don't have room for it. They use the soft top all the time.
0: It's
1: in the winter, do they?
4: Yeah. It's like, take the stupid thing back.
0: It's too heavy. It's too unwieldy. It's just...
3: Oh, yeah. I had T-tops for my Camaro, and taking those off and then putting them back on, they were heavy, and you would have to put them either in the trunk or something with you if it might rain later.
0: Yeah. Here's Greg says, why did the FAA close the airspace over the test facility if it only hops? Good question.
2: Oh, they might launch a rocket tonight or something. Well, like, you know.
0: They're going to do something to make it a big
2: spectacle.
0: Gotcha. The event is called Ready for Launch or something like that. Ready to launch.
2: Yeah, they're going to do something cool with that. They're on a space base. They're going to be doing something cool, fireworks, whatever. The car is not going to fly into the sky.
0: Be pretty cool if it did, though, right? Crazy.
2: They made a special edition with wings and it took off. That'd be sweet. Cool.
0: Chris in Pennsylvania, you're on Rover's Morning Glory. Good morning, Chris.
5: Hey, Rover.
0: Hey.
5: How you doing?
0: What's happening?
5: I was listening to the show. I was kind of distracted, but you guys were talking. I don't mean to derail the course of the show, but you guys were talking about Tesla. And before that, about suicide and people being real happy before they pass. I assume that's probably you guys were discussing.
0: Yes,
5: RJ.
0: Yes.
5: Mitt.
0: Yep.
5: So I recently had like some personal experience I wanted to share. I haven't really talked to anyone in like a public capacity about it, and it might sound a little hard to believe, but I'll preface it by saying that, are you familiar with like psychedelics or hallucinogens and people taking them experience something called ego death?
0: Ego death.
5: Yes.
0: I've heard of this, but I don't know exactly what it is. Now, Chris, let me put you on hold for just one second, okay? Just hang on one sec. Chris will pick up with him. This sounds like this is going to be a little bit of a longer conversation, whatever he's going to tell me. I got to take a break. You have the shizzy coming up in just a moment as well, right?
1: Yeah.
0: Did this guy experience ego death, I wonder?
1: I want to hear. I want to talk to him.
0: I don't know. I don't even know what that is exactly. But I have a lot to get to today, so I have to take a quick break. We'll be right back. Hang on.
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12: What the hell is going on here?
13: 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At risk of being deported to a prison in El Salvador.
12: Unloading in El Salvador.
13: Hey, I don't think they'll even take these morons.
12: Monsters.
13: It's Rover's Morning Glory. Mi amigos.
14: All right, Chizzy coming up in a few minutes. What do you have on the way, Doogie?
15: Coming up, we thought we were done with the West Nile virus. Do you remember the West Nile virus? Ooh. We're going to talk about that coming up. Also, a celebrity is pregnant at the age of 52. That's old.
14: Who still is time it? For you, Doogie?
15: No. That's
14: pregnant again.
15: Oof, that's coming up.
14: All right. Let me go back to Chris. All right. Now, Chris, you asked me about ego death. You said something about psychedelics and ego death or whatever. I've heard of ego death. I don't know exactly what that is. But anyways, go ahead. Where did we leave off?
16: Well, I did some surface level research during the break because I didn't want to come off as crazy. I know you get a lot of callers like that. I listen to your show a lot. I love it, by the way. I love everybody on the show.
14: Thank you.
16: And Miss Dieter, by the way. So ego death, from what I understand, just on a basic level, sometimes can occur with people who take psychedelics or hallucinogens for the first time. And it's kind of like a humbling experience.
14: Mm-hmm.
16: But in my case, I suffered with addiction for a long time, and when I say addiction, I think automatically the worst is assumed, like I'm talking about heroin or something like that. No, that's not the case. No, it was like cannabis or energy drinks or other vices, you know, that I couldn't really control impulse wise and to make a long story short, because I know your time's valuable, I was driven through several days, almost up to a week of sleep deprivation, and it led to a similar hallucinogenic state that like completely rewired my brain. And I know it sounds crazy, but

0: in my research, like I said during the break, I found that John Hopkins has been doing studies on psychedelics and hallucinogens for temporary ego death.
1: First of all, how do you stay up? How many days did you stay up, and how do you stay up for that long?
0: Well, that's the part I didn't want to get too deep into, because it's not really something maybe you could relate to. Maybe Snitzer could relate to, but
1: playing video games.
0: Yes, that's kind of it. Yes, yes, you're right.
2: What game?
0: But specifically. I made a mod for a video game.
1: Yeah, what video game is it?
2: Skyrim.
0: It's a game you guys haven't probably heard of. It's called Project Zomboid.
1: Project Zomboid. Okay, so this is what
0: took so long.
1: Survival game. It took so long to make the mod. Is that what you were doing? And that's what took.
0: Yes, and I was driven over the course of a week, and I slept each night maybe about 3 hours. The reception was real positive. I don't have like great self-esteem or confidence necessarily, so this was like a nice boost to my self-confidence. And over the course of 7 days, eventually, like on day seven, with very little sleep, it wasn't like a, you know, nonstop 7 days, like I said, 3 hours minimum at least. I don't know, it just happened, and I'm on day 13 of it, and I'm noticing a significant change in my whole outlook.
1: Oh, so this just happened. So your ego death just occurred 2 weeks ago, basically. Okay.
0: Yeah, one day shy.
1: Now,
0: yeah.
1: When you say ego death, what does that mean exactly?
0: Well, as far as addiction goes, I guess it can control like the default mode network in your brain, which I know sounds like network terminology, or like, you know, IT stuff. But I guess it can reset that, and the addiction ties directly into the whole ego thing, which I didn't really realize, but it makes more sense.
1: So are you off your energy drinks and what else you did? Cannabis. Are you off all of that now?
0: Yeah. Well, I do medical cannabis. I never really abused it, but I've been able to listen. I mean, I know some people are, the jury's out on that. I understand.
1: Wait, so are you still taking that, or are you off of that?
0: Yes, that's what the point I was getting to was, yes, I still do, because I didn't want to cut everything off cold turkey. Mm-hmm. But I've noticed within myself better impulse control throughout the day, where I think I needed it or make excuses to have it.
2: Mm. So, which is the mod you
0: like
2: made?
0: Like I said, I know it's pretty far-fetched.
2: Is the mod you made the first-person mod?
0: No, that's a really ambitious, cool mod. I'm surprised you know about that, Charlie.
2: I'm looking at things.
0: Really awesome,
2: because I just saw a video. It just says this Project Zomboid first-person mod is unbelievable.
0: If you want to look it up, it's called Radio Traders B42.
1: Radio Traders B42 mod for Zomboid. There you go. All right. We were playing video games during the show earlier. Now,
0: this is like crazy that I called in. I didn't really picture doing this morning, so I'm elated at your response.
1: All right. Now, 3 hours of sleep a night, I don't find it to be, yes, that's less sleep than normal, but I think I could do that for 7 days in a row and be okay.
0: Well, I'll tell you, when it occurred, I felt like delirious, and I do have some recordings of it. I was playing a video game release with one of my best friends. I've never even met him, and it just started happening. It was for the Gears of War 6 release. It was the night it happened. October 2nd.
1: So. And then when you experience this, so you're playing Gears of War 6, and then you experience ego death. And what do you do when you're experiencing this?
0: I sounded like I was having a psychotic episode. I mean, my friend, I mean, bless his heart. I mean, he's never met me. We're from different areas. I'm from PA. He's from Indiana. He called my brother in the morning asking him to check on me because he was worried I might commit suicide, which kind of ties into what you were talking about, because I was so happy and just, I don't know, it was like I was given a new shot at life.
1: Hmm. All right, well, Chris experienced ego death on October 2nd.
2: This sounds dangerous.
0: I know, it does sound dangerous. I have a lot of people around me who care about me.
1: Are you sleeping now?
0: Yes, I'm back to normal. Like the first week, it was a lot to take in. It was just like an overwhelming sensation, but yes.
1: All right. Well, Chris, thank you. And Charlie's going to go.
0: Well, thank you for taking my call. I really appreciate it.
1: Thank you, Chris. All right. Bye-bye. Yeah, that doesn't sound, I mean, it's not a lot of sleep, but I've been tracking my sleep with my Apple Watch. I don't normally wear the thing, but something, Charlie, you said that you've been diagnosed with sleep apnea.
2: Not diagnosed yet. There was an
1: I thought you said your dentist diagnosed you with sleep apnea.
2: No. I had to take the test. Next week, I go to get my diagnosis.
1: I see.
2: So they think I have it. And something interesting about that happened. Something very interesting.
1: Well, the Apple Watch apparently now has a sleep apnea diagnosed thing. And it will somehow know if you have sleep apnea.
3: Do you have a new watch?
1: Of course, I got the new watch. It just came out like 2 or 3 weeks ago.
3: Oh, my God. You're ridiculous.
1: What? B2 sells my old one, and then I get a new one. Anyway, so what happened with your sleep apnea?
2: Wait, so do you have sleep apnea or not? Since you've been watching your...
1: Well, it says no. It says, no. So far, I do not have sleep apnea.
3: You snore like a trucker.
1: I doesn't mention anything about that, but I sleep for, let's see here.
3: Which is why your wife puts her earbuds
1: on. I don't have a great sleep score. My sleep score is 60. Oof. I don't know, that's a scale. I don't know what that goes 100. Up to. It goes up to 100?
3: Yeah.
2: Mine today from last night was, my sleep score, 52. Oh, wait, no, sorry. That's my readiness score. That's how ready I am to.
1: Ready to sleep.
2: For the day, be active.
3: Out of 100.
4: Half, you're half ready.
2: Okay. Yes, and my sleep score is poor, 59.
1: I think they just pull this stuff right out of their ass, by the way. And I don't get a lot of sleep. I average about, I don't know if it has the average here, but, oh, here it is. 5 hours and 7 minutes of sleep time is what I average.
2: That's what I get.
1: Every day.
3: That's what I do.
2: Yeah, I get 4 to 5, but then I take a nap.
4: That's like, oh.
1: I don't normally take a nap. I did take one yesterday, but I don't normally. So I usually get 5 hours. Like when this guy's like, 3 hours a night.
3: But that two extra hours, I got 5.5 hours last night. My sleep score is 77. Or my sleep score is 77. I'm 82 for the day, readiness.
2: I usually get about total sleep 6 hours, I'd say, total sleep.
1: And, it's weird because when I was younger, I used to not sleep. You remember this? I would not sleep at all. I would stay up and I would maybe sleep for an hour or two and come in and do the show. And then I'm so stupid. I go, why am I always so tired? So tired all the time.
3: I think the worst was Roverfest week. 2 weeks leading up, you were, and especially the week of or days leading up to it. It would be scary.
1: Well, I'm also a procrastinator, so I wait till the last minute to do everything.
3: And then you'd pay the price.
1: I know.
3: And then you'd be on an hour or two.
1: What's this update with your sleep apnea?
2: Very bizarre. Mm-hmm. Now, I've been going to this dentist, 10 years, mm-hmm. something? And I went in, got normal, everything's normal. Then at the end, they go, by the way, you're tongue-tied.
1: Tongue-tied?
2: With something to do with my tongue. Uh-huh. It's attached weird. Mm-hmm. I'm a mouth breather, mm-hmm. and I probably have sleep apnea. And I go, geez, that sucks. That's a bad day at the dentist. Yeah. This week, my neighbor went to the dentist. Uh-huh. Same dentist.
3: Oh, God.
1: Okay.
2: Comes out. He's also tongue-tied. He's a tongue-tied, mouth-breathing guy with sleep apnea. And I thought that was very strange.
1: I told you at the time. I said,
2: strange.
1: I said, they're trying to get money out of you in the long run.
4: Something in his neighborhood.
2: I thought it was really weird.
1: A tongue-tied cluster in the neighborhood?
4: Yes, sort of leak somewhere.
2: And I was like, well, how long have you been going? Maybe this is his first time at this dentist. I didn't know. And he said, no, we've been going to the same dentist for years. It's just weird that within weeks of each other, we've been going, and they just noticed. Very strange.
1: Here's what I predict happened.
2: I think what happened is they bought a bunch of sleep apnea machines. Now they got to offload them.
3: Oh.
1: No, I think what happened is.
3: Oh, boy.
1: They probably had. There was probably something that changed with insurance or Medicare or. Not that you're on Medicare, but something changed. And now being tongue tied, and they can go in and do some sort of procedure and snip something under your tongue or whatever. They probably get paid big bucks for that. They probably get $1,000 for that or something like that.
2: Maybe.
1: So now everybody's going to be diagnosed as tongue-tied. The
2: what else?
1: I don't know about the mouth breathing. I don't know. Maybe they'll try and sell you some sort of apparatus. I don't know. And then.
2: Well, I keep seeing this implant you can get now.
1: For CPAP? For sleep apnea?
2: Yeah.
1: Inspire implant.
2: Is that it?
1: Yep.
2: That's okay. I just kept seeing it because I never watched them before until somebody tells you you have sleep apnea, you don't pay attention.
1: This guy's on the take. There's no doubt about it. There's
2: what else?
1: Absolutely no doubt that this guy's making money. They're not just like, oh, hey, we just want to let you know you have sleep apnea with your dentist. I'm getting something out of it. So your neighbor has exactly the same diagnosis. That is a little suspicious, Charlie.
2: And he's got, well, he also has a vaulted palate. I don't know if they told me I had that.
4: You have huge tonsils, though, right?
2: Yes. But that I know. That's actually true. I've been told that my whole life. Huge tonsils. Vaulted palate. I might have had that. Oh, yeah, I might have that, too. They might have said that. It's really weird.
1: You have all the things that you...
2: The same things, because I told him, right when I got out of the dentist, I was like, oh, my God, this sucks. I got all this stuff. And then he went 2 weeks later, has all the same things.
1: Yep. That means they're getting more money somehow. It's all tied
2: in. I'm going to bring it up when I'm there.
1: You're going to say, how did my neighbor have exactly the same... You're going to confront the dentist about this?
2: I'm not going to confront him. I'm just going to go, it's so strange that I have all these things.
3: That's confronting.
2: And then my neighbor comes, and then he also has these same things. Is it something in the water around us? What's going on here? What's really happening? I'm just going to ask questions.
1: You need to get the inside.
2: Just going to ask questions. Mm-hmm. I'm not confronting.
3: That's confronting. What if he just laughs it off? I can't discuss other people's diagnosis.
2: I'm saying you don't have to name it. I'm telling you the diagnosis. I'm telling you.
4: Why don't you knock them out, blindfold them in a van?
3: Why don't you say, like, you can tell me, did you order some machines you're trying to sell?
2: You're trying to offload some hot
3: do it in something. That, like,
1: I don't think they ordered the machines, but I think they are somehow, for everybody they diagnose or refer to somebody, they get some sort of kickback.
4: He's uncovered something dangerous.
1: No doubt about this.
2: It goes all the way to the top.
4: Something's happening.
1: Big dental here that you're going to take on.
2: Unless maybe they went to some conference and they got new information on sleep apnea and that could be happening. There's some new research on sleep apnea came out, and they go, oh, these people actually do have it. Maybe I've always had it. I just think
3: maybe
2: it's weird.
3: Whoever sells the most of these machines gets like a trip,
2: A limo ride to a pizza place.
3: Yeah, like all expenses trip around the world or something.
1: Allison wants to know if you and your neighbor have the same boyfriend, she's asking.
4: Each other.
2: What are you talking about? Of course we do.
1: Doogie, I'm running a little bit behind here. Can you do?
3: She says
1: they're probably sucking the same.
3: All right.
2: Good one.
3: Dumb,
2: very, very clever.
1: Are you ready for the shizzy doozy quick one? Here we go.
3: Yeah. Hit a shizzy on Rover's Morning Glory. Six people, including a child, were killed when a small plane crashed Tuesday night in a wooded area in Wisconsin. Authorities say the wreckage was found in a densely wooded area near Mirror Lake State Park in the town of Delona. All five adults and the child aboard were found dead at the scene. According to preliminary information from the National Transportation Safety Board, the plane was flying at 24,000 feet when the pilot reported icing conditions and requested to descend. Air traffic control approved the request, but investigators say the aircraft entered a descending turn before communications and tracking data were lost. Two people in central North Carolina have died after contracting West Nile virus. According to health officials, they say with no vaccine available for humans, officials warn that warm weather lasting into October is keeping mosquitoes active and raising the risk of infection. More than 10 other cases involved the virus reaching the brain or nervous system.
1: I heard that L.A. has a big mosquito problem now because the change in weather in L.A., maybe it's more humid or something. And they have a bunch of West Nile virus out there, too.
3: Health experts recommend using insect repellent and emptying standing water around homes each week as a means to avoid the infection. So tonight we have Thursday night football. The Broncos are hosting the Seahawks. But earlier today we have the Guardians. The series is tied 1-1.
1: Yep.
3: Against Tampa Bay. The game 3 moved earlier today to 1 p.m.
1: Because of weather. So 1 o'clock today.
3: 1 o'clock today.
1: Your prediction for this? What do you think?
3: I think the Guardians are going to take
1: Guardians 5-2. That's my prediction for the score today.
3: Meanwhile, Guardians, the Brewers, 5-2. Milwaukee Brewers, they moved one win away from the World Series.
1: Aren't they taking on the Dodgers, who were supposed to be the best team in baseball?
3: Yeah,
1: now they're up 3-0 on
3: them. So they're waiting one more away.
1: All right.
3: Imagine how upset the networks would be if we had a Brewers and a Guardians World Series.
1: It almost can't be allowed to happen, I don't think, because they would be very upset that there's no major market team in there. Having Los Angeles in it is more money, of course. So Maybe they'll stage a miraculous four-game comeback, Dodgers.
3: See. And finally, Hillary Swank is 52 years old, and she's having another kid, a third child. The Oscar winner took to social media yesterday to share a video of herself with her husband and their three-year-old twins. And they're all dancing around looking like glow stick people. Swank then stepped forward and revealed that she had a glow stick baby in her tummy area. So
2: glow
3: she
2: stick
3: is 52
2: baby.
3: Years old.
1: I don't know what this means. Glow stick glow people.
2: I'll play it for you. It's really.
3: You don't have to play it.
2: No, but just so you can understand.
3: It's when you put. We did this at the dance studio for Halloween. All the moms had glow sticks taped on your
4: outfit.
3: Just in
4: black,
3: outfit.
4: Whatever.
2: I see. Glow sticks. Okay,
3: yeah.
2: And then turn you the move around. Yeah. And you...
4: 52? That's crazy.
3: I was just thinking the other day.
4: She's going to be 70 when that kid graduates.
3: Yeah, like I pray you start calculating in your head.
4: Oh, yeah.
3: If I can only live like 15 more years, my kid will be this age. And that you start doing weird things. She's 52.
1: Yeah. Do they ever turn on the lights here or no?
3: God, you're just fascinated by the glow sticks. You've never seen glow stick people?
1: I've never seen glow stick people before.
4: Really?
1: Never.
5: An easy costume.
4: Sometimes
3: it's fun.
4: Sometimes the one part falls down. It looks like a... Don. That's pretty funny.
3: Way to ruin it. There you go. That's a shizzy on Rover's Morning Glory.
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1: Charlie, someone wants to know, do you go to a local dentist or do you go to a dental chain?
2: I like my dentist, so I'm not going to zero in on my dentist.
1: No, no, is it just like a regular, like, private practice, one guy, or is it like...
2: It's private.
1: Is it like...
2: It's private.
1: Something dental or whatever.
2: No, it's private.
1: It's a private. Okay, all right. Because they said that the chains are always trying to push stuff on people.
2: Yeah.
1: The dentist chains. All right, last week, we found out who on the show knows more about girly stuff. And it was me. Which guy knows most of girly stuff? And trying to think of some of the examples. What were some of the examples? Oh, because there was a girl who was upset that her boyfriend knew things about that only girls should know. Things like Van Cleef, which is a jewelry brand, and something about, an everything shower. What's an everything shower? I had never heard of an everything shower before. So then we asked a bunch of questions. I think Charlie and I both got the finger. That one still irks me, the fingernail one. They go, what is it? What are...
3: Almond?
4: Coffin nail? Stiletto.
1: Coffin and stiletto. What are those? Almond, coffin, and stiletto. And I'm like, stiletto? It's got to be a heel, right? But I've never heard of a coffin heel. What is it? I guess it's... fingernail shapes or fake nails or something. I don't even know. Something to do with fingernails. So we didn't get all of them right, but I knew more about the girly knowledge than Charlie, and I'm quite proud of that. So I attribute that to all of my season spent watching Emily in Paris. I know these sorts of things. I'm in touch with women. So now we're going to turn it around on the women on the show, Dougie and Crystal. Who will know more manly things? We have a list of a few questions here for you. Who do you think will know more manly stuff, guy stuff?
2: Crystal.
4: That's what I'm going with.
2: Yeah. No,
1: Dougie doesn't know anything about anything.
2: She's so incredibly... The stuff you find out that she doesn't know will blow you away all the time. You're like, why do you not know this? So... Yeah, I think it'll be equally. She didn't know any of the women's stuff. She won't know any of the guy stuff. She won't know anything.
3: But I'm the guy of my family, and I have been for 17 years. So I have to know some crap.
1: Okay.
2: Yeah,
1: all right.
2: I think that also is a detriment at the same time. Crystal had, she's with a guy, so she will pick up
1: husband and boyfriend.
2: She'll pick up guy knowledge just off of that.
1: Just exactly. All right. Well, we're going to find out. Dougie versus Crystal. Who knows more guy knowledge? We'll find out right after this. Hang on.
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15: What's happening, fellow sports fans? It's Andy West. Let's take a look back on this day in sports history, October 15th. We'll start off today in 1988. With two outs in the bottom of the ninth, Kirk Gibson hit a two-run, pinch-hit home run to give the LA Dodgers a 5-4 win over Oakland in Game 1 of the World Series. Gibson, who did not start because of a strained left knee, limped around the bases as the Dodgers won one of the most dramatic games in World Series history. It's a highlight I'm sure you've seen and heard at least, I don't know, 100 times.
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15: 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Gretzky flips a backhand shot past Oilers goaltender Bill Ranford with 53 seconds remaining to tie the game, and then, of course, Gretzky wins the game in overtime. And today in 2017, Patriots quarterback Tom Brady passes for 257 yards and two touchdowns in New England's 24-17 win over the Jets. Brady gets his 187th regular season victory, surpassing Hall of Famer Brett Favre and Peyton Manning for the most regular season victories by a starting quarterback in NFL history. Brady's total now might be one of those records that is never broken.
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0: every human being has something of value that they brought to the table, especially Hitler.
1: It's Rover's Morning Glory.
2: It's going to be Crystal versus Dougie. Who knows more of the manly man knowledge out of these two? Type O guy says, go get that sales girl.
3: Ashley.
2: Ashley in sales. Rachel in sales doesn't work here anymore. Now it's Ashley in sales.
3: Correct.
2: Think she'd know any guy knowledge?
3: Yes.
2: I don't think so. You think Ashley would know guy knowledge?
3: You want me to get her? We could put her next to me.
2: Put her over there if you want.
4: I don't know her that well. I don't think so.
5: I think she's smart, but I don't think she's
2: not going to know guy stuff.
5: She
2: no
5: seems
2: way.
5: Very girly to me.
2: I don't even know if she's here, but
5: she's here. I think so.
4: Oh yeah, you didn't hear her. We have to close the door. Literally, this door's open until she gets here.
2: She is very, very
5: boisterous.
2: That's a good word. Yep. Yeah. Well, last week we did a thing where a woman was very surprised that her boyfriend knew all of this girly stuff, all this girl knowledge. And so we figured out who knows more girl knowledge stuff, me or Charlie. And now we're going to do that with the ladies. Let me see. Dougie's out of the studio. I don't know what she's doing out there, but
5: she loves Ashley. She's taking her under her wing.
2: Oh, yeah?
5: Oh, yeah. You know how Dougie doesn't talk to me, but she talks to Ashley all the time. Uh-huh. Best friends.
2: Why do you think that is?
5: Oh, I don't know.
2: all right.
3: She's coming in. She's got a meeting with Hotchkiss at 45.
2: Oh, you could blow that off.
3: I said, who cares about
2: that? Yeah, blow that off. You don't need to. Are you kidding me, Keith Hotchkiss? A meeting with, what could Keith Hotchkiss possibly do in a meeting?
5: He's not here.
3: He's not here.
2: He's not even here? He's not even here. Okay. All right.
4: Why isn't he here?
2: What do you mean he's? I just saw him yesterday.
5: Yeah, he's never here.
2: I just saw him yesterday.
4: Is he going to the game or something?
3: Oh, yeah, then he'll be here.
2: Baseball game, 1 o'clock today.
4: Bringing over a microphone or something today? Like he did, what?
5: A
4: did
5: little
4: he do that
5: roll
4: last
5: case
4: week?
5: Or something, yes. Yeah.
3: Okay. Did you tell him you can't come? Huh? Did you tell him you can't?
2: Okay. You blowing off the meeting with the big boss?
3: Yeah.
2: Oh, boy.
3: I know. What is this again?
2: All right, now, this is to determine. These are last week. We had a thing where we tried to determine who knows more girly knowledge, me or Charlie.
4: Well, who do you think won? Oh, she can't hear.
2: Oh, okay, hold on.
3: Need a booster seat. I know, right?
2: There was a woman that was on. She was complaining that her boyfriend knew too much girly knowledge. Things like he'd been to a soul cycle and he knew what an everything shower was.
3: Oh, yeah.
2: Do you know what an everything shower is? Okay. I'd never heard this phrase before, but I learned last week. So we tried to determine who knows more girly knowledge, me or Charlie. And who do you think knew? Who do you think won with more knowledge?
3: Charlie.
2: Charlie, you thought was
3: without
2: more knowledgeable about
4: without
2: the girly
4: question?
2: Stuff.
3: Yeah.
4: Than Rover.
3: I don't know either of you that well, but I'm just
4: Rover
3: going with
4: sleeps
3: instinct.
4: With a heating pad.
2: And I watch Emily in Paris.
5: And he gets micro-needled.
3: This is new knowledge.
2: I won the girly knowledge
4: hands
2: test.
4: Down one.
2: So now we're going to figure out what girls know about guy stuff. Who, what girl, and we just figured we'd add an extra girl. Why not? All right. So Dougie, Crystal, Ashley.
5: Mm-hmm.
3: Should we write it down?
2: I'm going to ask you some questions. Yeah. Let's have them write it down. It doesn't have to be an exhaustive answer. It could be like one word, two words. We'll know if you know what we're talking about with these with these questions. All right. Who do you think is going to win, Charlie?
4: Crystal.
2: Snitcher, who do you think is going to win?
6: I'm still staying with Crystal, yeah.
2: Crystal's going to know more.
4: I don't know much about Ashley.
2: She's a wild card.
4: I don't know if she has brothers.
3: I grew up with two brothers.
4: Brothers? Now, what about guys? Like what? Living with guys currently, do you have any guys?
3: No, I have a plethora of guy friends.
4: Okay.
3: She had friends.
4: One of those chicks. Okay.
3: Just tons of guys around her. So many guys everywhere. Okay.
2: All right. Here we go. Question number one.
3: Mm-hmm.
2: What is rougher, 80 grit or 220 grit? Bonus if they even know what we're referring to here,
4: okay.
2: Charlie.
4: Yeah, that is a good point.
2: 80 grit or 220 grit? Which is rougher?
4: also like if Snitzer could just answer if he knows or does not know.
2: Well, he has Google back there. He's just typing, you know, that's always been the accusation that Snitzer Googles everything back. Mm-hmm.
3: Are you keeping track of the winners?
2: Yes, we'll keep track.
3: Okay.
2: All right. Doogie, we'll start with you. What's rougher, 80 grit
3: not copying.
2: Or 220 grit?
3: It's sandpaper.
2: That is right.
3: And it's 80.
2: That is...
4: Rover doesn't know.
2: I know. I always have to think about this. That is correct.
4: So is that 2 points?
3: Yes.
5: Okay. Yay, I got two points.
2: All right.
4: Oh, everybody got
2: Crystal,
4: it?
2: Yep. Did you get that
5: Show
2: right as
5: up.
2: Well?
5: 80 grit sandpaper.
2: You got it? Two. All right, 80 grit. Mm-hmm. Okay. And you knew it was sandpaper?
6: No.
2: Okay.
6: But I assumed 220 or whatever. I did reverse one point. What?
4: 1 point then. You didn't write down sandpaper.
6: Oh, I had to do that too. Nobody said that.
3: I definitely have this.
2: All right. Here we go. Next question. What is a 360 no scope? 360 no scope.
3: No idea.
5: Can make an educated guess.
2: All right. Everyone have their answers locked in?
5: No.
2: 360 no scope. Again, it's just one or two words. It doesn't have to be.
4: You have to write a whole sentence.
6: I'm writing a whole sentence.
7: This is where I think Crystal would win.
5: I want to be as specific as possible.
2: All right, let's start with, everyone's locked in?
3: Locked.
5: I wrote something down.
2: Let's start with Ashley. What do you think a 360 no scope is?
8: I said it's a colonoscopy prostate exam scope.
2: All right. Interesting, okay. All right, Crystal, what did you say it is?
5: I wrote a gun.
2: A gun. All right, and Doogie, what did you say it is?
3: I said a gun with no viewfinder.
2: A gun with no viewfinder. Oh my God, all right, let me go to the manliest man on the show. What is a 360 no scope?
4: I think Snitzer should actually answer this.
2: Snitzer?
4: I know. I'm pretty sure I know what this is. I think it's when you do...
3: You need to know these answers.
4: I think I do.
7: That's why I thought Crystal would know this.
4: That's why I thought Crystal would know this. It's when you are using a sniper rifle in a video game, you do a 360, and then you shoot somebody, but without even using... In the scope.
7: Yeah, no scope.
5: You're kidding me.
4: It's all okay. Right in the word.
2: Mm-hmm.
6: So I get none?
4: No,
2: zero points all the way around.
3: I got one.
2: No.
3: Yes, it is.
2: No, you said a gun. No, this is a video game. No, that's a physical gun with no scope. This is a video game. No, that's no point. Don't you cannot steal a point.
4: No viewfinder. I mean, that is kind of it. No scope.
3: No, that's exactly what it is.
2: But the move is a video game move. It's not a gun.
3: A half point.
7: Yeah, the gun has a scope.
3: I think she gets
7: 1 point.
2: No, she gets 0 points.
3: A half point.
2: All right. Here we go. Next question.
3: Whatever.
2: All right. What does it mean, ladies, to clean out the pipes and why do it?
3: God.
2: What does it mean to clean out the pipes and why do it?

0: Thank you so much.
1: How are you writing this much?
2: Jeez.
1: It doesn't even take that long.
0: It takes longer to write it than what it is.
3: I feel like this could be two things. Can I say an or and? Statement?
1: Or and statement.
4: Or and.
0: Would you
4: say that this Charlie and I have not conversed about these, but wouldn't you say that
1: there's really one answer to me?
4: Yeah, there's one answer.
1: I'm interested to hear her
4: or and. All right. Let me start with, I'll start with you since you have multiple answers over there, Ashley. What do you think?
3: Okay, you know how guys in the shower, they do like the nose rocket and they like, or... You know, masturbation. Uh-huh. I thought perhaps that could be a good answer. And that's it. That's okay. Or and.
4: Mm-hmm. Okay. No reason on why they do it, which was asked.
3: Oh, I forgot to write that down. Either option is a relief. Like, there's a relief.
4: You
3: in
4: need
3: some
4: to,
3: situation.
4: Like, just, it feels good to just... expel
1: that's
4: something from your body.
1: It's not rockets and just Jay in and all.
4: At the same time, simultaneously. Sometimes I give my wife a facial with a snot rocket. Yeah, it's hot. It's very kinky. Yeah. All right.
1: How many points is she getting for that?
3: I think I get four. Double the points. Double Jeopardy.
4: Crystal, what do you think it is? And
5: masturbation. To release the semen. You know, usually before a date, I would say. You want to, you know, kind of unload.
4: Okay. Unload before a date. Why would you want to do that?
5: Well, you can't go out with a loaded gun.
3: Wow.
4: Why not?
5: Because then you'll be all horny.
4: Okay. Doogie, what do you say?
6: I said, shuck the corn until it's empty, and it's good because it's for your prostate.
4: Okay. Boy. All right. Is this worth two points, I suppose?
1: Okay,
4: all
1: two. Right.
4: All right. So I would say both... Doogie and Crystal definitely get 1 point. Ashley possibly could get a point. I suppose.
3: What did I say? That was one no point. Different.
0: But she gave like multiple.
4: You have multiple answers. narrowed it down. It's not blowing your nose in the shower. It's
0: you can give her
4: blowing
0: a point.
4: Something else. Load.
0: Okay.
4: Okay. So now, when it comes to the reason why, I'm not sure that either one of them nailed this.
3: It's healthy
4: entirely.
3: For you.
4: Yes, it is good for you, supposedly. Yes. That the more you masturbate, the less prone you are to get prostate cancer. That
1: I'd say
4: is true.
1: Doogie definitely did not get that part right.
4: That's why? Definitely. Now, Crystal kind of got a half point, but I would sort of disagree with her answer.
1: Okay.
4: You said that guys do this why? Because they're not horny later.
5: Yeah, you don't want a loaded gun when you go on a date. You want to kind of release first. That way your horny levels are lower.
3: How is that?
5: Clean the pipes.
3: Mine's medical.
4: See, it's close, but I would say that is an inaccurate second part to the answer. Me personally, as a guy, Charlie, maybe you'll disagree. Cleaning out the pipes, everyone got that right. But the reason why is so that when you then sleep with the girl later, you don't premature. You can last longer. It's nothing to do with horny level. Guys are always going to be horny no matter what. It's just to be able to last longer.
6: I don't think you can deny my answer. Mine was
4: medically incorrect.
1: That's not
4: no guy is doing that for your prostate health. Like,
1: that's not the thought. Yeah, we need to worry about that right now. That's not the thought process.
3: Whatever.
1: In fact, I've never thought about that once. Ever.
6: Cheaters.
1: That this is good for my prostate.
4: Health while you're cranking it.
1: Yeah, I'm at the doctor. Oh, I got to do this.
6: That
1: this
6: I'm
1: my
6: smarter
1: health.
6: Than guys actually right now.
5: I feel like there could be multiple answers. You want to de-stress.
4: No,
5: you're horny.
4: All right, Charlie, what would you say the reason why you do that? Why
1: last longer specifically?
4: Yes,
5: that's the only reason.
4: Yes,
5: you
4: I
5: never
4: agree.
5: Do
4: all right,
5: ever,
4: so 1 point all the way around for the ladies.
3: Thanks,
4: all right.
3: Think dumb.
4: Next question. Who knows more guy knowledge out of these women? Ashley and Sales Doogie or Crystal, our phone screener. What is a T-800? What is a T-800?
3: I just wrote down T-800.
4: It is. What is a T-800?
3: 800 dot, dot, dot.
4: Every guy, I think, would know this answer.
5: I know this one.
4: You know it.
5: I know
4: it. Crystal thinks she has it nailed. All right, ladies, are your answers locked in?
3: Yeah.
4: Okay. Crystal, she's raising her hand over there. What is it?
5: It's a Terminator robot.
4: A Terminator robot. It's Ashley, what do you think it is?
3: It's about Terminator robot. It's a razor.
4: A razor. Ooh, and
5: that's a good answer.
6: God, it's so Doogie, crazy.
4: What did you think?
6: I wrote a car engine.
4: A car engine. Crystal is woo! Right. Yay! It's a Terminator from the original Terminator movie.
6: Oh, yeah.
4: He was a T-800.
5: Was that 1 point?
4: 1 point. Next question. What was the red ring of death? The red ring of death. What is it? What was it? Doogie's really looking around.
2: The current scores, if you'd like to hear them all.
4: Sure.
2: Right. Crystal has 4, Doogie has 3, Ashley has 2.
4: Okay. What was the red ring of death?
6: Does it have anything to do with a butthole?
4: After I eat hot sauce from Taco Bell. The red ring of death. All right. Doogie, what do you think the red ring of death is?
6: I said it's like a technical death of a phone. Like when you have the red ring of death, that means that it's dying.
4: Okay.
6: Technical.
4: All right. Ashley, what do you think the red ring of death is?
3: Well, I've never seen The Matrix, but I just wrote down Matrix.
4: Matrix.
3: I have no backing.
4: Red pill, blue pill. Yeah, okay, so it must have something to do with that. Crystal, red ring of death.
5: I said it's on your gaming console when it's an error and end of life of your gaming console. You'd never want that to happen.
4: It's a specific console, but yes.
6: Did I get it too?
4: You did not get it.
6: Why?
4: It's not a phone. It's a gaming console. Xbox 360.
5: Xbox.
6: I said it's a technical end of life.
7: You said phone.
4: On a phone.
1: Yeah, if you would have said the word phone, you would have probably got a point.
4: So a point to Crystal.
6: Why don't I get a half point?
4: Run away with it.
2: We're not doing half points today. Sorry.
4: All right. All right. Next question. What is Bondo?
6: Come on, these are stupid.
4: What is Bondo?
6: Snitzer.
1: I'm not totally sure if I know what it is.
6: Oh, then these are ridiculous. Do a different one.
1: Well, you didn't know any of the girl stuff.
5: I'm pretty sure I know what it is.
1: I have an idea.
6: I think you cheated.
5: We have our mics on, so we're not talking.
1: Yes.
6: Yeah. He was looking stuff up, and you were looking on the screen.
1: Looking what?
5: Typing in the scores.
1: I'm writing the scores down.
5: But that's a good idea. You should do that, Trey.
1: Yeah.
6: What is it, Rambo?
4: Bondo. Yes.
3: Rambo.
6: Bondo.
4: All right. Let's go to Ashley. What is Bondo?
3: I said it's probably a hair gel.
4: A hair gel. Okay. Doogie, what's Bondo?
3: I said talcum powder.
4: Talcum powder.
3: Balls.
4: Gold Bondo Medicaid. Okay.
6: It's the sister of Gold Bondo.
4: And Crystal, what is Bondo?
5: I've seen it used for car repair for the body of a car. And it's almost like a kind of a putty-ish or clay. It reminds me of drywall paste, but Bondo.
4: Crystal is correct. That's
6: definitely
4: right.
6: Definitely cheated.
4: How could she cheat? She didn't have
6: these
4: answers.
6: She's in shenanigans with cheating Charlie.
1: Oh, Why do I care if she wins or not? I don't care.
5: I wish we would have thought of that prior, too.
6: I like the talcum powder. Answer better?
4: The answer, no, to the person who guessed it's Charlie doing BDSM with his gay neighbor. No, that's not Bondo. No. All right, let's see here. Next question. What is the pinch and roll used for? What's the pinch and roll used for?
6: Pinch and roll. Maybe I don't know.
4: It is fascinating to see the brains work here and how things that you would say to a guy or a guy would just know. They're clueless.
2: Yeah, I do.
4: They have no idea how guys think and communicate, and
5: this is fascinating. I got this one.
4: Crystal is convinced that she knows this.
6: Is there a flick?
1: I've heard some guys say they don't do this, and it's always blown my mind.
4: All right, the pinch and roll. What is it, and what is it used for? All right, Doogie.
6: Ashley first.
4: No, you go first.
2: Douchey, you go first.
6: Is there
2: first.
6: A flick? Like a booger?
4: You tell me. Pinch, what is it?
6: Roll it, flick it. No, I'm going to say it's when you go potty, a boy, and you pinch it off, and then you roll it in your underwear.
4: Roll it back up like a fire hose.
6: Yeah, like...
4: Yep, okay.
6: Oh.
4: The pinch and roll.
6: Yeah.
4: All right?
6: I like that.
4: Ashley, what do you think the pinch and roll is?
3: I just said something with nipples.
4: Pinch and roll.
5: I'm really disappointed that Douji doesn't know this answer. I feel like we've discussed this on the show before, and you guys do it with your ball sack. You pinch and roll it. Almost like you guys want to scratch it or itch it, but you pinch and roll the ball sack.
4: That's correct. Yes.
6: Oh, my God.
4: Yes. So... Is that 2 points or 1 point for
2: her? I'd say that's just one.
4: 1 point. All right.
6: I was close.
1: You can't scratch a sack. You just can't scratch a sack. It's too soft.
4: You have to pull it. Well, you could if it's too, if you two-handed.
2: You pull it taut.
5: You make it taut.
4: You pull it taut and then
1: scratch it.
4: Scratch it like that.
1: Yeah, but
4: you know, like a cat scratch.
1: Just pinch.
3: Is this over the pants?
4: Yeah. It could be.
3: Oh, it could be both.
4: Yeah. Mm. All right. Next question.
1: Crystal is running away with this right now. I don't think Douji or Ashley have gotten a point in many, many rounds.
4: Maybe we'll... All right, maybe we'll make the last few worth double or triple points. In fact, here's a simple one.
1: This is double points?
4: No, this is a simple one. What's the first thing a man always has to do after picking up a pair of barbecue tongs? What do you have to do once you pick up a pair of tongs?
6: Oh my God, shh, I'm gonna kill her.
3: Crystal, don't get cocky. Your lead could
5: disappear. I thought I would do terrible at this game.
1: Is it good to be totally knowledgeable on dude stuff?
5: I used to wear flannel shirts growing up.
4: all right. Answer's locked in?
6: Yeah. Why aren't we doing sports questions?
4: All right. Ashley, what do you have?
3: They clip them together.
4: Crystal?
5: They clip them together. A little clack, clack.
4: Yeah,
6: they touch the meat.
4: They touch the meat. All right. We'll give 1 point to Ashley, 1 point to Crystal. I would have also accepted grab your girlfriend's ass with them, too. I would have taken that as an acceptable answer.
6: What do you mean they clip them together?
2: They work.
5: Yeah.
4: Right? You cannot pick up a pair of tongs without doing that, can you?
1: Start testing them.
6: Dumbest. Stupidest. Where's the sports?
4: All right, sports.
5: Oh no.
3: Wow, new section.
4: This is worth
6: 3 points.
4: 3 points. Okay, 3 point question.
1: Is it a 3 part question or just?
4: Just, actually, it's a double part question.
3: I love those.
4: And each one is worth 3 points. Six points total.
1: 6 points available.
6: Oh,
1: right.
6: My God. Okay.
4: You've been clamoring for the sports question. Ooh. Here we go. What is a safety in football? And how many points is it worth?
3: Oh, I don't know.
4: What is a safety in football and how many points is it worth? Each part of this question gets you 3 points.
1: Wow. Crystal, I think, is going to do terrible at this. She claims she knows nothing about football. She doesn't even know what a first down is.
5: I've been learning this season.
4: First base, she has that one now.
5: Yeah.
4: First down, no. All right. Douji, what is a safety in football and how many points is it worth?
6: I feel like a safety is when you run the ball instead of kick it and you get 2 points.
4: You get 2 points when you run the ball instead of kick it.
6: For a field goal.
4: I see.
6: Or
4: okay.
6: Not a field goal. I say too much. You don't kick it. You go for the touchdown. You get 2 points.
4: Okay. That's a safety. All right, Crystal, what is a safety and how many points is it worth?
5: I don't know. I think it's a position. Somebody is a safety, a player, and then it's 2 points.
6: Did she write that down?
4: And it's 2 points. All right.
5: We're at a position.
4: And Ashley, what is your answer?
3: When the punt ends up in the end zone, recovered in the end zone, and then it's 2 points.
4: And then it's 2 points. Okay. All right. Let me dissect this. Ashley gets 3 points. She gets half of that correct. Okay. You said it's also 2 points. Didn't you say it's worth 2 points? You get 3 points. And the first part, Dougie, you get, what did you say it was?
6: 2 points.
4: You said it was 2 points?
2: Yeah. She did. Yeah.
6: I did.
4: All right, you get 3 points as well. Crystal could have technically been, safety is a could be a position, but in this context, we said, what is a safety and how many points is it worth? So it's definitely not a position.
6: It's a play.
4: This is when a, when you're tackled in your own end zone is a safety.
6: That's what I meant.
4: There you
6: That's
4: go.
6: What I
5: That's
6: meant.
5: What I meant.
6: Yes, yes. I meant that,
4: all
6: too.
4: All right, you guys, you know, have to remember about that one. 50% of that. All right. Final question.
6: What's the final score right now?
4: Where do we stand, Charlie?
2: I had all of Crystal's points up 2, 3.
0: I think I had all of Crystal's points up
7: 10. She's at 10 points right now.
4: Okay.
7: She's at 6 points.
6: Nice.
7: Okay. Ashley's also at 6 points.
6: Oh, okay. This one's worth
4: 5 points. 5 points.
6: Okay. Oof. Wow.
4: Here we go.
6: What are you writing down? 5 points? 5 points. Okay, we're ready. Dot, dot, dot.
4: This is very strange because I don't know the answer to this.
6: Oh, come on.
2: Ooh, okay. Oh,
5: two man. Well, he's the most girly on the show. He knows the most girl terminology, mm-hmm. so he wouldn't know this.
4: Mm. All right, this is it. This could swing the entire competition.
5: I'm scared.
4: What is the Catalina wine mixer?
6: What?
4: What is
6: this sport?
4: The Catalina wine mixer?
6: Is this a sport?
4: I don't know what it is. I am completely clueless here. What is the Catalina wine mixer? Snitz gave a very...
6: Well, he knows it.
8: I gave a little laugh.
6: You know what this is?
8: Yes.
4: Everyone knows.
0: Everybody knows what this is. Everybody
5: you should know what this is.
6: You know what it is?
5: I think, yeah.
6: What is it, Catalina what?
7: I'm really surprised that
4: what is the Catalina wine
7: here.
4: Mixer? Yeah. The Catalina wine mixer.
7: She seems to be struggling.
4: We're going to lock in. You have 3 seconds, and then you're locked. 3, 2, 1. Let's go to Crystal. Catalina wine mixer.
5: It's something that happens in the movie Step Brothers. The Catalina. It's a wine.

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12: That's gross.
13: The one constant in your life is Roper's Morning Glory.
12: Shizzy is coming up in just a few minutes. What do you have on the way, Doogie?
14: I'm surprised you didn't bring this up earlier. Apple introduced something new this week. They're calling it a Franken Apple creation. Did you hear about this?
12: I don't think they're calling it that.
14: Well, somebody others, is. Other somebody critics are calling it a Franken Apple creation. I'll talk to you about what that is next.
12: Well, all right. We'll get to that in just a moment. Daniel says Charlie's way off about the Catalina wine mixer and how it went down in Step Brothers. Will Ferrell is working for his brother to sell and rent helicopters, and John C. Reilly is working for the catering company. Something happens to the performers at the wine mixer, so they're forced to save the wine mixer by going out and playing live. And they save the day with their performance.
14: Yeah, that does happen, yes.
15: Yeah, it was all about... If you just say the word Step Brothers, you got it right. That's it.
12: Mm-hmm.
15: I wasn't expecting the entire plot of how everything unfolded at the wine mixer. If you just remembered that it was the... end of the movie and Step Brothers. That's it. You
14: Who's
15: get the point.
14: Seen that movie?
12: I've never Everybody. Seen that movie. I've never
14: I have
12: seen
14: not
12: that.
14: Either.
12: Uncle Rooster says technically Catalina Wine Mixer is the biggest helicopter leasing event in the Western Hemisphere.
15: Okay. Yes.
12: There you go. Doogie, are you ready for the? Well, hold on. Let me see here. Brad, you're on Rover's Morning Glory. Somebody wants to dispute something. Go ahead, Brad.
16: Hey, I just wanted to point out that. Crystal was robbed of a point on the cleaning out the pipes question, because in Something About Mary, where I believe that term originated from, his friend even tells him that it's like going out with a loaded gun. So she shouldn't have got that point.
12: No. But the reason why you clean out the pipes is because, not because you don't want to be horny. It's because if you do score, you don't want to premature, you know. It's so the purpose is what she got.
16: That's what they're discussing.
12: Yeah, but I don't think she understood.
16: You can look it up and play the clip.
12: I've
15: seen the clip. We know the clip.
12: I know the movie.
15: You know it gets in the hair.
12: All right, thank you, Brad. She got it wrong. You can't dispute that. She said, "Well, you don't want to be too horny when you're out on the date." Oh, they, guys don't care about being horny. They like being horny. They don't want to, you know, premature. John, you're on Rover's Morning Glory. Good morning, John.
17: You kind of robbed Doozy on that answer, though, because that's one of the main reasons. I just don't understand how the guy with the most estrogen on the show is asking the manly questions. I mean, stepbrother questions? Come on, man. Get this one. Doozy, how many men are allowed on a football field on both sides of the ball?
14: 12.
17: For each team. Okay, that's wrong. But
14: give me another one.
17: It's 11. Yeah. No, that's why I asked you. That it gets a woman almost every time. It's 11. So if 11 are allowed on offense and defense, how many are allowed on the field during special teams?
14: 13.
17: It's a trick question, but it's 11. But
12: well, no, it would be 22 total.
14: Plus,
12: how many are allowed on the field? 22 are allowed on the field.
14: Does that include the refs?
12: Trick question.
15: Great question.
14: Trick question.
17: No, on each team, I said.
12: Wait, and by the way, who has the lowest? I have the highest estrogen, or yes. Charlie has high estrogen?
14: Oh, you.
17: You have the. You.
12: Me.
17: You get burned by a heating pad. You throw your shoulder up, vacuuming.
12: Well, let's not dwell on those, okay? Please. All right. Thank you, John.
14: That was good.
12: Are you ready for the shizzy, dude?
14: Yeah.
12: Here we go.
18: Hear the shizzy on Rover's Morning Glory.
14: Cornell President Michael Kotlikoff faced angry faculty members yesterday as he began debating a vote of no confidence in his administration. The dispute centers on the school's handling of a former student's claim that fraternity members sexually assaulted her in 2024. Now, the president has acknowledged he never followed up to learn what happened to her or how the accused students were punished. Faculty debate is expected to continue October 28th, followed by a vote. The result could be largely symbolic, but could send a strong message to Cornell's trustees.
12: Some people were expelled. Some people were suspended. I don't know what else. Yes.
14: Were they?
12: Yes.
14: He never followed up. He never checked. Yeah. Nothing. No follow-up by his own admission. Eight members of a Kentucky family have been arrested following a child abuse investigation in Richmond. Police say seven children ranging from 1 to 17 years old were removed from the home and placed with social services. The adults face different charges, including child abuse, neglect, incest, rape, and human trafficking, with not every suspect facing every charge. Investigators say more charges could follow, and they're asking anyone with information to contact them. President Trump's approval rating has fallen to a record low across his two terms, according to a new Fox News survey. The poll showed 36% of respondents approved of Trump's overall job performance, while 64% disapproved. Fox News reported the sharpest declines came among likely voters younger than 45, those earning less than $50,000 annually, non-white voters, and people without a college degree.
12: Here's what I would say. I don't think you can trust these polls anymore. At all. I mean, ever since the 2016 election, I don't think you can trust any of the polls. And so when you hear something like this, or I hear now, I just saw something, Democrats have a 99% chance of taking over the House. I believe it when I see it. I would never trust one of these pollsters ever again. Anyway, go on, Douche.
14: Do you remember what happened 17 years ago today? Today is Thursday, October 15th, 2026. What happened in 2009, 2009, 17 years ago.
12: On October 15th,
14: yes.
12: 2009.
14: Yes.
12: October 15th, 2009.
15: Is it a death?
14: It was a huge news story.
15: Is it a death?
14: No.
12: October.
14: Huge news story.
12: Did anyone die?
14: No. Unbelievable. Took us all for a ride.
12: 2000 what?
14: 9.
12: 2009.
14: Took us all for a ride.
12: Is this, somebody must have been, took us all for a ride.
14: It's okay. Two words. Both start with a B.
12: Backstreet Boys.
14: No.
12: took us for a ride.
14: B-A.
12: B-A. Oh. Balloon Boy?
14: Yes!
12: Oh, okay.
14: Balloon Boy. Do you remember Balloon Boy? 17 years ago today, that was the hoax that took over the country when Richard and Mayumi Heen claimed their six-year-old son, Falcon, was trapped in a balloon 7,000 feet above ground.
12: I do remember. I think they have a Netflix documentary on it. I didn't watch it, but Balloon Boy.
14: Yeah. Yes, absolutely.
12: Didn't take long for that to unravel. For people to be a little
14: but
12: skeptical.
14: But for a second, we were all right there.
12: Yeah.
14: And we were like, oh, my God.
12: Great idea. I love the idea. Kudos to him for giving that a shot. Just didn't execute it real well.
14: All right. It's lottery fever time. The combined jackpots for Powerball and Mega Millions, they're skyrocketing past $1 billion. After no grand prize winners hit the latest drawings, the Powerball jackpot has officially surged to an estimated $600 million. That's going to be for Saturday night. That offers a one-time lump sum payment estimated at about $246 million. Meanwhile, tomorrow's $403 million Mega Millions prize, that only carries a cash option of $162.1 million. You're going to need a lot of money if you're going to buy some of the new products from Apple. They introduced HomeView this week, and one chief tech analyst from NBC News is calling it a Franken-Apple creation. It combines elements of the Apple Watch, an iPad, and the iPhone's CarPlay functionality into a $299 device. This is the company's answer to Amazon's Echo Show and Google's Nest Hub.
12: Yeah, I don't know who would want this.
15: I mean, I have the same thing, but I got it 9 years ago or whatever from Google.
14: What do you do with it?
12: Well, it's
15: cool. I mean, I like it because you can, on mine, you can make video calls with it. You could see your security camera.
12: You can also do that on your phone.
15: You can play music on a nicer speaker than your, and you can control everything in your house.
14: For 300?
12: You can also do all mine of those on your phone that you keep with you 24 hours a day.
15: Yeah, so I don't see, mine's got photos of, just that there shows photos.
12: Mm-hmm. Okay.
15: I don't see why it's this much and why it took them 10 years to make one.
12: It is a little expensive.
14: Yeah.
12: All right.
14: What else do we have?
12: Came out with a new Apple TV, which is exactly the same as the old Apple
14: TV. Really?
15: I was like, maybe I should upgrade. And then I watched this and literally nothing different other than I guess it has AI you can talk to, which I would never use.
12: It's pretty much the same.
15: That's a cool thing you could do. If you get a bunch of those Apple speakers, you turn those into your surround sound. So if you already have those, that would be cool to have automatic surround sound.
12: Yeah.
15: But I don't have those, so you talk
12: and
15: to it.
12: And it has microphones built in, but where all my Apple TVs are behind the TV and stuff, so I don't know if the microphone.
15: Way? Yeah, yeah. I have mine like showing, so I can see it. Oh, I didn't know the remote would work. Okay.
12: No, the remote is
15: Wi-Fi.
12: It's not IR.
15: Oh, yeah, okay.
12: It's
15: oh.
12: Bluetooth or something.
15: Oh, I didn't know you could just hide that thing away.
12: Yeah.
15: That's a game changer.
12: Yeah.
15: I love my Apple TV. I just don't see what this does. It's not seen a single thing yet that would be cool for me.
12: Yeah,
15: because it's already.
12: And they've also increased the price of those, too.
15: Well, it's already like a perfect product. So they can't really do anything that I could find that I would ever want a different one.
12: Apple TV was out last night because I tried to watch the Inter Miami game. And it was out. I couldn't get in until the middle of the second half, so I missed most of the game.
14: Why
12: just
14: was
12: nothing.
14: It out?
12: Nothing would play. Like no video would play on Apple TV. And I'm like, this has got to be something. All of Apple TV can't be down. So I went to Down Detector, and indeed, it was actually down.
15: The Apple TV When you're saying
12: service, the Apple TV service.
15: Service.
12: Apple TV Plus or whatever it's called, yeah.
15: Not the actual device.
12: Right. The device worked, and I could watch YouTube TV and stuff like that, but their service, so if you wanted to watch a movie or a show on Apple TV Plus, or in my case, a sporting event, nothing worked. None of the video would play. And that was probably for like an hour or so yesterday. Anyway, go on, douche.
14: I'll end with this. Netflix is laying off approximately 1,000 employees, representing about 6% of its workforce in the streaming giant's largest round of job cuts to date. Co-CEOs Ted Sarandis and Greg Peters announced the reductions yesterday in an internal memo saying the cuts would primarily affect product, technology, legal, and human resource departments. The layoffs come despite continued revenue and profit growth for Netflix, which has more than 325 million subscribers worldwide. The company is scheduled to report its third quarter earnings October 20th in 5 days. And reminder,
15: yes?
14: Guardians game today, 1 o'clock.
12: 1 o'clock. You can listen to it right here. It's on this station, right? So sometimes they only have it on AM. I don't know what they do. So.
15: Well, because the Cavs preseason game has to play sometimes.
12: Oh. Well, not today, though. Not at 1 o'clock.
15: No.
12: Not at 1 o'clock.
14: There you go. That's the Shizzy on Rover's Morning Glory.
13: Do people describe you as delusional, paranoid, dimwitted, or just a straight-up f***ing ass? Well, you'll fit in right here. 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

0: Esty, you're on Rover's Morning Glory. 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
1: Good morning, guys.
0: Hi.
1: So, I believe one of you guys, or Doogie at least, agreed. She didn't do too good on the girly questions either.
0: Mm-hmm.
1: So does that make her the most gender-neutral person on the show?
2: Maybe.
0: Oh, interesting. Either that or just the dumbest. She doesn't know anything about anything.
1: The least human?
2: Maybe.
0: Yeah, yeah. It is amazing. Like, yeah, like, it's actually astounding, her lack of knowledge. Just incredible that she knows so little and that she's able to get by in life. It really is surprising.
2: I'm pretty good.
0: And she's constantly...
1: It doesn't take a lot of knowledge to live. Oh,
0: man.
3: I'm surprised she knew the sandpaper. I was actually pretty surprised with that.
2: Well, because I've had to do things.
1: I did okay.
2: Yeah. What'd you get?
1: I didn't keep score, but there were only a couple that I didn't know. I definitely knew the Catalina one.
2: Okay.
0: What did you not know?
1: That's one of my favorite movies, actually.
0: Which one did you not know?
1: Charlie, you got... I forgot about the Terminator.
0: T-800.
1: I've seen it like once or twice.
0: I have a whole list of some of these questions. I have some questions from Charlie, and I was reading, and I go, I don't know what any of these things are that Charlie was talking about.
2: Well, let's play again. I'll keep playing.
3: I can go through them right now.
1: Come on, everybody plays now.
2: Yeah.
0: Okay, all right. Thank you,
1: Esty. The most human.
3: Okay. Yes. I asked Krista these, my girlfriend, last night, and she got, it's a 90% of these.
0: 90%, all right.
3: And then... I was like, I don't know if Rovers are going to know these either.
0: Hit me with one.
3: What is the Konami code?
0: That is, it's up, up, down, down, left, right, this, A, B, C, whatever.
3: Okay. All right. How do you spatchcock a chicken?
2: Oh, I know.
0: Spatchcock a chicken. I think, don't you, like, you somehow, you rip it open or break its ribs or something like that.
3: Why?
0: I think it cooks more evenly.
2: What do you do to it?
0: What do you mean?
3: Yeah, what do you mean break it open?
0: I think you like flatten it out, right?
2: I'll give you that.
0: Make it all flat.
3: By doing what?
0: Cutting it right open in half.
3: I'll give you a half a point. You got to cut out the whole bone, the whole thing, and then you can flatten it out.
2: The spine set down.
0: Yeah, okay.
3: What is a band saw?
0: A band saw. Band saw.
2: Conductor?
0: It's obviously a saw. It's a saw.
3: Yeah, but what is it?
0: A band saw. I saw Pearl Jam at the Aladdin Theater in Las Vegas. That's a band saw. Let me think. A band saw. Like, I know, like a table saw. A band saw.
2: He doesn't know it.
3: Yeah, you don't know it. All right, here's a band saw. The blade right here, there's your blade. But it's not just up and down.
0: Vertical.
3: It's a big band. It goes through the machine and then it just goes down. All right, so there you go. There's a bandsaw. So note of that. What else did I have? We did the sandpaper. We did the wine mixer. PB Blaster.
2: Peanut butter?
0: It's got to be something with peanut butter.
4: I've seen his billboards everywhere.
0: PB Blaster? You see billboards for this?
4: Mm-hmm.
3: All right, Rover doesn't know it. That's a huge local company. And it's to put on like frozen nuts because the ads are funny. It says
4: they're really funny.
3: They're like, bust your nuts. And that's the ad. So, you know,
5: we had boxes and boxes of it here at
0: one
5: point.
0: Frozen nuts.
2: I don't remember. Yeah.
3: Right. Yeah, like they're rusted or whatever. What is a Dutch oven? I think Rover will know that.
0: Yeah, that's farting under the.
3: Yeah. What is the first rule of Fight Club?
0: Don't talk about Fight Club.
3: Yeah. What are pit vipers?
0: Pit vipers? Is that a snake?
2: Car?
3: Yeah, but obviously I'm not talking about the snake.
0: Oh, okay. So not a snake, a pit viper. Pit viper.
3: Look at a picture.
0: Pit viper. Let me see here.
3: Let the text roll in. Wait for the text
0: pit
3: to roll in.
2: Yeah, let's see. I'm thinking of the answer until I glance at the screen.
0: A pit viper. This is, I don't know, maybe a crazy perverted chick that likes the smell of armpits.
2: No.
3: here you go. There are these style sunglasses. It's a brand.
0: Oh.
3: You've seen these.
2: Have you?
3: Yeah, they're a popular brand.
0: Okay.
3: What else? We did the safety. I think you'll know this. What's a walk-off home run?
0: Well, a home run to end the game, yeah.
3: Yeah. What is a power play?
0: A power play? In hockey?
3: Yeah.
0: That is when you have more team, no, what is it?
2: Got
0: players
2: that?
0: On the ice than the opposing team.
3: Because of why?
0: A penalty. They're in the penalty box.
3: How do you reverse sear a steak?
0: Reverse sear? How do you reverse sear a steak? I'm not even sure what reverse sear means. That to me, a reverse sear would be like you sear the inside, not the outside. That doesn't sound right, though.
3: Crystal, do you know this?
5: No, I've never heard this
3: reverse
5: term before.
3: Sear?
0: Never heard of reverse searing anything.
3: Doogie?
2: Never.
3: Snitzer? Who doesn't even eat meat?
4: Yeah, you sear it first and then put it in the oven?
3: No. Okay. That's how you regular sear. So mm-hmm. It's reverse sear. Put it in the oven.
5: Oh.
3: You slowly cook the middle up to the correct temperature and then you sear it at the end. Mm. Reverse sear.
4: Reverse.
3: It's the proper way to do a steak.
0: Okay.
3: Try that. Shotgunning a beer, obviously, you know how to do that.
0: Yeah.
3: We did the other ones, and the last one is this one. I think Crystal will know. I don't think Doogie will know. Rover definitely won't. And Snitzer might. What is a blue shell?
0: A blue shell.
5: Mm. Yes.
0: A blue shell.
2: No idea.
3: Snitzer, do you know? You don't have to say it.
4: Okay, well, yeah.
0: That is a blue-colored condom.
3: No. It's when you're playing
5: Mario Kart,
3: and that's one of the items you could pick up. But what's the significance of the blue shell? What property does it have compared to the green shell or the red shell? Well, the green shell just goes in front of you no matter what.
5: Gets red, anybody yeah, in red, front of you.
3: Red shell is heat-seeking. It'll kind of match one person in front of you, the closest person.
5: And doesn't blue shell get the person in the lead?
3: Yes.
5: In first place?
3: So the blue shell is usually given to the person in last place, goes all the way through. He can knock other people out too, but once it'll always get the person in first. You cannot get away from the blue shell.
0: Can't get away from it. Okay.
3: Those are mine.
0: All right.
5: Very did you have other questions.
0: Ones? Very, very manly.
3: Did you have other ones you wrote that we didn't get to?
0: I did. I think they're at home though. Maybe we didn't. I've kind of mixed them in with what we did before. I don't think I had any extras. Actually, I did. I just don't remember what they were. All right. There you go. Well, I'm the manliest man on the show, obviously. Duh. And Crystal is the manliest woman. So congratulations. I got to take a quick break. We'll be right back. Hang on.
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9: From the Elk and Elk Traffic Center, Elk and Elk, if an auto accident causes injury, call the attorneys at Elk and Elk, 1-800-UNCLE-HAL. Still an accident 40 east between 271 and around 82. Give yourself some extra time if you're headed toward Twinsburg right now. There's also an accident reported on the 40 west ramp to the Jennings North. Slow still 77 northbound from East 30th to the Interbelt, the Jennings South heavy at Spring Road, and on 90 east across the Interbelt Bridge. I'm Doug Adams from the Total Traffic Center.
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9: Sunshine mixing with clouds through your afternoon. Guardians should be dry through the game. Our high today, 70 degrees. Overnight, grab the rain gear. Showers, thunderstorms, windy. Our low in the mid-60s.
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19: Welcome back to the show that makes you feel good about yourself.
20: Yeah, because you're not as f-

0: in Orlando. Not too happy with those questions. They're all clearly Charlie questions. Real men don't play video games. And the real Stacy says, what makes these manly man questions? Playing video games?
1: There's two video game questions.
2: I would say that's a guy thing to do, is play video games versus girls playing video games.
0: Billy D says, no grown man should know about Mario Kart, he says.
1: I had a life growing up. Sorry you had a sad childhood.
0: And Master Jedi John says, you 100% can get away from the blue shell.
1: Maybe if you're doing some sort of hacks or you have some sort of great technique, rare.
0: Timmy D's says, you can defend the blue shell by holding out a banana or a shell behind you, he says.
1: You cannot do that. That's absolutely false. And maybe in the newer ones, I'm saying, I cut my teeth on a Mario Kart 64, and you cannot hold a banana to stop it, because obviously you do that. You can hold a banana to stop a red shell, a green shell, of course.
0: Dylan says, just got to nerd out for a second to tell Charlie he's spreading bad info on Mario Kart. The green shells can be launched forward or backwards.
1: That's true.
0: And the blue shells can be avoided if you are in first and you use a mushroom at the right time when it's dropping down to hit you.
1: Maybe that is true. If you did mushroom that exact perfect time, there could be, but most of the time, I'm saying 99% of the time, the blue shell's getting you.
0: Yes. Herb Beaver smells. Okay. Herb says, you can avoid a blue shell if you have a mushroom in first and you time it up perfectly as it's about to drop on you.
1: That could be true.
0: Nerd.
1: Now, the saying that if you're holding a red shell or a green shell and a banana to stop a blue shell, absolutely false information. Completely
0: bad
1: wrong.
0: Info.
1: Very
0: right.
1: bad
0: don't,
1: info.
0: Don't even try that at home. It's just
1: and I'm mostly talking 64. I've not played, I don't know if I've ever played Double Dash. Mario Kart 8 was all right. The new one kind of sucks, so I haven't really played that one that much.
0: Why does the new one suck?
1: They made it open world. For some reason, it's a racing game.
0: And you could just go as far as you want?
1: It's bizarre. It's not, and then there's nothing to do, really.
0: So there's no racing, because you can't race around an open world.
1: Yeah, and then there's not, like, anything to do in the in-between. So there's all these racetracks on this world.
0: Okay.
1: So you can drive to the different racetracks. And the heats they have are kind of cool, because you drive from one racetrack to the other track. The racing never stops. Interesting concept. I like that. But then in between, you're just on like a highway. Like, there's not much to do. There's not much to see. So I don't know why they did that.
0: Charlie Needs to Swallow says, the blue shell was made to due to a design flaw in the game. Somebody else also said this.
1: It's not a design flaw. It's
0: It was made because of...
1: What's the design flaw?
0: Somebody earlier said this. I saw a text message. They claimed that if one player got ahead too far, that the game would have to process more information. And then, you know, you have people be...
1: Load up.
0: More stuff for it to do.
1: Oh, okay.
0: And that this way it would get people back closer together. The game...
1: It's interesting.
0: The console would have less to process. That's what somebody else said. I don't know if
1: that's
0: true.
1: That could be totally true. What it's used for now is so that the... Like, if you're playing with, like, a four-year-old, they're not completely, like, just wasting their time. They've got these, you know, it just levels the playing field.
0: Sure, sure. All right, your prediction for the game at 1 o'clock today. Guardians versus Rays. What's your, I already said 5-2 guards. Why? What do you think?
1: Oh, 6-0.
0: 6-0.
1: Nothing. They're not getting anything.
0: Shutout.
1: Yeah, oh, absolutely.
0: No hitter.
1: I might even say perfect game.
0: Okay.
1: I might.
0: All right. You can listen to that here over on iHeart, on the iHeart Radio app. Right?
3: Yeah.
0: Tomorrow.
1: The seats are going down in price right now. It's getting closer.
3: Are you going to go?
0: I think it's because the weather's...
1: No, it's because it's getting close to the game.
0: And Charlie was offered seats behind home plate yesterday for $300 a pop, and he said, nope, not going to go.
3: Who has $600?
0: Not going to go.
1: It's
0: spent $200 a ticket the other day.
1: These
0: are right behind home plate. These are better
1: so
0: seats.
1: So I'm running out of money. I'm going tomorrow night. So I don't, I'm not made of, yeah, we get an email from our boss says, who wants Guardians tickets? And you go, I start typing yes, and it goes, for $300 a piece. I go, oh. What about some free tickets, huh?
2: No free tickets.
1: The flagship station?
0: flagship station. Tomorrow.
1: I'll go down. I'll pretend whatever Keith Kennedy does, he goes down there. He just brings like a road case.
0: And he gets a shout out during the broadcast.
2: Like, Wait, when? Did that happen the other day?
0: Yeah, we just talked about that. Yeah.
3: Oh, Andy Hamilton, was it?
0: Yes.
1: Oh, yeah. he does?
0: Yes.
1: And what does he say?
0: He said thank you to Keith Kennedy here in the broadcast booth, helping out here in the broadcast booth. Oh. He got a shout out during the game.
1: He's sitting there the whole time?
0: Yes.
1: Doing what?
2: Watching the game.
1: Getting him coffee and stuff? Like, what is...
0: We talked about this. Where were you?
1: I thought... No, I do remember you saying that. I don't remember the shout-out part. I remember hearing Keith did a job to get over there, but what is the job?
3: Oh, he's posting pics on his Instagram of him on the field and stuff, I've seen.
0: Is he?
3: I've seen that before.
0: Interesting.
1: Is he over there now?
0: Charlie, you're a bigger baseball fan than he is, right?
1: He's not even from here. He's from Canton.
3: He's an ex-wrestler.
0: Oh, yeah.
3: What does he know?
1: Is he posting?
0: Maybe if he's like a Rubber Ducks fan or something, but...
1: Oh, here he is. Oh, okay. Here he is. Okay. I didn't see this.
2: That is the broadcast booth.
0: Yeah. Look at this.
1: Get him up there so we can get the 45 views that we're seeing here. Smart.
0: He did get 45 likes on that photo, nice, which was posted 5 days ago. Yeah. All right.
1: I think people tune in.
0: Speaking of tuning in, tomorrow you have to tune in. Holly Strano going to be in studio with us. I don't know if she's ever been in studio with us. Probably many years ago or something, but certainly not since all of the drama that occurred a few years ago where she was arrested after flipping her car over in a drunk driving crash and then ends up... Now, she wasn't fired from her job at the TV station for that, but they ended up letting her go. This is going to be a fascinating conversation, I think.
4: She has a book.
0: Tomorrow. A book.
4: That she's promoting, yep.
0: What is the book?
4: You'll find out tomorrow.
0: Okay. Don't give me a teaser. Come on. All right. We'll find it all. This just announced Keith Kennedy on the mound for the Guardians tonight.
4: Oh, my God. Definitely going to lose now. Jesus.
1: Oh, he's there all the time.
4: He is.
0: What do you think he's doing?
1: Sitting. He's looking. He's
4: eating.
2: Look, every game.
1: He's just watching other people do work.
2: Well, here they do have the best food for all the people that work up there.
0: Hmm.
1: Oh, the whole thing.
0: You know, those guys, I give those guys...
4: That's hard.
0: I give those guys some real credit. Now, I don't know all the info that they're getting in their headsets, you know, all of those stats and all that kind of stuff. Those are all fed to them. They're not like just pulling that stuff right out of their ass.
1: Imagine trying to talk nonstop for like 3 hours straight and there's somebody in your ear talking. Maybe
0: some of the stuff pops up on their screen now.
1: The screen just doesn't look like it shows much.
0: Let me see.
1: I mean, just looking at it, I thought the screens would be filled with more stuff.
0: Let me see what's on the screen.
1: It's just...
2: No, they're watching the game.
1: They're watching the game.
0: You got roverradio.com on one, Pornhub on another.
4: Oh.
1: And then...
0: He's Googling who is Keith Kennedy right there on that one. Okay.
1: But there's not much to see. I thought it was going to be a constant flow of like... just information. This guy has this many bats or whatever, but he's there all the time. Look at that.
2: They have free ice cream up there, too.
1: Free ice cream?
2: An ice cream machine.
1: Hard at work.
0: There he is. Anyway, I give those guys credit who do those broadcasts because it's a talent to be able to do that and make it interesting. And the good broadcasters. I saw that there was supposedly some big fight between Joe Buck and Troy Aikman before the football game the other night. I don't know if that's true. It had to do with Joe Buck signing a new contract. I think he got $108 or $140 million contract or something. And Aikman hasn't re-signed his contract. And I think he was trying to push Aikman into signing a deal. I'm not positive, but apparently they had some sort of fight before the game, and then they did the game just fine. They put it aside for the game, but I don't know. That's what I read. I like Joe Buck. I think he's a good announcer. A lot of people don't like, I guess maybe it's a preference thing, but there are very few announcers that actually really annoy me. You have to be really bad to be, and sometimes, it hasn't been too bad with Browns games this year, but in the past 2 or 3 years, they've had some really bad
5: announcers, especially, I think they put like their worst announcing teams with the worst teams that are playing. So you'll get like the terrible announcers with the Browns. And there was a guy, I don't know who it was, but a year or two ago, man, this guy, it was almost unlistenable. That's rare. Most of the time, they're just, you don't even think about the announcers. That is their talent. You don't have to think about it. All right. Let's see. What else? Oh, I have Def Leppard tickets to give away right now. Caller 30-866-YO-ROVER. 866-967-6837. 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Cheating Charlie says, Joe Buck is against Cleveland, especially in the Cubs World Series. I think that the, it's probably not that he's against Cleveland. It's that the story and is the Cubs in the World Series, winning the first World Series in whatever 8,000 years, is that's a big story. That's good for the broadcast, good for ratings. That's what I'm guessing it is. I don't think it's, he gives two craps about either city, really. The Aftermath starts on RMG Plus in just a few minutes. 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
9: Traffic.
10: From the Elkanau Traffic Center, Elkanau, if an auto accident causes injury, call the attorneys at Elkanau, 1-800-ELK-OHIO. An accident causing some problems on 40 West right now. It's after the Jennings. The two right lanes of the local lanes are blocked, and the left lane is blocked on the actual 40 West ramp to the Jennings North. Just give yourself extra time to make your way through here. Good news, the accident 40 East after 271 is now cleared up. I'm Doug Adams from the Total Traffic Center.
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0: And he would tell me that he was going to adopt me out of foster care so that I could live with him and we could be together and not have to hide.
41: They say it happened over 18 years at least four different schools at the hands of the same two men, Ronnie and Donnie Stoner. Those men, trusted educators, football coaches, and twins, are now facing more than 50 charges related to alleged child sex abuse. So why did it take so long? This is a story about a group of women who say they survived the abuse, who took matters into their own hands, and are still fighting for the girls they used to be.
1: 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No one ever came forward.
41: They're telling their story in a new season of Dig, coming soon from the Kentucky Center for Investigative Reporting.
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I get pissed when they tell me I gotta leave here. I'm all right with it today. We didn't expect to get the guards in so early today. 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Game number 3, ALCS Guards and Rays. 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

0: Here we go. You know, Queen is the most brilliant band that's ever lived and all. Just ask anybody who saw a movie about 10 years ago. So that is one brilliant gong. 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Corey Roddick in. Now everybody has their heroes that they worship. You may have noticed that I've taken all of my cues from Motley Crue. Def Leppard, on the other hand, they went to the Queen well quite a few times, and it's done all right for them. They've been at this for like 50 freaking years, and they're bringing it back to Rocket Arena next summer. Monday, June 21st, the return of Def Leppard. They got Goo Goo Dolls and the Struts with them. Your chick is going to love that show. I'm going to love that show. What am I talking about, man? 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

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But how about we make a whole night of it for you? What if we get you into the show where Metallica's setting up at the 50-yard line, performing in the round? We're going to put you up overnight in a suite at Fidelity Hotel Cleveland. 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Sound good? 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
4: Week 6 in the NFL kicks off tonight with the Broncos hosting the Seahawks in the Thursday night game. Sunday schedule includes the Bears and the Falcons. Bears QB Caleb Williams out the last 3 weeks with a hamstring injury is back practicing and hopes to return. And Falcons QB Michael Penix, who left their game early last week with a rib injury, is expected to play for Atlanta. Baseball playoffs. The Brewers beat the Dodgers again, going up 3-0 in the NLCS. I'm Matt McCoy.
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28: 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On Election Day, we're going to do something about it. We're going to say no to John Husted. Paid for by AB PAC, AmericanBridgePAC.org. Not authorized by any candidate or candidates committee. AB PAC is responsible for the content of this advertising.
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1: Kicking some ass over there at Progressive Field today. You feeling it? Limp Bizkit says it's so. GoGuard's going to whoop up on the Rays today. You'll catch all the action beginning at 12:35 right here on your FM Home of the Guards, 100.7 WMMS.

0: 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Guardians. 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

0: 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Obviously, this is your game of the day. It's the biggest thing going on in town. Guards and Rays doing battle earlier than we expected. This was supposed to happen this evening. Now we're going to get your first pitch done in less than an hour. 1 o'clock's your first pitch. 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Pretty Reckless, Guns N' Roses, Zombie on the way, too.
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0: Coming up on Guardians Warm-Up, Tom Hamilton checks in with manager Stephen Vogt as the Guardians get ready to take on the Rays here at Progressive Field in Game 3 of the ALCS. And we'll visit with today's starting pitcher, Gavin Williams, coming up on Guardians Warm-Up.
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0: Good afternoon, everyone. 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Jim Rosenhouse, along with you, we're about a half hour prior to today's first pitch, a day game, unscheduled, but with the original start time of 6:10 conflicting with anticipated foul weather tonight. Major League Baseball and both teams agreed to move the start time up to an afternoon game and a 1:10 first pitch. So we're about a half hour away from getting started. The series is even up at one win apiece after two games down in St. Pete. Stay tuned. More to come after this.
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0: The White Sox have set a new division series record, striking out 65 times. Now the 2-2 pitch. Swing and a miss. Make it 66. A dozen strikeouts for Gavin Williams. Welcome back to the Bet365 Guardians warm-up show. We're in downtown Cleveland at Progressive Field for Game 3 of the American League Championship Series. Guardians in the postseason, after six more strikeouts by their pitchers on Tuesday in Game 2, have struck out 89 opposing batters in the first seven postseason games this year. That's tied for the most in Major League history. 24 belong to Gavin Williams, and we'll talk to the big right-hander who starts today when we come back after this.
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6: 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Game number 3 of the ALCS, first one in Cleveland. The Guardians are the favorite. They're minus 135, and the total is 6.5. And if we look at the overall series price now, with a set tied up at one game apiece, Tampa Bay, the favorite there, they're minus 135. 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
0: Welcome back to Guardians Warm-Up. We're
7: joined by Game 3 starting pitcher Gavin Williams, getting ready to take on the Tampa Bay Rays. And Gavin, first time out there since your big night here at Progressive Field last Saturday in the clincher over the White Sox. How's the recovery going after a busy couple of days at the end of that division series?
8: Yeah, it's been going well. Just keeping on with the same routine. Just been in the training room a lot. Nothing's really changed. Gonna keep doing what I know how to do.
7: I think when you're in the postseason, it's hard to reflect too much on some of the good times, but really was a remarkable couple of days for you. What were your takeaways after Saturday night when you had the big strikeout game and such a big game for the Guardians?
8: Honestly, I just look at it as another day of doing my job. Trying to give the team the best possible chance to win. Doesn't really matter how I do that. It's just as long as I do my job.
7: As exciting, though, and important a game as you've pitched in, and certainly your pro career and maybe even back to college?
8: Yeah, the game was definitely important, but I try not to look at it as an important game. I feel like that's where the moment can get too big, and when that moment gets too big, that's where a lot of things go bad. So just trying to channel that in a little bit and work on the things I know how to work on.
7: It's interesting. We were talking before we started just about trying to get on the mound as often as possible, and one of the great pitchers here you worked with a little bit, and Corey Kluber, who's an assistant at times here. And how has he helped you, and what are some of the things that he's encouraged you to do that have been really helpful for you?
8: Yeah, there's a bunch of things in the training room that he's recommended that I've picked up and started doing, but just from the throwing side of it, it's more of we see it every day with hitters. They're taking BP every day, so why can't I get on the mound as much as I possibly can? You don't have to throw off the mound, but you can just do dry work and do different reps of whatever you need to off the mound, which helps out a lot.
7: And what's the difference between being on the mound and just being out in the outfield playing catch, which we see a lot of you guys doing?
8: Yeah, I mean, in the outfield, you're on the essentially flat ground, and then when you go up into the pen, it's you're off a slope. So most of my throwing every time I'm starting is off a slope, so why not be on as much as possible?
7: Gavin Williams joining us, Game 3 starter for the Guardians against Tampa Bay, a team you've seen before, and then you had a good look at them in Games 1 and 2 from the side. What are some of your takeaways from what they do well and some challenges?
8: Yeah, they're a good offensive team up and down. They're going to put the ball in play. They're not going to strike out a lot. They're going to foul off a lot of pitches. But the biggest thing I got to do is I'm going to have to execute no matter the count, no matter who it is. That's what I'm going to have to do.
7: Gavin, thanks a lot for coming by. Appreciate it.
8: Yeah, appreciate it. Thank you.
7: That's Gavin Williams, Guardian starting pitcher. Stay tuned. More to come after this.
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7: Welcome Welcome back to the Bet 365 Guardians warm-up show. 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
7: Hi again, everybody, with Cleveland manager Stephen Vogt. This is Tom Hamilton. Welcome. 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It's Game 3 of the American League Championship Series, knotted up at one apiece back here in Cleveland. And let's first off start voted with the fact that the ball game was moved, and we knew that when we got on the plane yesterday in Florida to a day game. Does that change much? How do you handle that?
21: Yeah, I don't think it changes a whole lot, especially coming off an off day. You know, had we played last night, then that would definitely change things. But for us, we knew this. We could plan 24 hours ahead of time. If anything, it's great because we're not sitting around all day till 8 p.m. So we get to take the field today in front of our fans, and we're really excited.
7: I guess it's typical with how this season's gone, maybe how your 3 years have gone here. This club's pretty much handled anything that's been thrown at it.
21: Yeah, I mean, what are you going to do? You're going to let that stuff bother you? You're going to blame those things? No, it is what it is. We get a chance to go win a ball game today. We're in the ALCS, and we're knotted up at one. We got a chance to take the lead in the series today.
7: I don't know if it ever matters, but if you look at the numbers, Gavin has been about 2 runs a game better as far as an ERA during day games. Anything to that?
21: I think sometimes some guys are just wired a little bit different. You know, maybe, you know, waiting around all day. You know, that can wear on you when it's your start day and you don't start till 7-8 o'clock. That's a long time to be awake with your thoughts. Whereas a day game, you just get up and you start getting going. Could be an element of that. Maybe he's a morning person. I don't really know. But it could be a myriad of reasons.
7: You know, you and I talked about it the other day, and you were saying, look, every pitcher is sore after a start. That's not a red flag. That's just part of being a major league pitcher, especially a starter. So you wanted to wait because of the workload. Obviously, what you heard convinced you to have him go today, but is he compromised in any way as far as innings, pitches?
21: I mean, I think every pitcher is compromised at this point in the year, but again, out of respect for Gavin and what he just did for us in the last series, we wanted to make sure that before we we're fully committed and, you know, forcing him to start today. We want to make sure he's feeling good. And so he came out of his bullpen the other day in Tampa, and we needed to wait until yesterday to see how he felt the day after his bullpen. And his words were, I'm ready to go. No concerns, no issues. So that's all we needed to hear. But out of respect for Gavin, I wanted to make sure that we didn't announce anything before he was 100% ready. And I think we did it the right way.
1: We all know how good his stuff is. Have you seen in your 3 years, is there a mental part of this where suddenly you know you're the ace, or you know you're one of the best, and you carry yourself differently?
21: I think every player goes through that transition. I think you go from, you know, believing that you could be good enough to be a big leaguer and believing that you are good enough, and then all of a sudden you click this moment where you're like, no, I'm one of the best. I'm one of the best in the world. And every good big leaguer gets to that point where you realize I belong here, and I know I'm one of the best players in the world, and I'm going to go out and I'm going to play like it. And Gavin has definitely grown into that.
1: Voter, we see a guy that it seemed like we saw him every game when Cleveland and Minnesota played each other down through the years, because he was a key part of that bullpen until he got traded to Tampa last summer. They made him a starter this year at the end of April. Is he any different now as a starter as he was as a reliever?
21: I think he's the same guy, but he's always had kind of a starter's mix out of the bullpen, which I think kind of gave him some trouble because he tried to do a little too much when he was in short stints. But as a starter, he's got a big mix, same pitcher, good power fastball, good sinker, really good changeup and breaking ball. And so we need to get him up. We need to give him the bottom part of the zone, but our guys are familiar with him. Most of our guys have faced him a lot, and so it'd be exciting to watch us go at him as a starter.
1: We know how good Tampa is, but does it negate a little bit of their game when you get back outside on grass?
21: I'm not sure. They're a really good team. They put the ball in play. They do some things, but obviously the turf is an advantage of theirs with the way they play and the hard surface. So it'll be interesting. But all I know is that we're in a great position. We got Gavin Williams on the mound, and the boys are ready to go.
1: Cleveland manager Stephen Vogt, Tom Hamilton, inviting you to stay tuned for Game 3 next on the Cleveland Clinic Radio Network.
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7: Welcome back to the Bet 365 Guardians warm-up show. Time for the pitching matchup as the Guardians and Rays meet in Game 3 of the American League Championship Series. The Rays going with veteran right-hander Griffin Jacks, the longtime Minnesota Twin, traded to Tampa Bay last season. And this year, they've moved him into the starting rotation for a good portion of the year. 8-10 on the season, an earned run average of 3.53. That's over 23 starts, mixing in 11 relief outings. Two innings of work in the American League Division Series against the Yankees. He allowed one run in Game 3. On the other side, it's Gavin Williams for the Guardians. 14-8 on the season. An earned run average of 3.76 over 32 starts. He's been terrific in the postseason. And his pitching coach, Carl Willis, says Williams has had a tremendous year and he's looking for more.
0: You look at his numbers, if you eliminate two or three kind of hiccups, he's really had a spectacular season. And again, I think you look at the overall body of work and the durability, a lot of power. And I think, you know, people don't really understand how special his breaking pitches are. The curveball and the sweeper have been huge for him. And we're excited to have Gavin take the ball each and every time we can get it in his hands.
7: Three games against the White Sox, including that memorable ninth inning in Chicago, working out of the bullpen for the first time in his career. He worked 11 and two-thirds innings, allowed just two runs in those three games against Chicago. 24 strikeouts and five walks for Williams against the White Sox. Career-wise against Tampa Bay, five starts, 2-1, an earned run average of 1.80. That's your pitching matchup. That'll do it for Guardians warm-up. Stay tuned. Starting lineups and first pitch come your way next.
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19: 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First for Tampa Bay and manager Kevin Cash leading things off. Yandy Diaz, the designated hitter. Jonathan Aranda at first base, bat second. Junior Caminero, the third baseman, will bat third, with Victor Mesa Jr. in right field hitting cleanup. Chandler Simpson is the left fielder hitting fifth. Liam Hicks does the catching, bat sixth. Johnny DeLuca, the center fielder, will hit seventh. Richie Palacios at second base, bats eighth. And Taylor Walls is the shortstop hitting ninth. On the mound, right-hander Griffin Jacks. Now for the Guardians. And manager Stephen Vogt leading things off. Stephen Kwan in left field. Jose Ramirez, the third baseman, bats second. Chase DeLauder in right field will hit third. Joe Adell, the designated hitter, bats cleanup. Nathaniel Lowe at first base bats fifth. Travis Bazana, the second baseman, hits sixth. Patrick Bailey will do the catching, bats seventh. Petey Halpin in center field hits eighth. And Brian Rocchio at shortstop bats ninth. On the mound today for the Guardians, right-hander Gavin Williams. Those are our starting lineups now. Stay tuned. When we return, Tom Hamilton has today's first pitch on the Cleveland Clinic Radio Network.
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5: From Progressive Field in downtown Cleveland, Ohio, it is game number 3 of the 2026 American League Championship Series. Today, the Cleveland Guardians entertain the Tampa Bay Rays here at the corner of Carnegie and Ontario as we have a gorgeous day for baseball. Hi again, everybody. This is Tom Hamilton along with Jim Rosenhaus. The incomparable Brian Montse at Command Center and Keith Kennedy back with us here in the booth to guide us through an afternoon of playoff baseball. And by now you're well aware this was supposed to be a 6 o'clock start. But with Major League Baseball, along with the Cleveland Guardians and Tampa Bay Rays putting their heads together, everyone agreed the weather forecast just too iffy to take a chance on tonight's game being rained out. Thus, it was moved here to 1 o'clock, and rain is not going to be any kind of a factor for this day game. And let's face it, these are the most important games of the season, and you don't want Mother Nature to spoil any of this and have a determining factor as to who represents the American League in the World Series. Of course, Game 4 of the National League Championship Series, weather won't be a problem. They'll be in Los Angeles tonight for Game 4, and the Milwaukee Brewers are up 3-0, trying to end the back-to-back reign of the Los Angeles Dodgers, and the Brewers trying to get to the World Series for the first time since 1982. Cleveland's last trip to the Fall Classic, 2016. Tampa Bay's last trip was 2020. But again, almost anybody in baseball will tell you, just happy to have a 60-game season during COVID and have some semblance of playoffs, but it wasn't the real McCoy. So the last time, really, the Rays felt like they were in a World Series was 2008 when they lost to the Philadelphia Phillies. Tampa, they've never won the World Series. Cleveland, they haven't won it since they won their second World Series title back in 1948. The umpires today, it'll be Bill Miller, the crew chief behind the plate, Jordan Baker at first, Chad Fairchild at second, Adam Hamry at third, Nestor Ceja down the left field line, Carlos Torres down the right field line. Shadows will become a factor as the game moves on, but we're good to go shadow-wise here in the most of this first part of the ball game. But, of course, it's a sun now that sets earlier and earlier every day here in Northeast Ohio. But we are bathed in sunshine right now. A light breeze is blowing out. It'll be 325 down each line. It is 370 to left center, 375 to right center, 400 to dead center. The 19-foot wall from the left field corner to center, the 9-foot wall from center.

on Saturday night. Of course, a lot is also pending on what goes on in the National League Championship Series, but that thing could be over here tonight. Gavin Williams, the last time we saw him, he was dominating the Chicago White Sox on this very mound in Game 5 that clinched the division series. Gavin Williams working on his normal rest. Gavin Williams, they really wanted to check on whether or not he needed an extra day's rest. He said, I'm good to go. And whoever starts this game, Gavin Williams for Cleveland and Griffin Jacks for Tampa Bay, would be on their regular rest if there is a Game 7 in Tampa. But again, Cleveland's concerns centered around three times he pitched against the Chicago White Sox in a six-day period. And in that division series, he went 11 and two-thirds innings. He gave up two runs on six hits. He had 24 strikeouts in 11 and two-thirds innings. He made 98 pitches in one start, 94 in another, and then he closed out Game 4, in which he made 18 pitches. So Gavin would have been given an extra day's rest, but he said, I am good to go, and he'll get the baseball here today. Williams, 6'6", 250, 27 years of age, upper 90s fastball. He has the sinker, the cutter, the curve, and the slider. Yandy Diaz, the DH, leads it off. And Gavin Williams into the windup. And today's first pitch in Game 3 is swung on, popped up foul. First base side, near the stands, Nathaniel Lowe makes the catch, falls to the ground after he rammed into that railing that juts out from the stands in the photo bay area. And a nice play by Nathaniel Lowe to start today's game. One pitch, one out, and we're underway at the corner of Carnegie and Ontario with a game time temperature of 62 degrees. That'll bring up Jonathan Aranda, the left-handed hitting first baseman, 0 for 6 in the series. Diaz now 2 for 10. Now the windup and the pitch. And it's a little bit high, ball one. Of course, in that clincher 5 days ago against the White Sox, Gavin Williams was off the charts with his stuff. The next pitch is a curveball strike. He averaged 99 miles per hour on his fastball in that clinching game against the Chicago White Sox. The pitch, and it's at the top of the zone. Strike two, 1-2 the count. Gavin Williams. He, along with the rest of the Guardians, red jerseys, navy blue, white trim, and the white pants. Now the windup, now the 1-2. Swing and a foul at the plate. Just did fight off the slider. Rays in their all-gray road uniforms today with some forest green and blue and white trim. Outfield playing Aranda toward left the other way. The pitch to him, and he taps it foul again, just fought off another slider. Stephen Kwan near the line and left. Petey Helpin toward left center. And in the gap in right center, Chase DeLauder. Give you the Guardians that are on the dirt after this 1-2 pitch. Here it comes. And he missed down low with a curveball, 2-2. Nathaniel Lowe at first, Travis Bazan at second, Brian Rocchio at short, Jose Ramirez playing in the hole at third, Patrick Bailey behind the plate. Now the 2-2. Swing and a miss. Came back with a slider, and that was just a real defensive swing by Aranda, just trying to spoil it, but he got nothing but air, and that's the first strikeout. And this is a ball club talking about Tampa Bay. They are the hardest team in baseball to strike out. They have the highest contact rate in baseball, and they have the lowest strikeout rate in baseball. Two down, nobody on. Here's Junior Caminero, the slugging third baseman. The pitch to him, check swing, fouled third base side. Again, that curveball really fooling him. Thanks.

0: wonder if Tampa Bay is just not seeing the ball very well. Then some really funky-looking swings from Caminero and Aranda. Off the curve and slider. Down the wind and the 0-1 pitch. And he just missed outside with the hard stuff. 98 miles an hour with that sinker. 1-1 the count. Gavin Williams led the American League in strikeouts. Only Milwaukee's Jacob Mizorowski had more. The 1-1. Swing and a miss. Boy, he's got a good-looking slider and curveball in the first inning. Two down, nobody on. They come to their feet at the corner of Carnegie and Ontario. No score, top of the first. Here's the 1-2 pitch. Fouled it off. Came right back with a slider. We'll do it again at 1-2. Outfield play, Caminero deep, but the other way toward right field. Williams into the motion. The 1-2 pitch. Up high, 2-2. How about this? Tampa Bay, in the first two games, struck out a total of 14 times as a team. That was it. The 2-2. Swung on, pulled foul, third base side. In the Chicago series, Cleveland pitchers averaged 15 strikeouts in each of the five games. Tampa Bay struck out 14 times total in two games. The 2-2. Swing! And a miss. Got him with a slider. So Caminero is one of two strikeout victims. Gavin Williams with a sharp first inning. The Rays go in order. The Guardians come to bat on the Cleveland Clinic Radio Network.
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0: We go to the bottom half of inning number one. No scores. Griffin Jacks will make the start. And this will be the first time he has ever started a game in the postseason. He's made five relief appearances in the past with Minnesota and Tampa. And Griffin Jacks becomes the first pitcher to graduate from one of our five military academies and start a postseason game. How about that? He is a captain in the United States Air Force. Went to the academy out there in the great state of Colorado. And Griffin Jacks, 31 years of age, 6'2", 195, facing Stephen Kwan in this scoreless first. The right-hander sets, fires, and a fastball strike at 95 miles an hour. He primarily throws the fastball, sinker, and the cutter. Also has a good changeup. And he'll have that slurvy slider. The pitch fouled at the plate by Kwan, and the count 0-2. There was the changeup. He has a very hard changeup at times in the low 90s. He can get his fastball up there in the upper 90s. Cleveland, of course, saw him time and time again out of the Minnesota Twins bullpen, and Tampa eventually made him a starter near the end of April this year. Now the 0-2. Kwan fouling it upstairs will do it again. Stephen Kwan's never had a hit off Griffin Jacks. 0-4-10 lifetime. 3-for-10 is Stephen Kwan in the championship series. One of 8 left-handed bats in the lineup. Jacks lets it go, down and away, missed with a changeup at 91 miles per hour. 1-2 the count. Cleveland did not face Griffin Jacks this season, but they faced him 27 times before today. The pitch in tight, called a strike. Stephen Kwan thought about it, stayed in the box, started to go to the top of the helmet with the left hand, and then thought better of it, and he is out looking. So that is out number one. That's a comeback fastball that the right-hander Griffin Jacks starts inside off the left-handed hitter, and it works its way back over the plate. Here's Jose Ramirez, switch-hitting third baseman, batting left-handed. First pitch to him down low, ball one. Griffin Jacks this year, as a starter, was much better than he was out of the bullpen when he pitched out of the bullpen in April. The pitch in tight, moved him away, 2-0. In 11 relief appearances in the regular season, Griffin Jacks had an earned run average of 8. Now the 2-0, fouled at the plate. In the regular season, he made 23 starts, went 7-8 with a 3.14 ERA. But he did miss a month in August and early September with elbow discomfort, but he's healthy now. But they've really watched his pitch count. The pitch down low, 3-1. He didn't come back until the first week in September, and from that point on, they never let him make more than 75 pitches in any start in the month of September. 3-1 the count now on Jose Ramirez. No score, first inning. The pitch, up high, he walked him. So Ramirez is aboard, and Cleveland's got a one-out base runner in a scoreless first inning. In the outfield from left to right, Chandler Simpson in left. Johnny DeLuca in center, and Victor Mesa Jr. in right. Jonathan Aranda at first, Richie Palacios at second. Taylor Walls at short, Junior Caminero at third, and Liam Hicks the catcher. Here's Chase DeLauder in right. The set, the pitch, and a check swing down low, ball one. Chase DeLauder 4-for-6 in the championship series. And batting 346 this October against Chicago and Tampa. Runner goes, pitch outside. Throw to second, head first slide, got him on the tag! The shortstop Walls took that throw in front of the bag. And Liam Hicks, who only threw out 16% of the base runners, got rid of that in a hurry. We'll see if Cleveland challenges the call. They do not. That's a heck of a play. Hicks got rid of it in a hurry, and Walls came out in front of the bag at second and got the tag on the head first sliding Ramirez for out number two. And you don't see Hosey get thrown out much. Only 4 times in the regular season. Now DeLauder takes. It's in there in the count 2-1. So the base is empty. 2 down. We're in the first inning. No score. Now the 2-1 pitch. in tight, 3-1. Boy, Jack's really trying to pound the ball in on the hands of the left-handed batters. You'll see 8 of them. As Cleveland today with 3 switch hitters in the lineup. Now the pitch. Swung and grounded to second. Backhanded by Palacios. He'll throw him out. Boy, that caught stealing was a mammoth play. After 1, Cleveland and Tampa. No score in Game 3 of the American League Championship Series.
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0: 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We go to the second inning. No score from downtown Cleveland on what is a gorgeous autumn afternoon. Starting to see some shadows that are peeking through the roof line behind home plate, but still on the grass area behind home plate. If this game would ever go extra innings, that's when shadows really become an issue. Last time Tampa Bay played here in a playoff game, it was 4 years ago, and they left with their heads hanging a bit because Oscar Gonzalez walked it off in the wild card series with a home run to the bleachers and left center in extra innings, and Cleveland was on to New York for a date with the Yankees. Now Victor Mesa Jr., the right fielder, the rookie left-handed batter, takes a good whack and fouls it straight back, strike one. Mesa, 1-for-8, played half the year in the big leagues. Had some injuries, started the year in the minor leagues after he was acquired from the Miami Marlins right before spring training. Good pickup by Tampa. Now the windup and the 0-1 pitch. And he sends a little bloop job shallow left. Coming hard to grab it is Stephen Kwan. 4 up, 4 down for Gavin Williams. That'll bring up Chandler Simpson, who led the American League in steals with 46. He led all of baseball in bunt hits, infield hits, and batted 306. One of a couple of guys that hit over 300 in the American League. He finished second to Yordan Alvarez in the batting race. Left-handed hitter who can fly. He bangs one on the ground on 2 hops to second. Lozano throws him out. 2 down. When if Gavin Williams can stay economical, he can get you deep in the game because manager Stephen Vogt said, look, we're going to be very careful just how far we push Gavin Williams today.
14: Well, he's tried to do everything he can to be able to go deep, but as he said, he wants to be sharp. He's gotten on the mound quite a bit here during the postseason, even if it's not a regular bullpen, just enough to feel the slope and continue feeling good in terms of his command.
0: He's closing in on 200 innings for the year. Here's Liam Hicks. Now the windup, now the pitch. And the catcher fouling it down the left side, strike one. No score, two down. Tampa Bay batting here in inning number two. Hicks, a left-handed hitting catcher, 2-for-5 with a couple of RBIs here in the championship series. The pitch, and he taps it foul down the right side. And he's quickly down in the count 0-2. You mentioned, as I did, Gavin Williams closing in on 200 innings. There were only three pitchers this year in all of baseball that got to 200 innings. The pitch swung on, fouled again, right side, another curveball. Of course, back in the day, you've got to go way back in the day, 300 innings, that was the real mark. But now seldom, as you see, just three get to 200. The pitch just missed down and away with a backdoor slider.
14: 200 innings. Gaylord Perry was just getting his season going.
15: It seemed like.
0: Two down, nobody on, no score. Second inning. Into the windup. Now the 1-2 pitch. Swing! And a foul tip hung on to by Patrick Bailey. So another economical inning for Gavin Williams, pitch count wise. And he's already struck out 3 of 6 Tampa Bay Rays. We stay scoreless in the middle of inning number 2 on the Cleveland Clinic Radio Network.
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0: And a number of fans come to their feet here at the corner of Carnegie and Ontario. The two-strike pitch. Got him swinging. How Kate Smith on a splitter in on the thumbs.
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0: No score in the bottom of the second inning. We'll see how far Tampa pushes Griffin Jacks. His last start was near the end of the year, September 26th, against Philadelphia. Then he pitched once in the division series out of the bullpen. Pitched 2 innings in the clinching game 3 against New York at Yankee Stadium 8 days ago. So hasn't pitched much, and again, they have been very careful with him since he missed a month with elbow discomfort and then returned the first week in September. Joe Adell, the DH, cleanup hitter, the pitch to him, and he takes inside a ball. Adell 1-for-9 with a couple of RBIs in the championship series. He's knocked in 8 runs this October total in the 2 playoff series. The 1-0. Swing and a foul back, and they count 1-1.
26: We
0: Well, you look at Griffin Jacks. Now, he's 31 years of age, so you treat him a little bit differently innings-wise as you would compared to, say, a rookie. Now the 1-1 pitch, and it's in there. But you have to remember that Griffin Jacks last year pitched 66 innings because the last 5 years he had been working strictly out of the bullpen. Now the 1-2, strike three call, and challenged by Joe Adell.
1: Better challenging the strike call.
0: It's a 91-mile-an-hour changeup. And it was one. Good challenge. So the Adell at bat continues. 2-2 the count. Adell leading off this scoreless second inning. Griffin Jacks, no windup from the set, fires. Down and away, missed with the breaking ball. That was the hard slider. Full count. Outfield spread out, fairly deep. Flags not even moving now. The payoff. Inside a ball. And Adell maybe has won. Tampa will challenge. Two challenges, same at bat. This time Cleveland wins. Tampa down to one challenge. Rest of the game. And Joe Adell ends up getting a walk. It ends up literally being two successful challenges for Cleveland, only they asked just one of the two times. So second walk in the game. Here's Nathaniel Lowe, one-time Tampa Bay Ray, left-handed hitting first baseman. The pitch, and he drips one into right field. Base hit, one hop up against the wall. Lowe on his way to second. Adell hits third. He's coming home. Throw to the plate. Hit first slide. He scores. And a fist pump for Adell. And an RBI double for Nathaniel Lowe. Lowe has his third hit, third RBI in the championship series. A one-hop screamer between the right fielder and the foul line. One hop up against the wall. And scoring from first is Joe Adell after the leadoff walk. And Cleveland strikes first and leads 1-0. And all of a sudden, a pitching visit from the outstanding pitching coach of the Rays, Kyle Snyder. And we have talked about it again and again and again, really since August 3rd. But the additions of Joe Adell, Nathaniel Lowe, and Foster Griffin at the trade deadline have completely changed this ball club. From a ball club that was still trying to kind of find itself to now being one of four teams with a shot at the World Series.
2: Professional at-bats. Adell working the walk. Is he an RBI guy? Sure, but he worked the walk to get on, and then Nate Lowe, when he sees a pitch early or late in the count, he's on it.
0: Now let's see if Travis Bazzano makes it a big inning. The set, the pitch, and he takes a strike on the outside corner, the slider. Bazzano 2-for-8 in the championship series. He was saying in the clubhouse today he is having a ball. The rookie and former number one pick in the draft 2 years ago. The pitch to him, in tight, moved him off the plate, and the count 1-1. And again, just to finish the story on Jacks, out of the bullpen last year, 66 innings. He's now at 115 innings for this season. Now the 1-1. Swing and a miss. Good changeup away. 1-2 the count. Even though that changeup is in the low 90s, still enough separation and still enough movement from his fastball that's in the mid to upper 90s that changeup is effective. Now the 1-2 pitch. Swung on, popped foul back and out of play, and Bazzano trying like crazy to at least get Nathaniel Lowe to third. 1-0 Cleveland. Lowe's at second. Nobody out, second inning. Bazana square stance close to home plate. Jax checks second. He'll come to the plate, and it's up high. Leaned him back a bit as well. 2-2 the count. And Griffin Jax has made 12 pitches already this inning to three batters and nobody out. A look back at second. Now the 2-2. Swung on, bounced to first. A fair ball right over the bag, fielded by Aranda. Bazana clapping as he runs down the line. He got the job done. A quality at bat. He bounces out to first, even with two strikes, and moves Nathaniel Lowe to third. And those are the little things that separate teams, especially come October. Now the infield in for Patrick Bailey. What a postseason he's had. The switch hitting catcher, 2-for-5 with a home run in the championship series. He'll bat left-handed. And the pitch. And he bangs one to second on one hop. Grabbed by Palacios, flips to first. No chance for Lowe to score. Scalded that grounder, but right at Palacios. Now the infield drops back, two down, and a huge out there for Griffin Jax. Here's Petey helping. So far in the championship series, Cleveland with a runner in scoring position, 4-for-20. Now Petey helping with two down, runner at third, 1-0 Cleveland, the pitch, and he takes it. It's a touch high, ball one. Helping might only be 3-for-9 this postseason, but boy, he has swung the bat well. A lot of hard outs. Now the pitch to him, and he cuts and misses. Good sinker. And the count, 1-1. Adele walked to start the inning. Nathaniel Lowe pulled a double into right to score Adele. He is still at third, two down. Now the 1-1. High ball 2-2-1. Outfield just a touch the other way toward left, medium deep for helping the pitch. And he sends one in the air to shallow left. Simpson coming in to grab it. And a good job by Griffin Jax to minimize the damage. Cleveland has the early 1-0 lead. We go to the third in Game 3 of the ALCS.
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0: 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Toyota, let's go places. 1-0 Cleveland. And we mosey on to the third inning here in Game 3 on a gorgeous day on the lakefront. 62 degrees, not a cloud in the sky. We may not say that the rest of the weekend. Who knows? Flags not moving at all. Johnny DeLuca, Richie Palacios, Taylor Walls, bottom third of the order for Kevin Cash and the Tampa Bay Rays. Gavin Williams averaged 12 strikeouts a game this year. He got better as the year went on. From July 9th until the end of the year, 17 games, he averaged 15 strikeouts per nine innings. And now, home plate umpire Bill Miller had Gavin Williams take off some kind of a bracelet or whatever he had on his left hand. Tampa Bay must have said something. So we're ready. He just put it in his pocket. The kick and the pitch. And it's a breaking ball strike in the outside corner. Johnny DeLuca, 4-4-8, right-handed hitting center fielder out of the University of Oregon. Now the 0-1 pitch. Swung on, banged in the hole, backhanded by Rocchio. Throws across the body in the dirt. What a dig out by Lowe, and they get the out on a guy that can really motor. Terrific play in the hole by Rocchio. Such a quick release throwing across the body, and a one hopper that Lowe digs out at first. That'll bring up Richie Palacios. What a September he had. 5 homers, 18 RBIs. Gets the start at second base. Now Bill Miller, the home plate umpire crew chief, is making sure that Richie Palacios stays in the batter's box and that back foot isn't out of the backside of the batter's box. He's deep right on top of the plate. The pitch. And it nicked the inside corner. Good-looking slider. And again, Gavin Williams' curveball and slider have been so sharp here in the early going. Now the windup. Now the 0-1. Swing and a foul back, 0-2. For whatever it's worth, in day games this year, Gavin Williams' earned run average was more than 2 runs lower when pitching in the day than at night. And when he pitched at home, 2 runs lower than when he was on the road. The 0-2, down low, 1-2. But as we know, come October, whatever happened, March through September is sometimes irrelevant. 1-0 Cleveland, third inning. The wind and 1-2. Swing and a foul at the plate. Boy, he fought off a pretty good-looking slider. Gavin Williams. There are a lot of scouting directors around Major League Baseball that are wondering, why didn't we pick him in the first round 5 years ago? Cleveland got him, pick number 23. The pitch. Check swing. He went around on the appeal at third. Strikeout number 4 for Gavin Williams against a team that's the hardest to strike out in baseball. 2 down, nobody on. 8 up, 8 down. And Taylor Walls, the light-hitting shortstop, switch hitter batting left-handed, batting 125 this October for Tampa. Switch hitter batting left-handed, looks at a backdoor curveball for strike one. 2 outs, nobody on, bases empty. Ramirez in on the cut of the grass at third. 1-0 Cleveland, the next delivery. Check swing, strike call, good curveball again. Walls played at the same university as his manager, Florida State University. Now the 0-2 pitch. Down low with the curveball, 1-2. Third round pick back in 2017. He's about as slick a fielding shortstop as you'll see. Now the windup. Now the 1-2 delivery. Swing and a foul. He spoiled off a breaking ball. We'll do it again at 2-2. Taylor Walls, he hails from Cordell, Georgia. It's south of Macon, Georgia, and it's the watermelon capital of the world. Now the 1-2 pitch. Strike three called. Taylor Walls probably feels like Gavin Williams is throwing watermelon seeds up at the plate. Five strikeouts for the ace right-hander. 1-0 Cleveland in the middle of the third.
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0: Cleveland with a 1-0 lead on the Nathaniel Lowe RBI double. As we go to the bottom of the third, Brian Rocchio, then the top of the order. It just feels like, Rosie, this is going to be a series of all white knucklers. And would anybody be surprised if it went the full seven games?
14: Well, I don't think so. Leaving Tampa Bay, I think everyone figured we'll be back there next week. Great pitching, and it may come down to who makes that key mistake. We saw it come into play in game two, and we'll see if it comes into play again. But both teams have to play it airtight because the pitching's so good.
0: Brian Rocchio having a tough go of it, 2-for-22 in October. And they just want Brian Rocchio to get back to not trying to do too much, not be too big with the swing. Batting left-handed, he takes down and in, ball one. Way in at third is Junior Caminero on the grass. And of course, Tampa, they play on that fast turf at home, indoors. Now on the natural grass surface in Cleveland, the 1-0 pitch. Swung on, hit in the air, fairly deep center. DeLuca drifting back. He's in front of the track to grab it. And if Rocchio is hitting the ball in the air, that plays into what Tampa hopes. Yes, he hit 15 home runs, but if he starts trying to hit home runs, that's when the swing gets too big. Top of the order, Stephen Kwan struck out looking his first time up. 1-0 Cleveland. Series even at a win apiece. Game three. Again, staying in at third, Caminero. The pitch to Kwan, and it's outside, a ball. We have not seen any third baseman in baseball this year when playing the Cleveland Guardians play in as much as Junior Caminero. The pitch. and a fastball is in there. Kwan is not a guy that bunts for many base hits, but boy, he's a guy that can slap it the other way, and the closer Caminero gets, the less time he has and the less room he'll be able to cover. Pitch banged up the middle. Backhand behind second. Throw to first by Palacios. Got him! Oh, what a play by Palacios! The second baseman, good range up the middle with a backhand. Throwing across the body, got as much on the throw as he could. Couldn't get it there in the air, but dug out by Aranda. Now, these are two ball clubs that can play some defense. And that's part of the reason why they're the last two standing in the American League. There's Jose Ramirez, walked, was caught stealing. Two down, 1-0 Cleveland, turns away from an inside corner strike. Last five games against Chicago and Tampa, Jose Ramirez 9-for-21, two homers, 8 RBIs. Griffin Jacks is ready, the right-hander's pitch. Swung on a little looper toward left, coming on to Simpson, and it drops for a base hit. So Ramirez didn't hit it that hard, but it found grass near the line and shallow left. Cleveland's got a two-out base runner. We'll see if he's trying to steal again. Here's Jace DeLauder, grounded out his first time up. Liam Hicks, who has split the year with Miami and Florida and now with Tampa Bay. Hicks only threw out 16% of the base stealers. There he goes. The pitch is in there. Throw to second. Tag. Not in time. Walls again came in front of the bag at second. Tried to get the tag on the legs of the head first sliding Ramirez. Tampa Bay, do they challenge? And they do not. So Jose Ramirez, not deterred, caught stealing in the first, gets his third postseason steal. He had 37 in the regular season. Now a runner at second. Two down, the pitch. DeLauder takes. It's in there. 1-1 the count. DeLauder grounded out his first time up. DeLauder, 4-for-10 in this series. 3.46 this October. The pitch fouled at the plate. Now he's down in the count, 1-2. 1-0 Cleveland. Ramirez at second. Two down, third inning. Jack steps off the mound, rubbing up the new baseball. Captain in the United States Air Force, his wife, a former intelligence officer in the Air Force. Now the 1-2, up and in. His pops, Garth, was a linebacker for 11 years with the Dallas Cowboys and the Arizona Cardinals. And both of his brothers, Air Force pilots. Now the 2-2. Up high, full count. And a winner of the Bob Feller Act of Valor Award. What an honor that is. Griffin Jacks. The right-hander's payoff pitch. Swung on, bounced towards second. Routine for Palacios. Flips to first for the out. And once again, able to work out of it is Griffin Jacks. It stays 1-0 Cleveland. Fourth is next.
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0: Jim Rosenhaus, along with Tom Hamilton, back at Progressive Field, downtown Cleveland, for Game 3 of the American League Championship Series. Keith Kennedy, our on-site engineer here in the booth. Brian Motze back at Command Center. Guardians up 1-0 as we head to the fourth inning on a beautiful Thursday afternoon. Again, the game moved up to a day game from a 6 o'clock start due to pending wet weather that's supposed to hit the area later today and tonight. And what a gorgeous afternoon we have. Gavin Williams off to a great start, facing Yandy Diaz again. And the leadoff hitter for the Rays takes strike one on the inside corner. Diaz popped out to the first baseman, Nathaniel Lowe, his first time up. Lowe making a tumbling catch as he ran into the camera bay over there. The pitch, it swung on and lined out toward left center. Kwan has it go over his head up against the wall. On his way to second is Diaz, and he's in with a stand-up double, the first base runner today for Tampa Bay. But that ball really carried for Diaz. It looked like Kwan cut across initially instead of going back, and then it just sailed well beyond his reach, bouncing on the warning track up against the wall and left. So for Yandy Diaz, his second extra base hit this postseason. And now Williams working from the stretch for the first time. Up to the plate, Jonathan Aranda. And Aranda takes a pitch inside for ball one, close. Aranda struck out first time up. One of five strikeouts for Gavin Williams. Was perfect through three, but now Diaz with the leadoff double here in the fourth. Here's the pitch. Fastball, strike on the inside corner. And Williams continuing to light it up in the upper 90s. Curve and slider have been excellent. Has some work to do here in the fourth. The big right-hander with the pitch. Down low for a ball, 2-1 the count. Tampa Bay won the regular season series 5-1. They took 2 out of 3 here in late April. And this series even up at 1 win apiece. Here's the 2-1. Swing and a miss. 2-2 the count. All of the games in the season series, save for one, were close, including a couple of 1-0 wins for the Rays. And so far, it's been the same tight, tense baseball in the American League Championship Series. The 2-2, swing, and a missed strike three. Breaking ball got him. Aranda down on strikes for the second time today.
14: One down in the inning. All right, that's the big key for Williams. He may have a runner in scoring position, but with the big-time strikeout capability, that allows him to work out of more jams than most. Junior Caminero, the challenge now. Hard-hitting third baseman for the Rays. The pitch to him. On the inside corner, strike one. Back-to-back 40 home run seasons for Caminero, 40-plus. Still just 23. Diaz off the bag at second base. The pitch from Williams. Swing and a miss. And quickly it's 0-2 as he came with the heat up and in. Caminero struck out his first time up. And as is always the case here at Progressive Field, two strikes. Fans on their feet trying to get behind Gavin Williams. Long set. Now the 0-2. Swing and a miss. Strike three. Got him to chase the heat upstairs. Back-to-back strikeouts. Now there's two down, and Diaz is still at second. That'll bring up Victor Mesa Jr. Line to left his first time up. This young outfielder has been a big boost to that Rays lineup. Left-handed batter. Here's the pitch to him, and it's outside for ball one. He had a big home run in the American League Division Series clincher in New York. One and oh the count on him. Here's the pitch from Williams. Swing and a miss, and it's 1-1. And again, 99 miles an hour, pretty consistent. From Gavin Williams. And again, pitching on his regular turn, but a heavy workload in the division series doesn't seem to have hurt him one bit. Visiting with Gavin yesterday, he said, look, I do what I need to do in the training room, the support staff here, strength and conditioning, trainers, physical therapy, all getting him ready for today. Now the 1-1 pitch. That's upstairs. And the count's now 2-1. Outfield plays Mesa Jr. just slightly to pull. Pretty good gap in left center. Diaz, the base runner at second in this one-run game. Guardians up. Here's the pitch. Outside and high. Went with a slider that time. Missed with it. 3-1 the count now. On Mason. And the speedy Chandler Simpson waiting on deck. Guardians 1, Tampa Bay nothing. RBI double from Nathaniel Lowe in the second inning, the difference. Now the 3-1 pitch. Outside and high, ball four. And there's the first walk allowed by Williams. A couple of men aboard here. In the top half of the fourth. And Tom, you mentioned close games. Tension. Seems like anytime someone gets a couple of base runners on, that just ratchets that up a little bit.
1: Well, you don't have many chances if you're Tampa to score against Gavin Williams.
14: Now Simpson with Ramirez in on the grass at third, and Simpson takes a breaking ball strike.
1: Almost looked like Williams was pitching around Mesa. Not that he was fearful, but he just wasn't going to make a mistake to Mesa and his power.
14: Here's the 0-1 to Chandler Simpson. Waved at and missed, and it's 0-2. By contrast, Simpson, no power whatsoever, no home runs. He had 175 hits this year, 153 were singles, including 61 on the infield. But that's the key for him. He makes things happen with his legs. Two on, two gone. 0-2 count. Here comes the pitch. Low and in. 1-2 the count.
1: Well, we saw the other night in that one rally that Tampa had. He had a high chopper to short off the turf. That doesn't happen the next three games here in Cleveland, not on grass.
2: Here's the 1-2 pitch. Swung on, line drive down the right field line. That's a fair ball into the corner it goes. On his way home,

0: Sharks on a curveball by Yandy Diaz, who doubled to the gap in left center. And then he got ahead of Simpson, and he just hung a slider. Wasn't able to bury it down and in. And Chandler Simpson, that's a heck of an at-bat because he looked overmatched earlier in the at-bat.
1: All right, how about this for Tampa Bay in the postseason now? And this is game number 6 for them. That's 11 of their 16 runs batted in have come on 2 out base hits. And Simpson comes through here in the 4th to give Tampa Bay the lead. Liam Hicks will now step in. He struck out his first time up. Left-handed hitting catcher. A set by Williams, and his fastball's up high for ball one. Between Mesa Jr. and Liam Hicks, Miami might not want to make any more deals with Tampa Bay. Both of them coming over from the Marlins. Hicks, a trade deadline acquisition. Here's the 1-0 on the outside corner for a strike. 1-1 the count. But both Hicks and Mesa have been terrific for Tampa Bay and a big boost to their lineup this season. Simpson down at third. 2 down. Here's the pitch from Williams. Swing and a miss. Good heat upstairs. 1-2 the count. Gavin Williams had retired the first 9, but then the leadoff double by Diaz here in the 4th. Back-to-back strikeouts. Looked like he might get out of it. But 2 runs are up for Tampa Bay. Here's the pitch. Swing and a miss. Strike 3. Hicks down on strikes and the side is retired. But the Rays score 2 on the 2-out, 2-run triple by Chandler Simpson. And as we head to the bottom of the 4th inning, it's Tampa Bay 2, the Guardians 1.
0: Bybee into the motion. And the right-hander with the 1-2 delivery. Swing and a miss. Back foot slider ate him up. What a job by Tanner Bybee.
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1: 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We head to the bottom of the 4th inning here in downtown Cleveland. Guardians trailing now by a score of 2-1. Game 3 of the American League Championship Series. Game 4 scheduled for tomorrow night, weather permitting. And Game 5 would be Saturday night. But hopefully that forecast changes a little bit. Joe

0: Snell will lead things off for the Guardians. He walked to open the second inning. It led to a run. Griffin Jacks back to work, and Adell hammers one high in the air to center, but it hangs up there for the center fielder, Johnny DeLuca, who puts it away for out number one. Just a light breeze blowing in today from right. Nathaniel Lowe steps in. Doubled to bring in a run his first time up. Put the Guardians in front back in the second inning, 1-0. But the Rays just took the lead in the top half of this inning on Chandler Simpson's two-run triple. Here's the pitch to Lowe, and it's on the outside corner for a strike. Nathaniel Lowe, originally drafted by Tampa Bay, came up through the organization, and he said he loved it there. They treated him well, had a chance to play two different minor league seasons with his brother, Josh, which he said was an absolute thrill. But just had a little bit more than a cup of coffee with the Rays. Here's the pitch. And it's down low for a ball, 1-1. More extensive time with Texas in the major leagues for Nathaniel Lowe, but always good memories he has of his time in the Rays organization. Now the 1-1. In tight, almost hit him. As Jax continues to work those left-handed hitters in tight if he can. That time a little too far inside, almost hit low. 2-1 the count. Here's the pitch. And Jax leaves it down low for ball three. Jax has allowed just the two hits and the one run. So far, 51 pitches as he gets it going here in the fourth inning. The right-hander with a 3-1. Swung on, popped up foul, upper deck over on the third base side. And the count's now full on low at 3-2. Okay. Jack's ready to go, working from the stretch at all times. Here it comes. Swing and a miss, strike three. Good curveball that time. Retires Nathaniel Lowe for the second out in the inning. Second strikeout for Jax, and that'll bring up Travis Bazzano. With more than 50 locations, Cleveland Clinic Children's provides care for every stage of childhood, from routine checkups to specialty care, including nationally recognized pediatric heart care right here in Cleveland at Cleveland Clinic Children's. Here's the pitch, and Bazzano pops it up on the infield. The second baseman, Palacios, battling the sun. He's on the dirt, and he makes the catch to retire the Guardians. Bazzano retired. Cleveland goes quickly. We head to the fifth. 2-1, Tampa Bay in front.
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2: 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Halfway up the bleachers and right. 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
0: 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Beautiful afternoon on this game that was moved back or up to 1 o'clock from 6 o'clock to avoid some bad weather expected tonight. Yeah, what a beautiful afternoon. Bright sunshine. So far, the shadows from the upper deck creeping toward home plate, but don't look to be a factor yet, but probably in the next half hour or so, they may well be. As Johnny DeLuca leads things off for Tampa Bay. Bottom third of the lineup due in against Gavin Williams. Again, Tampa Bay in front, 2-1. Fifth inning underway as Williams lets it fly. And DeLuca rips it to third. Grabbing it is Ramirez. Long throw. Got him at first. And Ozzie backing up a little bit that time, but he made the play clean. One pitch, one down. And that's important for Williams, who came into this inning at 58 pitches. The heavy workload in the American League Division Series. So, then, as Tom was mentioning, right at the start, they'll have a watchful eye on Williams as he gets deeper into this one. Richie Palacios, the batter, the pitch to him. On the inside corner, strike one. Palacios, originally drafted by Cleveland and made his major league debut with the Guardians back in 2022. Ended up playing in 54 games in that rookie season. But he's bounced a little bit since and now found a home with Tampa Bay and has had his best major league season this year. Here's the 0-1. Swung on, yanked foul outside of first. And quickly it's 0-2 on Palacios, who never gets cheated at the plate. He takes a big rip every time. And it's led to a double-digit home run season in the regular season with 10 homers. Here's the 0-2. Way outside and high for the ball. 1-2 the count. Guardians trailing 2-1. We're in the fifth. Series even up at one win apiece. After two really entertaining games down in St. Pete, the 1-2 swung on, looped foul and out of play. Third base side, lower deck. And as we look around the crowd, courage to wear their red, and so many have on this bright, sunny Thursday. Here comes the 1-2. Swung on, ground ball, hit to the first baseman low. He's going to take it to the bag himself, and he's there in time. Two up, two down. And now the number 9 hitter, Taylor Walls, will step in. Walls struck out looking his first time up. A Gold Glove nominee at shortstop, he and Chandler Simpson. Two Gold Glove nominees for Tampa Bay. Stephen Kwan and Tanner Bibee nominated for Gold Glove. So we'll see how that goes after the season. Here's the pitch. And it's swung on and line foul down the left side and out of play. I feel like Walls is, like Stephen Kwan, one of those players who will probably be nominated every year the way he plays defense at short. One of the best in the game. Here's the 0-1. And it's down low for ball one. Breaking ball that time from Williams. Williams with the 8 strikeouts. One walk. He's allowed the 2 runs on 2 hits. The 1-1 pitch. Breaking ball down low. 2-1 the count. Two outs. Base is empty. 2-1, Tampa Bay leads, fifth inning. Here's the pitch. Swung on, and that's blasted foul off to the third base side. Well out of play. And we'll do it now on 2-2 to Taylor Walls. 2-for-17 in the postseason, but again, the offensive side of his game still coming along. Now the 2-2 swung on, pulled foul off the facing of the Rays dugout on the first base side. Guardians have action in their bullpen. It's right-hander Daniel Espino heating up. Williams at 69 pitches. Here's the 2-2. Swing and a miss, strike three. Got him to chase a breaking ball. Side retired in order. Number 9 for Gavin Williams in the strikeout column. And we will head to the bottom half of the fifth inning. It's Tampa Bay 2, the Guardians 1 on the Cleveland Clinic Radio Network.
2: 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What a play by Kwan! Stephen Kwan just keeps on delivering.
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0: 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We head to the bottom of the fifth here in downtown Cleveland. Scene shifting to Progressive Field today for Game 3. Guardians trailing by a score of 2-1, but here comes Patrick Bailey, and it seems like any time Cleveland has needed a spark when trailing in this postseason, Bailey has been that spark. Huge home run in the ALDS against the White Sox, and then in the series opener here, a game-tying home run late as the Guardians were on their way to the win in Game 1. Griffin Jack starts him off with a pitch on the inside corner, strike one.
2: Well, it looks like the day is done for Gavin Williams because Daniel Espino is still throwing.
0: Here comes the 0-1 from Jax. Fastball low and in.
2: And that would take Daniel Espino out of the equation tomorrow. If you were thinking of him being a relief pitcher to start in front of potentially Joey Cantillo.
0: Here's the 1-1. Swing and a miss. 1-2.
2: Manager Stephen Vogt said they'll wait and decide on tomorrow after they find out what happens today. And also weather could come into play.
0: Now the 1-2 delivery to Bailey. Swung on. Popped up foul, out of play.
2: Cleveland has options. Tanner Bibee, a legitimate starter. And obviously we saw Joey Cantillo do his best work in September coming in out of the bullpen as a bulk innings guy. But it was usually Espino ahead of him.
0: Now the 1-2 swung on, and there's a chopper high behind the mound. Grabbed by Jax, but then he dropped it, and safe at first base is Bailey. And he would have been safe anyway, even if Jax picks it clean, as that was a chopper that was way up there and took forever to come down. So a leadoff single for Patrick Bailey. And Tom, just circling back on Williams, he's at 70 pitches. You mentioned it earlier. It's hard to be careful this time of year, but the Guardians appear to be erring on the side of caution. You'd love to see him continue, but you got to be careful. Petey Halpin, the batter, takes a strike. Halpin fly to left first time.
16: When you don't know if Gavin Williams said something to Carl Willis between innings.
0: Now the 0-1 to Halpin with Caminero in tight at third. Here's the pitch, and it's a fastball outside, 1-1.
16: McGammon pitched three times in a six-day period against the White Sox. He's never done that before. And the two starts, he nearly got to 100 pitches each start.
0: Now the 1-1 pitch, and it's down low, 2-1.
16: And you know, the one thing about this organization, and whether it was Tito or now Stephen Bolden, they both had Carl Willis as their pitching coach, and they've all been on the same page. You don't do anything to jeopardize a young man's future.
0: Here's the 2-1. Swung on, popped him up, foul, third base side near the Guardians' dugout, and on the roof of the dugout, Caminero went flying over there and ran into the railing hard. But he's okay and gets back to his position. So it's 2-2 on Halpin. And of course, the Guardians' bullpen, they have full confidence in that they can keep this thing well within reach. And now there's activity in the Tampa Bay pen. Cam Boozer, a lefty. Tyler Wells, a right-hander, getting loose. So the wheels are turning here in the fifth. 2-1, Tampa Bay in front. Guardians leadoff base runner. Here's the pitch to Halpin. He swings and drives it high and deep. Right field. Home run, Halpin! One swing. And the Guardians are now in the lead. 3-2, Cleveland. And Petey Halpin continues to have a postseason to remember.
16: I think his bat flip was as high as his home run ball.
0: You cannot sneak a fastball past Petey Halpin. Jax tried, and Halpin lost it on him into the lower stands in right. That young man got an opportunity, and he is taking full advantage. Now Brian Rocchio, the pitch. On the inside corner, strike one. Seesaw battle so far today. Here's the 0-1. Outside and low. 1-1 to Rocchio.
16: And Rosie, the breeze is now blowing in. We haven't had a wind all day.
0: Here comes the 1-1 from Griffin Jax. Swung on, line drive, base hit, right field. Three straight hitters have reached. Rocchio aboard. Nobody out. Could be nearing the end for Jax as Stephen Kwan comes to the plate. And here comes Kevin Cash. He'll make the move right here.
16: That might be the best swing Brian Rocchio's had this October. That looked like Brian Rocchio. Short, compact, line drive swing.
0: And it's the last batter that Jax faces. 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
16: And a number of fans come to their feet here at the corner of Carnegie and Ontario. The two-strike pitch. Got it! Swinging! How Kate Smith on a splitter in on the thumbs!
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16: New pitcher on for the Rays is right-hander Tyler Wells. They had a lefty loosening as well, and Stephen Kwan will be the batter, but Kevin Cash goes with the right-hander Wells. And so far in the postseason, Wells appearing in the ballgame on Monday night, allowed a couple of runs on two hits and a third of an inning. Nice trade deadline acquisition from Baltimore. And he's on to face Stephen Kwan, who's 0-2. Guardians up 3-2. Brian Rocchio at first base. Nobody out. Can they tack on? Here's the pitch from Wells. Fastball up. Ball one. Wells in the regular season with Tampa Bay after that trade. 14 appearances. An ERA of 1.50. A strikeout an inning. Throws to first, back safely's Rocchio. 32-year-old right-hander, mountain of a man at 6'8", 270. Cavadaro in at third again for Kwan. Here's the 1-0, there goes Rocchio. The pitch is up high, the throw by Hicks is in time. Rocchio looking in, thinking that there should be a review here as that throw sailed to the first base side of the bag, but Walls with a good tag again. And Hicks throws out another base runner. That's 2 out of 3. As Rocchio's wiped out at second. So one down, base is empty here in the fifth. Count on Kwan, 2-0. Here's the pitch from Wells, and it swung on, popped him up right near the pitcher's mound. Caminero between the mound and home plate makes the catch as the third baseman comes in and puts it away for the second out. Now it's Jose Ramirez, who has walked and singled in his two trips to the plate. Now Griffin Jacks pitched well for Tampa Bay, made that pitch that Petey Halpin could drive here in the fifth inning, and that cost him. He's lifted after four innings, plus three batters here in the fifth. Now the pitch to Ramirez, and it's on the outside corner, strike one. Jacks allowed three runs on five hits, two walks, two strikeouts. Now Wells, the big righty, pitching to Ramirez, and here comes his 0-1. Swung on, ground ball right side, on through, base hit into right field for Ramirez, who has now been on base all three times. What a postseason he's having. And you you wonder if it's just the wrist feeling better or if he's just been able to get back into a good groove here late in the American League Division Series and now carrying it through to the first three in this series. Chase DeLotter at the plate. A pitch to him. Swing and a miss. Strike one. DeLotter's 0 for 2. Couple of ground outs to second. Now the 0-1 from Wells. Swing and a miss. And it's 0-2. Snap throw to first. Back safely is Ramirez. Guardians now 3 runs on 6 hits. 2 runs, just 2 hits for the Rays. Bottom of the 5th inning. Ramirez, good lead over there at first. There's the 0-2. Down low. It's popped out. He was ready, wasn't he?
1: Tell you what, he doesn't look like a guy that threw out 16% all year. A lot better than that today.
16: Here's the 1-2. Swing and a miss. Strike 3. DeLotter down on strikes. Sign retired, but the Guardians take the lead on the Petey Halpin home run, and we'll head to the 6th inning. It is the Guardians 3, Tampa Bay 2.
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16: We have played 5 innings. And the Guardians have a 3-2 lead over the Tampa Bay Rays in Game 3 of the American League Championship Series. Hi again, everybody. This, Tom Hamilton, along with Jim Rosenhouse, a dismayed Keith Kennedy in the booth, and Brian Motze at command center. 3 runs, 6 hits for Cleveland. 2 runs, 2 hits for Tampa. Daniel Espino out of the bullpen. Gavin Williams went through Tampa's lineup twice. Top of the order, Yandy Diaz, 1-for-2 with a double and scored the Rays' first run in the 4th. Righty-righty matchup. The set and the pitch. And it's at the top of the zone, a strike. Daniel Espino was brilliant in Game 1 down in St. Pete, when he struck out the side in the one inning he worked, including the same top of the order, Diaz, Aranda, Caminero. That pitch inside, 1-1. 100-mile-an-hour fastball and slider. Also has the curve and change. The right-hander lets it fly, and a swing and a miss. 98 miles per hour. Gavin Williams made 70 pitches today, went five innings, gave up two runs on five hits, struck out nine, and walked one. Now the 1-2 offering. Swung on, popped up into the seats behind the plate. We'll do it again at 1-2. So this postseason, Gavin Williams has made three starts and one relief appearance. He has worked 16 and two-thirds innings and struck out 33. The pitch swung and fouled upstairs again. So Gavin Williams, on the biggest stage, with the most intense pressure you can have as a baseball player outside of the World Series, has struck out an average of two batters an inning. Now the 1-2. Swung on, a little sky ball, shallow right, Bazzana out, and called off at the last moment by DeLauder. The right fielder in shallow right retires Diaz. And again, we'll find out after the ball game. The manager, Stephen Vogt, said in his office this morning, we will be careful how far we push Gavin after the workload he had in Chicago, working on 4 days rest. And he went five innings today and was tremendous again. Here's Jonathan Aranda. Struck out both times. The pitch tapped foul at the plate. The only Tampa runs came on a two-out, two-run double on a hanging slider in the fourth inning. Now the 0-1 pitch. Swing and a miss. Wow. 100 miles an hour. Moving away from the left-handed batter. Goodness. Daniel Espino. Both he and the ball club wondered, did he ever have a chance to pitch again after two shoulder surgeries? The 0-2 pitch. Swing and a little jam job. Floated shallow left near the line. Jose Ramirez out there in shallow left, pumps his arms in the air after that catch, as he always does. Two down. If you've missed that story, first year as manager for the Guardians, Stephen Vogt had Jose go out, work on catching some pop-ups. Jose was like, I can catch pop-ups. And ever since, he does that as a joke. Pumps those arms in the air every time he catches a pop-up. Here's Junior Caminero. Two down. 3-2 Cleveland. First pitch in there. Strike 100 miles an hour. And the shadow's now starting to creep into the home plate area. It'll only get more difficult to hit as the day goes on. The 0-1 pitch. Swing and a miss. 100 miles an hour again. The kid is letting it out. Missed almost four seasons of pitching with two really serious shoulder operations. Now he's back. And the 0-2 pitch to Caminero. Swing and a miss. 100 miles an hour again. And a standing ovation as Daniel Espino comes to the third base dugout. What a story that young man is. And the Guardians stay on top, 3-2 in the middle of the sixth inning.
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16: 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Breeze now blowing in. The breeze really did not start blowing in until the Petey Halpin two-run home run last inning. Clobbered it over the 375 mark in right center. Joe Adell to face Tyler Wells. Righty-righty, the pitch. And Adell takes high, ball one. Cleveland got on the board when Joe Adell walked in the second, scored on the Nathaniel Lowe RBI double to right. The right-hander's pitch in there. Tampa took the lead on a two-out, two-run triple into the right field corner in the fourth inning by Chandler Simpson. And then Petey Halpin flipped the script with a two-run home run to right center in the fifth. Now the 1-1. Check down a pitch away, almost chased that slider, and the count 2-1. Wells 6'8", 270, 32 years of age, acquired from Baltimore at the deadline. Now the 2-1 pitch. Check swing, foul back, 2-2. Wells, this postseason, has now appeared in two ball games. The other one was against Cleveland when he gave up a couple of runs in a third of an inning in game one. Now the 2-2. High heat, full count. Outfield spread out fairly deep. Breeze blowing in off Lake Erie. Feels colder than 62 degrees now. Adell gets time. Tyler Wells out of Cal State Bernardino. The payoff pitch. Swing and a miss. Chase one up and out of the zone. And that is out number one as Adell strikes out. Second strikeout for Wells in his second inning of work. Griffin Jacks. He went four innings today, gave up three runs on five hits, walked two, struck out two. 867 pitches. Here's Nathaniel Lowe, the RBI double. Back in the second, then he struck out. Left-handed hitter at first base. The pitch to him. And it's maybe inside a ball. Hicks tried to pull it back over the plate. Now the 1-0 pitch. Swing and a miss. He keeps that fastball up in the zone. 1-1 the count.
1: Now the pitch. In tight. That cutter just moved in too much off the plate. Eric Sabrowski getting ready to pitch the seventh. Now the 2-1 delivery. Upstairs, 3-1. Hunter Gaddis and Cade Smith. This is like almost an offseason for them. They've had 2 days off. Now the 3-1 delivery. A called strike, full count. Cade Smith and Hunter Gaddis had pitched in every postseason game for Cleveland, a total of 6, but did not pitch in game 2. That became an off day for them, and then the scheduled off day yesterday. Now the payoff delivery. And it's wide, and he walked him. And it'll be challenged by Liam Hicks.
11: Challenging the ball call.
1: Remember, Tampa has one challenge remaining. And good challenge by Hicks.
11: Tampa has one challenge remaining.
1: Instead of a walk, it's a strikeout. So that's out number 2. Strikeout number 3. And that'll bring up Travis Bozzana, who's grounded out, popped up. 2 down. Nobody on base. Cleveland with a 3-2 advantage here in the 6th inning. The winner of this game goes up 2-1. Now the set. Now the pitch. High. Ball 1. Can Milwaukee sweep the Dodgers out of the playoffs? The Brewers go for the National League pennant tonight, up 3-0. They'll be playing in L.A. Now the 1-0 pitch. Swing and a miss. In the history of the game, only one team has ever come back from a 3-0 deficit. That was that amazing Boston Red Sox team in 2004 against the Yankees. Now the 1-1 pitch to Bozzana. And it's in there. And it's 1-2 the count. Bill Miller rung up Travis Bozzana like it was a strikeout, and it was only the 2nd strike. That's a tad embarrassing. So Bozzana's still in there with a 1-2 count. Now the 1-2 delivery. High, 2-2. 3-2, Cleveland, 2 down, bases empty, bottom of the 6th inning on a sun-drenched afternoon on the shores of Lake Erie. Now the 2-2. Swing and a miss. Man. Wells has struck out the last 4 Guardians, and it stays 3-2, Cleveland. 7th inning is next on the Cleveland Clinic Radio Network.
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16: Marathon is here to keep you and your team fueled all season long. Marathon driven together. Eric Zebrowski on to pitch the seventh. 3-2 Cleveland. What an outing for Daniel Espino, who's been lights out in two games in the ALCS. Daniel Espino had another 1-2-3 sixth inning with a strikeout. Made 12 pitches, 11 strikes. Gavin Williams struck out 9 in 5 innings. Tampa Bay had struck out 14 times combined in the first two games. Gavin Williams, Daniel Espino with 10 Ks today. Eric Zebrowski, fastball, curve, slider. One of the top setup men in the game. The left-hander facing the middle of the order. Left on left, Victor Mesa Jr., the batter. And the first delivery is swung on and missed. Strike one. Good fastball down and away. Zebrowski, he worked in game one and gave up a home run to Cedric Mullins. He was still furious about that yesterday. Said, what a terrible pitch. They didn't see many breaking balls after that. Hunter Gaddis now warming in the Cleveland pen. The pitch in tight, didn't miss by much. 1-1. So far in the postseason against Chicago and Tampa, Zebrowski in five previous outings has given up 4 runs in 4 2/3. The next pitch, foul tipped into the catcher's mitt. Now 1-2 count. 3 left-handed hitters slated to bat this inning against the lefty, Eric Zebrowski, the native of Edmonton, Canada. Now the 1-2. Swung on, popped him up, foul behind the plate. Bailey, does he have room? He's near the backstop, and it got over the netting. Count stays 2-2. Shadows now covering the home plate area as they start creeping out toward the mound. It's more difficult for the hitters now, especially to pick up spin on the breaking ball. Outfield playing Mesa Jr. the other way toward left, medium deep. The pitch swings and fouls it upstairs, third base side. It's pause for station ID.
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16: Now the 1-2. Got him swinging. Came back with a fastball. Zebrowski strikes out Mesa. Tom Hamilton with you along with Jim Rosenhaus, Brian Motze, and Keith Kennedy. We're in the seventh inning. One out, nobody on. Cleveland with a 3-2 lead on Petey Halpin's 2-run homer to right center that gave Cleveland the lead in the fifth. Here's Chandler Simpson. He had a 2-run triple into the right field corner. He takes on the outer edge a strike. Cleveland pinches in on the corners. Nobody had more bunt singles than this guy in all of baseball. Played for the great Danny Hall at Georgia Tech. The pitch swung on, lifted high in the air, shallow right center. Everybody is there, including center fielder Petey Halpin. 2 down. Here comes Liam Hicks. Left on left, has struck out twice. Petey Halpin is becoming an icon in October here in Cleveland. You're going to hear the fans chanting Petey now. He's been given an opportunity, and has he capitalized? Now the pitch.
1: And it's high, a breaking ball. Two down, nobody on, seventh inning. 3-2 Cleveland. Back partially turned to the hitter. The pitch swung on, popped him up, playable. At first, fighting the sun, Nathaniel Lowe in on the grass. He makes the two-handed catch. A 10-pitch inning for Eric Cebrowski. It's stretch time at the corner of Carnegie and Ontario. It is Cleveland 3, Tampa Bay 2 on the Cleveland Clinic Radio Network.
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1: It's the bottom of the seventh inning. It's a 3-2 Cleveland lead. Starter Griffin Jacks went four innings. He gave up three runs on five hits. Then a heck of an outing out of the bullpen by the right-hander Tyler Wells, who worked two scoreless innings, gave up one base hit, and struck out four.
28: 1-0-1-0-1.
1: Now on to pitch, the left-hander and the veteran Steven Matz. Steven Matz has been a long-time Major League starting pitcher, 6 years with the New York Mets. Had a career year 5 years ago in the Toronto rotation when he went 14-7. He's also pitched with St. Louis, Boston, and now here with Tampa Bay. So the left-hander Steven Matz coming on to work the bottom of the seventh inning. Cleveland holding on to a 3-2 lead. Matz is making his first appearance in the ALCS and also his first appearance this October. Did not pitch in the division series sweep of New York. In the regular season, Matz made 11 starts, worked 36 times, had a record of 6-6, had an ERA of 5.49. He was hurt by the long ball, giving up 15 home runs in only 80 innings of work. So Steven Matz coming on to pitch. Sinker, curve, slider, and changeup. He'll face the bottom third of the order. Patrick Bailey will bat right-handed. 1-for-2, an infield hit. Run scored. The pitch. And it's high, a ball. He had that high chopper just beyond the mound that turned into an infield hit in the fifth, then scored on the PD helping blast to right center. Fastball is in there, 1-1 the count. The next delivery, swung on, grounded towards short, backhanded near the hole, juggled by Walls, but plenty of time to regrip and throw out Patrick Bailey for out number one. Cole Sulcer, a right-hander, warming in the Toronto bullpen. Here's Petey Helpin. His two-run blast to right center in the fifth, giving Cleveland this 3-2 lead. They were

0: overturned a lot. Got overturned there on a ball that was clearly a strike. The pitch, outside corner, a strike. 0-2. Petey Halpin batted .225 in the regular season with 4 homers, 14 RBIs. He is 4-for-11 this postseason with a homer, 2 runs batted in. The pitch, outside a ball. And how many times in October do you see some of the most unlikely heroes? It's not always those aircraft carriers. Now the 1-2 delivery. Swing and a foul at the plate. Oh, he spoiled a curveball away. That's a good two-strike approach. Back throwing in the Cleveland bullpen to work the eighth inning is Hunter Gaddis. Now the set on the 1-2. Swing and a miss. Strikes out Halpin. One down. And you've got, I beg your pardon, 2 down, 1 striking. And you have to wonder, might there be a multiple inning save for Cade Smith today? Stephen Vogt would like to stay away from Cade Smith in multiple innings in the ALCS. But tomorrow's game could very easily be moved because of the weather. Here's Brian Rocchio, batting right-handed, takes high, ball 1. Nobody knows that for sure, but that has to be in the back of his mind. 2 down, nobody on. 3-2, Cleveland the pitch. And it's at the top of the zone. Rocchio wanted to challenge and then didn't. That's a wise move. Although Cleveland does have 2 challenges left, but that looked like a strike. The 1-1, up high, 2-1. Francis Vila has really picked up using him out of the bullpen. Mid-90s now with a fastball. And I'm talking about a guy now that's 35. The set, the pitch, swung on, fouled it back. 2-2 the count. 95 miles an hour again. Problem for Mats has been staying healthy, including this year. Been on the injured list 15 times in his career. Rocchio 1-for-2, a single. He awaits the 2-2. Here it comes. Down and in. He didn't chase. Changeup. Full count. And again, it's much more difficult for the hitter. He's in the shade. The pitcher in sunshine. Now the payoff delivery. Swung on. Drilled a short. Caught by Walls. We go to the eighth. It's still a 3-2 ball game. Cleveland on top of the Rays in Game 3 of the American League Championship Series.
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3: Hunter Gaddis now coming on to pitch for the Cleveland Guardians. Eighth inning with Cleveland on top. 3-2. Eric Sabrowski with a wipeout seventh inning. Made 10 pitches. Struck out a batter. Cade Smith is warming in the Cleveland bullpen. Hunter Gaddis in this championship series appeared in game one. And Hunter Gaddis worked a scoreless inning so far in October. 6 appearances, 1-0, has not given up a run in 5 1/3. 7 strikeouts, no walks, fastball, slider, change. Cleveland's pitchers today, 77% of their pitches have been strikes. Johnny DeLuca, the 7-hole hitter, takes down and away ball one. DeLuca has grounded out twice. Cleveland 3, Tampa Bay 2. Eighth inning of game 3, series knotted up, 1 win apiece. The pitch up and in, 2-0. Tampa Bay has struck out 11 times today. That's a boatload for them. Now the 2-0. There's the strike, 2-1. The Rays with the lowest strikeout rate in baseball, the highest contact rate in baseball, but Evan Williams struck out 9, Espino and Sabrowski each one. The pitch, swing and a foul tapped by third base. 2-2 the count on DeLuca. DeLuca, Palacios, and Walls, bottom third of Kevin Cash's order. Now the 2-2 delivery. High. Full count. Well, and if you're any kind of a baseball fan, you know how decimating leadoff walks can be in the late innings. The payoff pitch. Swung on, popped him up. On the infield near second. Bozzana gives way to Rocchio in front of the bag at second on the grass. The shortstop retires DeLuca. And that is a mammoth out for Hunter Gaddis. Here's Richie Palacios, a strikeout and a ground out. Again, corner men for Cleveland, Ramirez and Lowe, either at the cut of the grass or even with the bag. Palacios, good speed. The pitch, and he drills one over the head of Lowe down the right field line. It'll go to the wall, and Palacios to second. DeLauter's thrown out in time. Head first slide, a double, and the tying run at second base. With one down in the eighth, Palacios yanked a double down the right field line. And now the shortstop and number 9 hitter, Taylor Walls, to the plate, has struck out twice. And we're going to get a pinch runner. Jorge Mateo will run for Richie Palacios. So the tying run at second with one down. That's just Tampa's third hit. They had 2 in the fourth and now 1 here in the eighth. Walls batting left-handed. 1-for-8 in the series. The set. The pitch. And it missed down and away. Ball one. The next delivery, a chopper to first, handled by Lowe, flips to Gaddis for the out. Mateo to third, 2 down. Top of the order and Yandy Diaz. Will we see Cade Smith? Yes, we will. manager Stephen Vogt is going to one of the elite closers in baseball. I think Hunter Gaddis a little bit surprised. But again, Cade Smith has had 2 days off. And who knows about tomorrow because of the weather. And manager Stephen Vogt wants Smith to grab the baseball with a tying run at third. Two down in the eighth. Cleveland on top, 3-2.
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3: 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Cade Smith is coming on with two down in the eighth inning. Tampa Bay trailing 3-2. They've got the tying run at third. Top of the order in Yandy Diaz. Cade Smith, like Hunter Gaddis, has now appeared in 7 of Cleveland's 8 postseason games, but he did not work Tuesday, plus the off day yesterday. And here comes Cade Smith, fastball, slider, split. Righty-righty matchup, the pitch, fastball, strike, top of the zone. Cade Smith, this postseason, a save, 1 run on 2 hits in 7 2/3 innings, 11 strikeouts, 1 walk. The pitch fouled upstairs, and just like that, 0-2 on Yandy Diaz, who's 1-for-3, rifled a double to left center in the fourth, and scored on the 2-run triple by Chandler Simpson. Now the set in the 0-2 delivery. Up and in, 1 ball, 2 strikes. Hunter Gaddis made 9 pitches in 2/3 of an inning, gave up a hit. Outfield playing Diaz the other way toward right, medium deep. Here's the delivery. Fouled it back. And will do it again. And a ball and 2 strikes. Yandy Diaz can hit a fastball. Third in the American League batting race at 293. Knocked in 85 from that leadoff spot. Wide open stance, the pitch. Fouled it back. In on his hands at 98 miles an hour. He had a good swing. And this is where you've got to be able to trust your catcher, Patrick Bailey, with a splitter in the dirt. Tying run at third, 2 down in the 8th. The set, the pitch. Swung on, fouled again. Upstairs, first base side. What a battle. 6 pitches so far. The outfield way around toward right. Here's the pitch. Swung and drilled. Foul third base side and hurdling it. In foul ground was the runner at third, Jorge Mateo. And boy, oh boy, has Yandy Diaz had some good swings. That was on a splitter. But he wants a new bat. So he slowly heads to the first base dugout. They're on their feet at the corner of Carnegie and Ontario. Cleveland 3, Tampa Bay 2. Runner in third, the tying run in Mateo, two down in the eighth. Shadows covering home plate. And they're reaching the front of the mound. Some streams of sunlight and shadows on the mound from the roof line behind home plate. Diaz climbs back in. Here's the set. Here's the 1-2 pitch. Just missed up and in. Ball two, strike two. And pitch number 9 forthcoming. Here it comes. Swung on, drilled foul down the left field line. And the count stays 2-2. They've had some classic at-bats this October. How about Jake Bowers last night against Blake Snell? Now pitch number 10. Swing and a miss. He got him. Cade Smith strikes out Diaz to end the eighth. Got him on the split finger. It's a 3-2 Cleveland lead. Bottom of the eighth coming up.
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3: We got to the bottom of the eighth. It's a 3-2 Cleveland lead. Steven Matz's second inning of work. And let me make a correction. A 10-pitch at bat for Yandy Diaz, and Cade Smith struck him out with a tying run at third. It was a fastball that got Yandy Diaz on the 10th pitch to end that at bat in the eighth. Now can Cleveland pick up an insurance run? You look ahead to the ninth inning. It'll be Aranda, Caminero, and Mesa. 2, 3, and 4 in the Rays lineup. For Cleveland here in the eighth, top of the order, Stephen Kwan 0-3. Steven Matz, the left-hander, lets it fly, and Kwan takes a called strike. Steven Matz, first postseason game for Tampa, looking sharp, misses outside, and the call will be challenged.
14: The ball call.
3: And another call that wasn't even close overturned. It was a strike. So Bill Miller, top third as far as the number of calls he had overturned this year, and he's had a bunch here today. Now the 0-2 to Kwan. Down and away, 1-2 strikes.
14: Wilson.
3: Amazing how sharp Mance is. The pitch. Swung and banged up the middle towards center. Diving step. Walls gets up. Throws out quad. What a play by Walls. Taylor Walls. To his left. The shortstop diving behind second. Popped to his feet and robbed Stephen Kwan of a base hit to start the eighth. That's as good as it gets at short. One down, here's Jose Ramirez. He'll bat right-handed. Switch hitter. He'll take a breaking ball strike. Steven Matz has not pitched in a ball game since September 26th. The pitch. Swung on a weak chopper right side to his left. Mateo Gloves, second baseman, throws out Ramirez. Hosey today, two singles, a walk, and retired for the first time. Now left on left. Here's Chase DeLauder, 0 for 3. You think of what Mance is doing here to help save the Rays bullpen. A guy that's had 18 days of rest. But he hasn't had any command issues. First pitch strike on the outside corner. Two down, nobody on. We're in the bottom of the eighth inning. Cleveland 3, Tampa Bay 2. Series tie to win apiece. Breeze still blowing in. The pitch. Swing and a foul back. 0-2. Right now the pitcher starts on the rubber in sunshine. And as he comes to the front of the mound with his landing area and delivering the baseball, ends up in the shade. The pitch, and it's down low. Mats thought he might have had a strike, but no challenge. One ball, two strikes. Two down, eighth inning, 3-2, Cleveland. Now the set. Now the pitch. Up high, 2-2. Petey Hilpins, two-run homer to right center in the fifth. Put Cleveland in the lead, 3-2. It's stayed that way since. Now the 2-2. Swing and a foul tip into the catcher's mitt. Mance perfect in the two innings he's worked. Can Cade Smith continue his brilliant run of closing games? We'll find out after this timeout. 3-2 Cleveland. The ninth is next on the Cleveland Clinic Radio Network.
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3: And a number of fans come to their feet here at the corner of Carnegie and Ontario. The two-strike pitch. Got it swinging! How Cade Smith on a splitter in on the thumbs!
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3: Angel Hanau will come on to play second base for Cleveland. It's the ninth inning. 3-2 Cleveland. The winner of this game has a 2-1 lead and will be 2 wins away from a World Series berth. Milwaukee tonight in Los Angeles up 3-0. And the Brewers now have 4 chances to win 1 game and get to their first World Series in 44 years. For Cade Smith, this will be a rugged test. Aranda, Caminero, Mesa. Came on, struck out Diaz with a tying run at third in the eighth. Aranda, left-handed power hitter, the pitch, and it's outside a ball. Breeze still blowing in from right.
0: The catcher's challenging the ball call.
3: Cleveland will challenge the call. And it was a ball.
0: Cleveland has 1 challenge remaining.
3: Cleveland, 1 challenge remaining. Same with Tampa. Cade Smith out of Vancouver, collegiately at the University of Hawaii. The pitch hit in the air. Medium deep center. Petey Halpin grabbing it. One down. Now the guy that you fear the most, Junior Caminero. Second in the American League with 42 bombs. Fifth in the American League in OPS at .884. Third in the American League with 101 RBIs. 3 strikeouts today. The pitch, and it's in there, a called strike, split finger. Gavin Williams went the first 5, gave up 2 runs, struck out 9. The pitch, swing and a miss. What a splitter. 0-2. Daniel Espino, Eric Sabrowski, each a scoreless inning. Hunter Gaddis, 2/3 of a scoreless inning. Cade Smith trying to get a 4-out save. Nobody sitting at the corner of Carnegie and Ontario. Now the 0-2 delivery. Down low, a split finger. That's a heck of a take by Caminero. 1-2. Now the 1-2 offering. Swing and a miss. He tied him up inside with the hard stuff. Caminero strikes out for the 4th time today. The Rays are down to their last out. 2 down, nobody on, 9th inning, and Cleveland on top, 3-2. Here's Victor Mesa Jr. with good power. 0-2, a walk. The pitch, it's high, it's wide, it's ball 1. Now the 1-0 pitch. Swung on, hit in the air to left. Twisting down the line, foul. Kwan in foul territory. He made the catch! Ball game! And the Guardians take a 2-1 lead as Cade Smith with a 1-2-3 ninth inning. A 4-out save. Petey Halpin with what proves to be a game-winning 2-run homer to right center in the 5th inning. And the Guardians, with another white-knuckle win, have knocked off the Tampa Bay Rays 3-2 and are now 2 wins away from a berth in the Fall Classic. High fives all around the third base area as the Guardians come to their dugout. The only ominous sign, the tarp being rolled out and will soon cover the field because of the inclement weather that seems to be right around the corner. But we'll worry about that at another time. Guardians fans will soak it up. Cleveland with a 3-2 win today and now lead this best of seven series 2-1. We are going to go down to the Cleveland Guardians dugout, and I do believe we have Cade Smith joining us.
2: Not quite.
3: Trying to look. Oh, it's Nathaniel Lowe. I saw the number six.
2: What's up, baby?
3: Nathaniel Lowe, who got Cleveland on the board. I apologize, Nathaniel.
2: No problem.
3: Had that RBI double in the second inning. Wow, what a playoff win, Nathaniel.
2: Oh, yeah, that was a good one right there. We did a great job, man. Well pitched and timely hitting. That one felt good.
14: Nathaniel, you're up there after a walk to Joe Adell, and you were extremely aggressive. Tell us about the plan that allowed you to drive in the run.
2: Yeah, you know, I got beat the other day on some fastballs, and today I had to get the first fastball that I could do some damage with, and thankfully it was the first pitch he threw me. So Joe did a great job at the bottom of the zone there, making sure that balls were called balls, and then with a runner on base, you just got to move it forward the best you can, and thankfully it skipped away from the right fielder. We got to touch the plate.
3: We got one more for you, Nathaniel. What makes this club special? You've been here now for a couple of months.
2: Man, we could win a game anyway. We could jump out early. We could battle back and forth. I think we do a great job with come from behind wins. These guys are ready to win.
3: Now, and you have been one of the critical acquisitions. Congratulations, Nathaniel.
2: Thank you so much.
3: Nathaniel Lowe joining us. We appreciate his time with us. These guys are in such demand. They just go from one headset to another. And the Guardians are victorious here today by a final score of 3-2. We'll be right back.
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3: My goodness, what a ball game. 3-2, Cleveland is a winner here today. The only damage that was done off a Cleveland pitcher was a two-out, two-run triple by Chandler Simpson in the fourth inning, and that gave Tampa their only lead at 2-1. Cleveland had scored in the second when Joe Adell walked and Nathaniel Lowe smoked an RBI double to right, and then after the Simpson two-run triple in the fourth, the lead was short-lived. Because in the fifth, Petey Halpin crushed a two-run home run to right center to give Cleveland a 3-2 lead, and that would be the last run scored in this game. Cleveland pitching held Tampa to two runs and three hits, and Cleveland pitching today struck out 13 Rays. Tampa, the hardest team in baseball to strike out. Tampa had struck out 14 times total in the first two games combined, and Cleveland got 13 strikeouts today, 9 by Gavin Williams in another brilliant five-inning effort. Guardians win 3-2. They lead 2-1, and we'll be back with the final numbers right after this.
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10: Back here in downtown Cleveland, here are the happy totals, Guardians fans. The Cleveland Guardians, 3 runs, 6 hits, no errors, 3 left. Tampa Bay, 2 runs, 3 hits, no errors, 2 stranded. Gavin Williams, the win. He's 2-0 this October. Second save of the postseason for Cade Smith. And Griffin Jacks takes the loss. He's 0-1. Time of the game, 2 hours, 28 minutes. 30,101 watched it. Cleveland now with a 2-1 lead in this best-of-7 American League Championship Series. Guardians need 2 more wins to have a date in October against either Milwaukee or Los Angeles. And right now, the Brewers up 3-0. They'll try to win the National League pennant tonight at Dodger Stadium. Stay tuned as Rosie has the wrap-up show. That is coming your way next. This is Tom Hamilton. We don't know when we'll talk to you again, as obviously Mother Nature will determine whether we're playing sometime tomorrow or if we're playing Saturday and Sunday. Nobody knows right now. We have not been told anything, but obviously we will let you know as soon as we know. And as we all know, October in Northeast Ohio. Good luck trying to predict it, but heck, enjoy it, folks. Cleveland has a 2-1 lead. This is Tom Hamilton. Once again, the final score, 3-2, Guardians win it. 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
6: 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Jim Rosenhaus along with you for Guardians Wrap-Up following a 3-2 Cleveland win over Tampa Bay in Game 3 of the American League Championship Series. So much to get to on the Wrap-Up Show, including all the highlights of a nail-biter in downtown Cleveland. We'll also hear from manager Stephen Vogt, maybe some others as well. But first, a look at the out-of-town scores and one other game. It's later tonight, Game 4 of the National League Championship Series at Dodger Stadium. The Dodgers trying to stave off elimination. The Brewers can wrap it up tonight with a win. That's an 8 p.m. start in L.A. Right here, a thriller this afternoon. Cleveland, a 3-2 winner over the Rays. We'll have the highlights and manager Stephen Vogt next.
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6: Welcome back. It's Guardians Wrap-Up from Progressive Field in downtown Cleveland. And one of the fun things about postseason with all of the national TV here, a lot of them doing their postgame shows from the field, and they're down the left field line here, and a crowd of Cleveland fans waiting to see which player is going to come out and join them. And they are reveling in a 3-2 win here this afternoon. As you'd expect, good pitching on both sides, and the Guardians were able to grab an early lead in this one. In the second inning, Joe Adell with a leadoff walk. That brought Nathaniel Lowe to the plate.
11: The pitch.
12: And he drips one into right field. Base hit. One hop up against the wall. Lowe on his way to second. Adell hits third. He's coming home. Throw to the plate. Hit first slide. He scores. And a fist pump for Adell. And an RBI double for Nathaniel Lowe. Lowe has his third hit, third RBI in the championship series. A one-hop screamer between the right fielder and the foul line. One hop up against the wall. And scoring from first is Joe Adell after the leadoff walk. And Cleveland strikes first and leads 1-0. And all of a sudden, a pitching visit from the outstanding pitching coach of the Rays, Kyle Snyder.
6: It stayed 1-0 until the fourth. That's when the Rays would grab a lead after a double from Yandy Diaz let things off facing Gavin Williams. Williams came back, struck out the next two, but he walked Victor Mesa Jr. And with two down, Chandler Simpson delivered a two-run triple into the right field corner, and that made it a 2-1 Tampa Bay lead. On we went to the bottom half of the fifth inning, but in the top half of the fifth, Williams rebounded after allowing the two runs in the fourth, and what would turn out to be his last batter, it was Taylor Walls, the shortstop. Williams at 69 pitches. Here's the 2-2. Swing and a miss, strike three. Got him to chase a breaking ball. Side retired in order. Number 9 for Gavin Williams in the strikeout column. And we will head to the bottom half of the fifth inning. It's Tampa Bay 2, the Guardians 1. So a real solid effort from Gavin Williams, finishing with those 9 strikeouts over his 5 innings of work. But he left trailing by a score of 2-1. But it did not stay that way for long. Bottom of the fifth inning, Patrick Bailey led it off with an infield single, a chopper that went way up in the air. And then trying to retrieve it behind the mound was Griffin Jacks, the starting pitcher for the Rays, and he couldn't come up with it. Bailey would have been safe anyway, so he was aboard as Petey Halpin dug in. Here's the pitch to Halpin. He swings and drives it high and deep, right field. Home run, Halpin! One swing, and the Guardians are now in the lead. 3-2, Cleveland. And Petey Halpin continues to have a postseason to remember. What a moment for Halpin, and the Guardians had a 3-2 lead, and that would be it in terms of runs scored today. Both bullpens were terrific, and of course for the Guardians at the end, it was Cade Smith.
12: Now the 1-0 pitch. Swung on, hit in the air to left. Twisting down the line, foul. Kwan in foul territory. He made the catch! Ball game! And the Guardians take a 2-1 lead as Cade Smith with a 1-2-3 ninth inning. A 4-out save. Petey Halpin with what proves to be a game-winning 2-run homer to right center in the fifth. The Guardians, with another white-knuckle win, have knocked off the Tampa Bay Rays 3-2 and are now 2 wins away from a berth in the Fall Classic.
6: So a hard-fought 1-run win for the Guardians, who take a 2-1 lead now in this best-of-7 American League Championship Series, going about the way most expected to, and who knows, maybe we are headed back to St. Petersburg at some point for games 6 and 7, but the Guardians still in command now with a 2-1 lead and a chance to finish the series here in Cleveland. Final line for Tampa Bay, 2 runs, 3 hits, no errors, 2 men left on base. For the Guardians, 3 runs, 6 hits, no errors, 3 men left stranded. The winning pitcher, Gavin Williams, now 2-0 in the postseason, a save for Cade Smith, his second, and the loss going to Griffin Jacks, who falls to 0-1. Time of the game, 2 hours, 28 minutes. Paid crowd, 30,101 here at Progressive Field. 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We'll hear from manager Stephen Vogt next.
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6: 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Jim Rosenhaus back with you from Progressive Field following a 3-2 Guardians win over Tampa Bay in Game 3 of the American League Championship Series. 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
22: Pete Alvin's at bat and just the moment that was created because of that.
23: Yeah, that's really cool. I'm really happy for Petey. You know, it's second time he's kind of picked us up in a big spot this year, and really fun moment for him. Great swing. I mean, he's had great at bats this series. I really like the way he's approaching it, and you know, he's getting some hits. It's a lot of fun to watch.
24: All right, Daryl.
25: What'd you think of Gavin and 9 strikeouts for him today?
23: Yeah, Gavin was outstanding again. Everything we could ask and more. You know, kind of one mistake and. You know, Simpson made him pay for it, but I thought Gavin threw the ball excellent. you know, probably could have gone longer, but his velo started to drop there in the fifth. And what we just asked him to do over the weekend, out of abundance of caution and in fairness to him, it felt like it was time to move away from him. Like I said, he probably could have kept going, but with the velo drop there in the fifth, we just wanted to be as safe and smart as possible.
24: Going to left, Paul.
26: Is that the highest bat flip you've ever seen?
23: I didn't see it or watch it. I just saw the replay and saw how little it went out by. Yeah, so I'm glad it cleared the wall.
24: Ryan, Paul, and Natalie.
27: The bullpen itself has been great for you guys, but can you speak about Cade Smith and just what, you know, you're asked a little more of him in the eighth in some of these games and how that's, you know, he's produced for you?
23: Yeah, again, like you said, our bullpen as a whole has been phenomenal all year, and Cade, he has thrown so much over this last week and a half, and he's prepared and he's ready. You know, we had the 2 days off, so we felt like we could get more than 3 outs from him. And Yandy Diaz, what an unbelievable at bat and battle that was. And but for him to come back out and get 3 quick outs, that's what Cade does. He's efficient and he's ready to take the ball.
24: Third row middle.
28: I know it's uncontrollable for you guys, really, but the time change moving up to 1 o'clock and then kind of uncertainty with the weather in these next couple days. How is your team responding to that uncertainty and that uncontrollable factor in this series?
23: Yeah, it is what it is. We stay ready. Our guys are ready to go at all times. And, you know, with the time change, didn't really throw a whole lot of wrinkle coming off an off day. And obviously with everything up in the air for tomorrow, we're going to be prepared to play whatever time, whatever place. So our guys stay ready.
24: John,
29: what do you think Halpin has risen to the occasion here in the postseason? I mean, you know, he's a young guy, kind of had an up and down regular season.
23: He's ready. He's ready for whatever we ask him to do. You know, he got called up when everybody got hurt, and he played an everyday role for us for a while, and then it kind of turned into a defensive replacement, and then, you know, kind of filling in for injured guys. He just wants to play, and he wants to contribute, and you know, for him, I don't feel like any moment ever gets too big for him. He's just ready, and he loves playing, and he wants to help the team win. And so it's really fun when you see somebody like that step up for their teammates.
24: Paul on the left. What's it like in the dugout when something like that happens?
23: We all go nuts. I mean, you see it. You see it with every postseason team. These guys want to win, all these teams, you know, and we're no different than anybody else. And it gets exciting. Everyone's playing to win the game. And when one of your boys steps up and gets a big hit, especially a PD, who, like I've mentioned all year, has become somewhat of a leader on this team. And funny as that sounds with just a little bit of time, but the boys really respond to him. So that gets us juiced.
0: Fourth row middle, Joe. Steven, you guys have had your peaks and valleys with ABS this year, but how good was it for Joe on that strike two to challenge it and then draw the walk to lead to a two-run inning?
23: Yeah, it's huge. I mean, I feel like we've been really good in the second half. We've used them at the right times, maybe not used as many as we could have, but that was a big spot right there, and he used it well.
24: Stay in the middle, Naomi.
1: You mentioned PD kind of having a leadership role, but we've also seen guys like Travis and Chase. Who is that guy in the clubhouse who isn't the rookie who's enabling them that confidence to feel like they can step up and do that?
23: The easy answer is everybody. And, you know, it starts with Hedgie. It starts with Hosey, Quan, David Fry. I mean, those are the leaders. But no matter who walks in those doors, they know that they're here to help us win. They get embraced right away and go be yourself. And there's no pecking order. There's no hierarchy. This is about 26 guys coming together and playing hard every day.
24: Third row on the far right.
0: As a team that likes to cause chaos on the base pass and Hicks throwing out guys the way he is, I know you guys want to stay aggressive. Is there any adjustments or anything else you need to tell the guys as they're getting on base and trying to cause that chaos?
23: No, we went at the right times. Hicks made two really good throws today, so credit to him. And we're going to continue to be us. We have to push the envelope. We need to stay aggressive, put pressure on them. But credit to Hicks. He made two really good throws today.
24: Stand right, Shy.
0: Steven, when you mentioned wanting to be fair to Gavin after what he did in the last round. Just as you're mapping out the game today, how does that workload factor into how you're thinking about what you want to do pitching side today and planning his usage?
23: Yeah, I think when we go into the game, you know, we have a limit that everybody has. His was a little lighter today just with what he did over the weekend, but you also have to watch the game. They'll tell you when they're getting tired, or they'll tell you when things aren't starting to go well. But, you know, for Gavin, again, the first four innings, he looked sharp, and he still looked sharp in the fifth. I just didn't like the velo drop. And so he's feeling fine. We just got to get him out of there at the right time.
24: Come back to left, Nate.
2: A lot's talked about Cade Smith's routine. What's your favorite aspect of just the way he prepares himself?
23: It's the same every day. He does not waver. He does not change. He's as diligent, and you know, if there's 170 games or something like that now, 170 days he's been on the same routine, and probably spring training as well. And when you stay consistent with your routines, you get consistent performance.
24: Two more quick ones, Paul. Have you named a starter yet?
23: No, with the game just ending and with the uncertainty tomorrow, we need to kind of work through some things. We should have a starter announced soon, but with the game just ending, we haven't had time to work through what we're going to do.
26: It wasn't a sellout because of the time change, but what did you think of the crowd?
23: The crowd was unbelievable. Really appreciate everybody changing their work schedules and moving things around to be here to support us, because we feed off of our fans, and it was a great crowd. We didn't know what to expect. Obviously, people have life, and we understand that. And so to see that many fans show up at 1 o'clock on a Thursday, you know, I think that's huge for us.
6: And some bonus coverage for you this afternoon. The home run hero in this one was Petey Halpin. He's downstairs as well.
3: In that moment, the home run, kind of looking at it, and then you probably throw the bat maybe higher than you ever have. What was going through your mind, and did you notice how high you threw the bat?
15: You know, I looked at it after. I definitely threw it high. I think just the moment, and, like, you know, that being for sure the biggest moment of my career, just the energy and the excitement, just kind of let it go.
24: Daryl, all right.
2: Steven just told us he didn't see the bat flip. He saw the ball barely clear the wall. What was your perspective on that?
15: I knew I hit it good, and I thought I got more of it, I guess. And maybe I was a little tense, and when it got out, I kind of threw it. But it's only got to go, you know, a little bit over the wall. So that was cool.
24: You on the left, Peter.
0: Petey, when you get to the dugout afterwards, it seems like the
4: The group's just going crazy. What has that energy been like for you and the guys rallied around you?
5: It's awesome. You get to feed off of each other, right? You know, when anyone does their job and gets the job done and puts us in a position to win, like, everyone on the team's juiced. It's not about me or, like, that home run, but it's just the fact that we're winning and we keep rolling.
7: In the middle.
28: Off that specifically, there's a clip of Stephen Kwan jumping up and down for you. Did you get to see any of that reaction over there before you went over to him?
5: Not yet. I haven't really, like, dove in. I saw the bat flip, though, because I knew that it was pretty high. But besides that, you know, I haven't looked at it.
7: In the middle.

0: he's an absolute horse. He goes out there, he dominates, throws strikes, puts us in a position to win every time he pitches, and you can't ask for more out of a guy. Same guy every day.
1: The front eight.
2: I want to talk a little bit about how you've become more of a leader this year. Just what has allowed you at such a young age to feel confident in so, and then just comfortable in that role?
0: It's, you know, it's about the guys around, and like how, you know, from day one I felt so comfortable being here, and they let you be who you are, and like we feed off of each other's energy, whatever that is, and it's just like such a good group of guys that it's a lot of fun to show up to work every day and play baseball.
1: So Darryl on the front.
3: What is it about you guys, every time it feels like the opposition steals momentum from you, one of you finds a way to regain it? What is it about this club that no matter what gets thrown at you, you guys always find a way to bounce back?
0: Just trust in each other. You know, if it wasn't me, it was going to be somebody else. Just having that faith and having that trust that somebody's going to get the job done, and it takes kind of some pressure off of you. And like, hey, if I don't do it, somebody else will. So.
1: Great. Sure.
4: PD, as you're watching the duel between Cade and Yandy there in the eighth from center field, kind of how are you seeing that play out? What are you thinking as it's developing?
0: That was a great at-bat. I mean, just putting up that kind of a bat against Cade was impressive in itself, and just watching him, like, ripping, you know, right-on-right splitters to pulse high, it was just like, this is competitive baseball, this is the best that it gets, and it's fun to be part of.
1: Back left, John.
5: PD, what has it meant to, as a rookie, to get this opportunity to play in the postseason here the last three, four games?
0: Yeah, it's been awesome to have that trust. And I think, you know, from the first game on game five where I started, just knowing that that vote had that trust in me and the rest of the staff, it gave me confidence to be like, if they know I can do it, then I can do it. I have no fear.
6: The PD chants keep getting louder and louder, and the energy at Progressive Field seems to carry you guys along. How important is that in the postseason?
0: It's great, you know, just having as much momentum as we can possibly have, and being able to feed off of that, feed off the crowd, feed off the energy. It's a lot of fun.
1: Stay in the middle.
7: Keep on that trend, an unexpected 1 o'clock game on a weekday. What did you think of this crowd?
0: It was great. It was awesome. You know, the energy that they brought, especially with the change and the 1 o'clock on a weekday, like, it was going out there and seeing how loud they were from pitch one, it was really fun.
1: Go Ethan in the front.
2: Going back to the leadership element just for a second, have there been a player that's taken you under their wing this season?
0: For sure. I think, you know, from the outfield side, just having Stephen Kwan, just like the guy that is as cool as can be. He's always got a level head. He no moment's too big, and just like, from when I got drafted and playing with him in Arizona and spring training and everything, he's, you know, shows you how to be a leader and how to be, you know, the teammate that you want to be. So as an outfield guy, for sure.
1: One more on the left.
3: Petey, can you describe to me how humble you feel after the fans kept chanting your name, not only after the home run, but when you make a routine fly out? It's got to feel good for you.
0: Yeah, it feels great, you know, having that behind me, and just being able to enjoy the moment and, you know, hopefully get that win, which we ended up doing. So that was a really cool moment.
8: So the Guardians a winner today by a final score of 3-2, setting up game four scheduled for tomorrow night. Your options, if they do play and everything stays the same, if Milwaukee wraps up the National League Championship Series tonight in L.A., the Guardians and Rays would be scheduled for an 8 o'clock first pitch. If that series continues, then it's the Guardians and the Rays with a 6 o'clock first pitch. But again, weather could be a big issue, and we'll keep you posted as best we can as to the start time for tomorrow's game, if it is impacted and indeed played based on the weather forecast for tomorrow. So that's going to do it for our coverage today from Progressive Field in downtown Cleveland. Thanks to Keith Kennedy, our on-site engineer in the booth. Brian Motze back at Command Center. And, of course, Tom Hamilton. I'm Jim Rosenhaus reminding you the final score from Progressive Field in downtown Cleveland. The Cleveland Guardians 3, the Tampa Bay Rays 2. Have a great night, everyone.
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It's Buzzard Radio 100.7 WMMS. What's going on? It's Rob. Post-game Guardians win. Alan Cox Show back live tomorrow. We're going to be hanging out for the next couple of hours before Stacy gets in. But yeah, man, Guardians walking away with the 3-2 win. PD puts us ahead with a two-run shot in the fifth. And that's where it stays. 3-2 is the final. Guardians with a 2-1 series lead headed into a questionable day tomorrow weather-wise. So fingers crossed we can get this done and walk away with another W. It's Buzzard Radio.

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What's going on? It's Rob flying the W. Guardians win. 3-2 was the final, and take that 2-1 series lead.

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14: It's August 2023, a county government meeting in Pennsylvania's Lehigh Valley. 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
15: My two-month-old son was happily drinking milk from his bottle when he quickly started choking, turned blue, and went limp. My boyfriend transported our son to the changing table as I grabbed an anti-choking device and my boyfriend began assembling it. 2 pumps of the device and my son was conscious, gasping for air and coughing up milk.
14: They all went to the ER to make sure the baby was okay.
15: But upon arriving at Lehigh Valley Hospital, the diagnosis quickly became something so different.
14: One of the doctors had a theory.
15: She stated to my father and mother-in-law that we are young, first-time parents who got frustrated with our baby and violently shook him to make him stop crying, and a confession would only make things easier for us.
14: The parents were told to leave the hospital without their son, and he wouldn't come home for 7 whole months.
15: I'm a postpartum mom dealing with the grief and the trauma of my son being ripped from my arms, and I'm a mom who lost everything in less than 24 hours due to one doctor's misdiagnosis. 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
14: 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The stories they tell form a pattern of parents walking into a Lehigh Valley hospital to get help for a child, only to leave without them. And the same doctor's name kept coming up again and again, a pediatrician.
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14: That's what I wanted to know too. From Serial Productions and the New York Times, I'm Diane Neary. And this is The Preventionist, a story about a doctor and the rise of a powerful field of pediatric medicine.
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2: 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Game 4, Dodgers and the Brewers. A must-win game for the Dodgers in the NLCS. 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Broncos 3-2. 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
12: 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Expect a heavy flow of traffic heading out of the city after the winning Guardians game. On the inbound East Shore Way, an accident blocks the left lane after East 55th Street. Other vehicles in the right berm. The accidents cleared 90 West before West 140th. Accidents at Fulton and Denison, Opportunity Corridor and East 55th Street. Heading to Akron, delays from Front Street passing the accident southbound on Route 8 near Glenwood in the right lane. Jackie Roberts from the Total Traffic Center.
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0: It's Buzzard Radio, 100.7 WMMS. What's going on? It's Rob, the Alan Cox Show, back live tomorrow. We are post-game. Guardians win 3-2, was the final, and take that 2-1 series lead. Now, here's where it gets tricky, man. All eyes on tomorrow. Looking at the hourly, every single hour is a combination of showers and wind, or cloudy and wind, light rain and wind, showers. It's just everywhere you look. So it's going to be tricky getting this one played, but hopefully we can get it in. Put this one in the W column as well as we head into Saturday, and hopefully we can wrap this thing up at home. Whatever the opposite of a rain dance is, we should probably try and start doing it now. It's Buzzard Radio.
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11: And I would also have to nominate, there's a Patti Smith one from 75 before her first record came out that's pretty wonderful. 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

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What's going on? 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

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What's going on? It's Rob. Weather not looking to be too cooperative for tomorrow's Game 4 of the ALCS. Baseball is going to have to get creative. I don't know. Play overnight or something. Suggested those glow-in-the-dark balls like they use in golf. Cosmic bowling style, something like that. I don't know. Either way, let's go Guards. It's Buzzard Radio.

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1: They say it happened over 18 years at least four different schools at the hands of the same two men, Ronnie and Donnie Stoner. Those men, trusted educators, football coaches, and twins, are now facing more than 50 charges related to alleged child sex abuse. So why did it take so long? This is a story about a group of women who say they survived the abuse, who took matters into their own hands and are still fighting for the girls they used to be.
20: I don't know anything about this. No one ever came forward.
1: They're telling their story in a new season of Dig, coming soon from the Kentucky Center for Investigative Reporting.
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34: In Game 3 of the NLDS, Jake Bowers and Garrett Mitchell hit back-to-back homers off Blake Snell to take back the lead in the seventh inning, and the Brewers beat the Dodgers 6-2 and now have a commanding 3-0 lead. The two-time defending World Series champs are on the brink of elimination. They have only trailed 3-0 in a best-of-seven postseason series once previously in franchise history, getting swept by the Orioles in the 1966 World Series. Game 4 is tonight at 8 Eastern on FS1, and Game 3 of the ALCS is today at 1 Eastern on TBS as the series shifts to Cleveland. And Thursday Night Football tonight has two 3-2 teams squaring off. The defending champion Seattle Seahawks are in Denver to take on the Broncos. Kickoff at 8:15 Eastern on Prime Video. 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

0: All right, a 3-2 win over the Tampa Bay Rays. And we all just breathe a sigh of relief. Your FM home of the Cleveland Guardians. It is Stacey hanging with you now. So music from here on out. We had a little do-si-do of game times today. So victory lap for us. We're all one step closer to wearing champagne goggles. Very cool. What were your excuses to get out of work and or school today? The slider early dismissal form that went around looked fair, bona fide. I would accept it.
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right, heading into game four for tomorrow. Got a lot of giveaways to get to throughout the day. If you listen with Rover in the morning, last pair of Def Leppard tickets up for grabs. Corey Roddick has the Stained tickets. And then Alan has it all. He's got the Stained tickets as well. Some Cavs tickets, Nickelback, and Beat, too, if you're a Steve Vai fan. He's part of the band. They're doing the music of King Crimson. Very cool. Lots up for grabs tomorrow.

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And win your way into the Stain show. We get them in April, part of the Break the Cycle 25th anniversary tour. They all grow up so fast. So Corey Roddick has those tickets tomorrow, sometime between 10 and 2. And then again, around 3:10 with Alan.

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0: If I were a teacher in this day and age, in this town, given the circumstances, I would accept that the slider early dismissal form was going around. It looked bona fide, looked fair to me. An excused absence in the name of postseason baseball. So I don't know what your excuses were to get out of work or school today, but there we go. Leading the series 2-1 makes for a very happy Stacy. First pitch, 6 o'clock for game 4 tomorrow. We'll have that game here on your FM home on the Cleveland Guardians.
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Precious Cargo up for grabs tomorrow. These Def Leppard tickets, Goo Goo Dolls on the bill, and the Struts. I love those guys. The Struts are like born entertainers. So if you win these, make sure you get there in time to see the Struts. You have to promise me that. 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

Aerosmith and Friends, Run DMC, Black Crowes, Guns N' Roses, and more. So that's a killer lineup, Aerosmith and Friends at the Hollywood Bowl. That'll be at the end of the month. We're not friends. I did meet Steven Tyler once whenever he was doing his country tour. It was weird. Desert Rocks, When the Love Is Gone. Hey, yo.

0: Oh, what a beautiful time of year. Rain and all. A flip-flop of game times there, man. But we made it happen. What was your excuse to get out of work today? Did you have to go? Nobody was working today. Nobody. School? I would have accepted that slider early dismissal form. I never did try to pursue being a teacher, though. I did this like radio DJ thing instead. I was going okay. So leading the series 2-1, your Cleveland Guardians snagged game 3 against the Tampa Bay Rays. So tomorrow, series continues. 6 o'clock first pitch. We'll carry pregame at 5:35.
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18: What's happening, fellow sports fans? It's Andy West. Let's take a look back on this day in sports history, October 15th. We'll start off today in 1988. With two outs in the bottom of the ninth, Kirk Gibson hit a two-run, pinch-hit home run to give the LA Dodgers a 5-4 win over Oakland in Game 1 of the World Series. Gibson, who did not start because of a strained left knee, limped around the bases as the Dodgers won one of the most dramatic games in World Series history. It's a highlight I'm sure you've seen and heard at least, I don't know, 100 times.
13: I don't believe what I just saw!
18: Today, in 1989, Wayne Gretzky of the LA Kings passes Gordie Howe as the NHL's all-time leading scorer in a 5-4 overtime win over the Edmonton Oilers. Gretzky flips a backhand shot past Oilers goaltender Bill Ranford with 53 seconds remaining to tie the game, and then, of course, Gretzky wins the game in overtime. And today in 2017, Patriots quarterback Tom Brady passes for 257 yards and two touchdowns in New England's 24-17 win over the Jets. Brady gets his 187th regular season victory, surpassing Hall of Famer Brett Favre and Peyton Manning for the most regular season victories by a starting quarterback in NFL history. Brady's total now might be one of those records that is never broken.
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14: In NFL news, Eagles quarterback Jalen Hurts will miss at least one game due to a blood clot in his calf. The team said today that an ultrasound picked up the clot last week, but team doctors believed Hurts could safely play after traveling to London. This week, however, a follow-up test found the clot had moved, forcing the team to put their signal caller on the shelf. Philly entertains Carolina on Sunday. And Petey Halpin's bottom of the fifth two-run homer propelled the Guardians to a 3-2 win over the Rays in Game 3 of the ALCS. The Guards lead the series 2-1. Here's Cleveland skipper Stephen Vogt postgame on Halpin.
19: Second time he's kind of picked us up in a big spot this year. And a really fun moment for him. Great swing. I mean, he's had great at-bats this series. I really like the way he's approaching it. And, you know, he's getting some hits. It's a lot of fun to watch.
14: And the Dodgers are looking to avoid being swept at home by the Brewers in the NLCS. That's sports. I'm Bill Herenda.
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It's Stacey hanging with you. A buzzer bookie back tomorrow, 9 a.m. with Rover. Your first of many chances to win $1,000. Seize every opportunity. Get competitive about it. Put in the keywords when you hear it in the WMMS.com. But you could get $1,000. I would get an email about you winning $1,000. So either way, a little bit of dopamine for both of us.